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2: Skies will become partly cloudy tonight as temperatures settle in the upper 60s. Tomorrow for Tuesday, a chance to dry out just a little bit. We've got mostly sunny skies and a high of 83. We'll bring a chance of scattered rain showers back into the forecast for Tuesday night. Right now, it looks like Wednesday's going to be partly sunny. We've got a 60% chance of showers and storms, very warm and humid. Highs, mid-80s. We will have lingering showers and a few thunderstorms around for Wednesday night. From the Arkansas Now Weather Center, I'm meteorologist Laura Huckabee.

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2: Skies will become partly cloudy tonight as temperatures settle in the upper 60s. Tomorrow for Tuesday, a chance to dry out just a little bit. We've got mostly sunny skies and a high of 83. We'll bring a chance of scattered rain showers back into the forecast for Tuesday night. Right now, it looks like Wednesday is going to be partly sunny. We've got a 60% chance of showers and storms, very warm and humid. Highs, mid-80s. We will have lingering showers and a few thunderstorms around for Wednesday night. From the Arkansas Now Weather Center, I'm meteorologist Laura Huckabee.

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4: Skies will become partly cloudy tonight as temperatures settle in the upper 60s. Tomorrow for Tuesday, a chance to dry out just a little bit. We've got mostly sunny skies and a high of 83. We'll bring a chance of scattered rain showers back into the forecast for Tuesday night. Right now, it looks like Wednesday's going to be partly sunny. We've got a 60% chance of showers and storms, very warm and humid. Highs, mid-80s. We will have lingering showers and a few thunderstorms around for Wednesday night. From the Arkansas Now Weather Center, I'm meteorologist Laura Huckabee.

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2: Skies will become partly cloudy tonight as temperatures settle in the upper 60s. Tomorrow for Tuesday, a chance to dry out just a little bit. We've got mostly sunny skies and a high of 83. We'll bring a chance of scattered rain showers back into the forecast for Tuesday night. Right now, it looks like Wednesday's going to be partly sunny. We've got a 60% chance of showers and storms, very warm and humid. Highs, mid-80s. We will have lingering showers and a few thunderstorms around for Wednesday night. From the Arkansas Now Weather Center, I'm meteorologist Laura Huckabee.

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3: Skies will become partly cloudy tonight as temperatures settle in the upper 60s. Tomorrow for Tuesday, a chance to dry out just a little bit. We've got mostly sunny skies and a high of 83. We'll bring a chance of scattered rain showers back into the forecast for Tuesday night. Right now, it looks like Wednesday is going to be partly sunny. We've got a 60% chance of showers and storms, very warm and humid, highs mid-80s. We will have lingering showers and a few thunderstorms around for Wednesday night. From the Arkansas Now Weather Center, I'm meteorologist Laura Huckabee.

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2: Skies will become partly cloudy tonight as temperatures settle in the upper 60s. Tomorrow for Tuesday, a chance to dry out just a little bit. We've got mostly sunny skies and a high of 83. We'll bring a chance of scattered rain showers back into the forecast for Tuesday night. Right now, it looks like Wednesday's going to be partly sunny. We've got a 60% chance of showers and storms, very warm and humid. Highs, mid-80s. We will have lingering showers and a few thunderstorms around for Wednesday night. From the Arkansas Now Weather Center, I'm meteorologist Laura Huckabee.

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3: Skies will become partly cloudy tonight as temperatures settle in the upper 60s. Tomorrow for Tuesday, a chance to dry out just a little bit. We've got mostly sunny skies and a high of 83. We'll bring a chance of scattered rain showers back into the forecast for Tuesday night. Right now, it looks like Wednesday's going to be partly sunny. We've got a 60% chance of showers and storms, very warm and humid. Highs, mid-80s. We will have lingering showers and a few thunderstorms around for Wednesday night. From the Arkansas Now Weather Center, I'm meteorologist Laura Huckabee.

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10: Skies will become partly cloudy tonight as temperatures settle in the upper 60s. Tomorrow for Tuesday, a chance to dry out just a little bit. We've got mostly sunny skies and a high of 83. We'll bring a chance of scattered rain showers back into the forecast for Tuesday night. Right now, it looks like Wednesday's going to be partly sunny. We've got a 60% chance of showers and storms, very warm and humid. Highs, mid-80s. We will have lingering showers and a few thunderstorms around for Wednesday night. From the Arkansas Now Weather Center, I'm meteorologist Laura Huckabee.

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2: Skies will become partly cloudy tonight as temperatures settle in the upper 60s. Tomorrow for Tuesday, a chance to dry out just a little bit. We've got mostly sunny skies at a high of 83. We'll bring a chance of scattered rain showers back into the forecast for Tuesday night. Right now, it looks like Wednesday is going to be partly sunny. We've got a 60% chance of showers and storms, very warm and humid. Highs, mid-80s. We will have lingering showers and a few thunderstorms around for Wednesday night. From the Arkansas Now Weather Center, I'm meteorologist Laura Huckabee.
3: Well, you tell me how she was when you once knew her, how she played her games with many, many men. 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
2: Skies will become partly cloudy tonight as temperatures settle in the upper 60s. Tomorrow for Tuesday, a chance to dry out just a little bit. We've got mostly sunny skies and a high of 83. We'll bring a chance of scattered rain showers back into the forecast for Tuesday night. Right now, it looks like Wednesday is going to be partly sunny. We've got a 60% chance of showers and storms, very warm and humid. Highs, mid-80s. We will have lingering showers and a few thunderstorms around for Wednesday night. From the Arkansas Now Weather Center, I'm meteorologist Laura Huckabee.

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1: Skies will become partly cloudy tonight as temperatures settle in the upper 60s. Tomorrow for Tuesday, a chance to dry out just a little bit. We've got mostly sunny skies and a high of 83. We'll bring a chance of scattered rain showers back into the forecast for Tuesday night. Right now, it looks like Wednesday's going to be partly sunny. We've got a 60% chance of showers and storms, very warm and humid. Highs, mid-80s. We will have lingering showers and a few thunderstorms around for Wednesday night. From the Arkansas Now Weather Center, I'm meteorologist Laura Huckabee.

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1: Vice President Vance says initial talks with Iran set a good foundation for future discussions about a number of key issues, including curbing Iran's nuclear ambitions.
2: We have the Iranians allowing weapons inspectors, nuclear inspectors into their country for the first time in a long time.
1: Vance made the comment in Switzerland before boarding his flight back to Washington, D.C. He also said President Trump will be focused on Iran's actions during the 60-day negotiating window. The vice president insisted that after weekend talks, mechanisms have been set up to ensure the Strait of Hormuz remains open and regional conflicts between Israel and Hezbollah do not derail U.S.-Iran talks. A federal judge is blocking the Trump administration from creating a centralized database containing sensitive data like Social Security numbers and information about voter citizenship status. The judge ruled in favor of the League of Women Voters, which brought the lawsuit against DHS, stemming from President Trump's March executive order requiring the federal government establish a list of eligible voters based on available citizenship data. The order also directed the U.S. Postal Service to only deliver mail-in ballots to individuals on each state's approved voter roll. The National Weather Service is assessing the destruction following a deadly tornado outbreak that hit the Midwest over the weekend. The severe weather brought a mix of large hail, fierce winds, and damaging tornadoes that completely leveled multiple homes and caused several fatalities. 95 tornado warnings were issued in all, and according to Fox Forecast Center, at least 20 were deemed confirmed tornado warnings. Toy Story 5 scored an easy win during its first weekend in North American theaters. The $160 million opening was a record in the three-decade-long history of the franchise. It also earned $152 million from international markets, making it Pixar's second-biggest global launch, trailing only The Incredibles 2. In second place, Steven Spielberg's film Disclosure Day. It pulled in $17 million one weekend after it took in $44 million in its debut. The low-budget movie Obsession finished third. I'm Tammy Trujillo. Key primary races are taking place in New York, Maryland, and Utah on Tuesday. Rob Martier reports.
3: Much of the national attention is focused on New York, where some Democrat socialists are on the ballot in what many see as a possible look at the political direction of the Democratic Party. The candidates for U.S. House in New York are backed by Democrat socialist New York City Mayor Zoran Mamdani and are focused on issues that include Israel, police reform, and inequality. Voters in South Carolina will also be heading to the polls in runoff elections for governor and the U.S. House. I'm Rob Martier.
1: Two more people have been arrested in connection with a plot to attack the UFC event at the White House. The Department of Justice says the men from Missouri and Washington have both been charged with one count of conspiracy to commit murder. They're the sixth and seventh defendants to face charges in connection with the plot. House lawmakers are unveiling a bipartisan kids online safety deal following months of negotiations. That story from Matt Mattinson.
4: The Kids Internet and Digital Safety, or KIDS Act, would hold social media companies accountable for the alleged harm their platforms cause minors. A previous version of the legislation advanced out of the House Energy and Commerce Committee with a 28-24 vote in March, but negotiations fell apart between the two sides. However, Committee Chairman Brett Guthrie and Congressman Frank Pallone said they found common ground on policies to significantly improve the digital environment for kids. I'm Matt Mattinson.
1: ABC is calling for support from its viewers as it faces scrutiny from the Trump administration over its daytime table talk program, The View. The network's launched a new on-air campaign promoting the show and blasting the FCC just weeks after Disney asked the commission to consider whether the program is exempt from a statutory equal time requirement that applies to broadcast news shows. According to ABC's rollout, the FCC wants to control who can appear on The View. The FCC pushed back in a statement to The Hill, saying that Disney wants the FCC to classify The View as a bona fide news program. I'm Tammy Trujillo.
5: Skies will become partly cloudy tonight as temperatures settle in the upper 60s. Tomorrow for Tuesday, a chance to dry out just a little bit. We've got mostly sunny skies and a high of 83. We'll bring a chance of scattered rain showers back into the forecast for Tuesday night. Right now, it looks like Wednesday is going to be partly sunny. We've got a 60% chance of showers and storms, very warm and humid, highs mid-80s. We will have lingering showers and a few thunderstorms around for Wednesday night. From the Arkansas Now Weather Center, I'm meteorologist Laura Huckabee.

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They grab his feet, smack him till he cries. He goes home the next afternoon. And before you know it, he's off to school. And then he graduates in May. Goes out and gets a PhD and then cures all sorts of things.

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1: Skies will become partly cloudy tonight as temperatures settle in the upper 60s. Tomorrow for Tuesday, a chance to dry out just a little bit. We've got mostly sunny skies and a high of 83. We'll bring a chance of scattered rain showers back into the forecast for Tuesday night. Right now, it looks like Wednesday is going to be partly sunny. We've got a 60% chance of showers and storms, very warm and humid. Highs, mid-80s. We will have lingering showers and a few thunderstorms around for Wednesday night. From the Arkansas Now Weather Center, I'm meteorologist Laura Huckabee.

0: Assessing the destruction following a deadly tornado outbreak that hit the Midwest over the weekend. The severe weather brought a mix of large hail, fierce winds, and damaging tornadoes that completely leveled multiple homes and caused several fatalities. 95 tornado warnings were issued in all, and according to Fox Forecast Center, at least 20 were deemed confirmed tornado warnings. Toy Story 5 scored an easy win during its first weekend in North American theaters. The $160 million opening was a record in the three-decade-long history of the franchise. It also earned $152 million from international markets, making it Pixar's second-biggest global launch, trailing only The Incredibles 2. In second place, Steven Spielberg's film Disclosure Day. It pulled in $17 million one weekend after it took in $44 million in its debut. The low-budget movie Obsession finished third. I'm Tammy Trujillo. Key primary races are taking place in New York, Maryland, and Utah on Tuesday. Rob Martier reports.
1: Much of the national attention is focused on New York, where some Democrat socialists are on the ballot in what many see as a possible look at the political direction of the Democratic Party. The candidates for U.S. House in New York are backed by Democrat socialist New York City Mayor Zoran Mamdani and are focused on issues that include Israel, police reform, and inequality. Voters in South Carolina will also be heading to the polls in runoff elections for governor and the U.S. House. I'm Rob Martier.
0: Two more people have been arrested in connection with a plot to attack the UFC event at the White House. The Department of Justice says the men from Missouri and Washington have both been charged with one count of conspiracy to commit murder. They're the sixth and seventh defendants to face charges in connection with the plot. House lawmakers are unveiling a bipartisan kids online safety deal following months of negotiations. That story from Matt Mattinson.
2: The Kids Internet and Digital Safety, or KIDS Act, would hold social media companies accountable for the alleged harm their platforms cause minors. A previous version of the legislation advanced out of the House Energy and Commerce Committee with a 28-24 vote in March, but negotiations fell apart between the two sides. However, Committee Chairman Brett Guthrie and Congressman Frank Pallone said they found common ground on policies to significantly improve the digital environment for kids. I'm Matt Mattinson.
0: ABC is calling for support from its viewers as it faces scrutiny from the Trump administration over its daytime table talk program, The View. The network's launched a new on-air campaign promoting the show and blasting the FCC just weeks after Disney asked the commission to consider whether the program is exempt from a statutory equal time requirement that applies to broadcast news shows. According to ABC's rollout, the FCC wants to control who can appear on The View. The FCC pushed back in a statement to The Hill, saying that Disney wants the FCC to classify The View as a bona fide news program. I'm Tammy Trujillo.
3: Skies will become partly cloudy tonight as temperatures settle in the upper 60s. Tomorrow for Tuesday, a chance to dry out just a little bit. We've got mostly sunny skies and a high of 83. We'll bring a chance of scattered rain showers back into the forecast for Tuesday night. Right now, it looks like Wednesday is going to be partly sunny. We've got a 60% chance of showers and storms, very warm and humid. Highs, mid-80s. We will have lingering showers and a few thunderstorms around for Wednesday night. From the Arkansas Now Weather Center, I'm meteorologist Laura Huckabee.

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1: Skies will become partly cloudy tonight as temperatures settle in the upper 60s. Tomorrow for Tuesday, a chance to dry out just a little bit. We've got mostly sunny skies and a high of 83. We'll bring a chance of scattered rain showers back into the forecast for Tuesday night. Right now, it looks like Wednesday is going to be partly sunny. We've got a 60% chance of showers and storms, very warm and humid. Highs, mid-80s. We will have lingering showers and a few thunderstorms around for Wednesday night. From the Arkansas Now Weather Center, I'm meteorologist Laura Huckabee.

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1: Skies will become partly cloudy tonight as temperatures settle in the upper 60s. Tomorrow for Tuesday, a chance to dry out just a little bit. We've got mostly sunny skies and a high of 83. We'll bring a chance of scattered rain showers back into the forecast for Tuesday night. Right now, it looks like Wednesday's going to be partly sunny. We've got a 60% chance of showers and storms, very warm and humid. Highs, mid-80s. We will have lingering showers and a few thunderstorms around for Wednesday night. From the Arkansas Now Weather Center, I'm meteorologist Laura Huckabee.

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My dreams were big, but my thoughts were small.

0: locally owned since 1956. EAB, East Arkansas Broadcasters. This is KWYN Wynn, the city with a smile. KWYN, World News Now.
1: Vice President Vance says initial talks with Iran set a good foundation for future discussions about a number of key issues, including curbing Iran's nuclear ambitions.
2: We have the Iranians allowing weapons inspectors, nuclear inspectors into their country for the first time in a long time.
1: Vance made the comment in Switzerland before boarding his flight back to Washington, D.C. He also said President Trump will be focused on Iran's actions during the 60-day negotiating window. The vice president insisted that after weekend talks, mechanisms have been set up to ensure the Strait of Hormuz remains open and regional conflicts between Israel and Hezbollah do not derail U.S.-Iran talks. A federal judge is blocking the Trump administration from creating a centralized database containing sensitive data like Social Security numbers and information about voter citizenship status. The judge ruled in favor of the League of Women Voters, which brought the lawsuit against DHS, stemming from President Trump's March executive order requiring the federal government establish a list of eligible voters based on available citizenship data. The order also directed the U.S. Postal Service to only deliver mail-in ballots to individuals on each state's approved voter roll. The National Weather Service is assessing the destruction following a deadly tornado outbreak that hit the Midwest over the weekend. The severe weather brought a mix of large hail, fierce winds, and damaging tornadoes that completely leveled multiple homes and caused several fatalities. 95 tornado warnings were issued in all, and according to Fox Forecast Center, at least 20 were deemed confirmed tornado warnings. Toy Story 5 scored an easy win during its first weekend in North American theaters. The $160 million opening was a record in the three-decade-long history of the franchise. It also earned $152 million from international markets, making it Pixar's second-biggest global launch, trailing only The Incredibles 2. In second place, Steven Spielberg's film Disclosure Day. It pulled in $17 million one weekend after it took in $44 million in its debut. The low-budget movie Obsession finished third. I'm Tammy Trujillo. Key primary races are taking place in New York, Maryland, and Utah on Tuesday. Rob Martier reports.
3: Much of the national attention is focused on New York, where some Democrat socialists are on the ballot in what many see as a possible look at the political direction of the Democratic Party. The candidates for U.S. House in New York are backed by Democrat socialist New York City Mayor Zoran Mamdani and are focused on issues that include Israel, police reform, and inequality. Voters in South Carolina will also be heading to the polls in runoff elections for governor and the U.S. House. I'm Rob Martier.
1: Two more people have been arrested in connection with a plot to attack the UFC event at the White House. The Department of Justice says the men from Missouri and Washington have both been charged with one count of conspiracy to commit murder. They're the sixth and seventh defendants to face charges in connection with the plot. House lawmakers are unveiling a bipartisan kids online safety deal following months of negotiations. That story from Matt Mattinson.
4: The Kids Internet and Digital Safety, or KIDS Act, would hold social media companies accountable for the alleged harm their platforms cause minors. A previous version of the legislation advanced out of the House Energy and Commerce Committee with a 28-24 vote in March, but negotiations fell apart between the two sides. However, Committee Chairman Brett Guthrie and Congressman Frank Pallone said they found common ground on policies to significantly improve the digital environment for kids. I'm Matt Mattinson.
1: ABC is calling for support from its viewers as it faces scrutiny from the Trump administration over its daytime table talk program, The View. The network's launched a new on-air campaign promoting the show and blasting the FCC just weeks after Disney asked the commission to consider whether the program is exempt from a statutory equal time requirement that applies to broadcast news shows. According to ABC's rollout, the FCC wants to control who can appear on The View. The FCC pushed back in a statement to The Hill, saying that Disney wants the FCC to classify The View as a bona fide news program. I'm Tammy Trujillo.
5: Skies will become partly cloudy tonight as temperatures settle in the upper 60s. Tomorrow for Tuesday, a chance to dry out just a little bit. We've got mostly sunny skies and a high of 83. We'll bring a chance of scattered rain showers back into the forecast for Tuesday night. Right now, it looks like Wednesday's going to be partly sunny. We've got a 60% chance of showers and storms, very warm and humid, highs mid-80s. We will have lingering showers and a few thunderstorms around for Wednesday night. From the Arkansas Now Weather Center, I'm meteorologist Laura Huckabee.

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1: Skies will become partly cloudy tonight as temperatures settle in the upper 60s. Tomorrow for Tuesday, a chance to dry out just a little bit. We've got mostly sunny skies and a high of 83. We'll bring a chance of scattered rain showers back into the forecast for Tuesday night. Right now, it looks like Wednesday is going to be partly sunny. We've got a 60% chance of showers and storms, very warm and humid. Highs, mid-80s. We will have lingering showers and a few thunderstorms around for Wednesday night. From the Arkansas Now Weather Center, I'm meteorologist Laura Huckabee.

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1: Vice President Vance says initial talks with Iran set a good foundation for future discussions about a number of key issues, including curbing Iran's nuclear ambitions.
2: We have the Iranians allowing weapons inspectors, nuclear inspectors into their country for the first time in a long time.
1: Vance made the comment in Switzerland before boarding his flight back to Washington, D.C. He also said President Trump will be focused on Iran's actions during the 60-day negotiating window. The vice president insisted that after weekend talks, mechanisms have been set up to ensure the Strait of Hormuz remains open and regional conflicts between Israel and Hezbollah do not derail U.S.-Iran talks. A federal judge is blocking the Trump administration from creating a centralized database containing sensitive data like Social Security numbers and information about voter citizenship status. The judge ruled in favor of the League of Women Voters, which brought the lawsuit against DHS, stemming from President Trump's March executive order requiring the federal government establish a list of eligible voters based on available citizenship data. The order also directed the U.S. Postal Service to only deliver mail-in ballots to individuals on each state's approved voter roll. The National Weather Service is assessing the destruction following a deadly tornado outbreak that hit the Midwest over the weekend. The severe weather brought a mix of large hail, fierce winds, and damaging tornadoes that completely leveled multiple homes and caused several fatalities. 95 tornado warnings were issued in all, and according to Fox Forecast Center, at least 20 were deemed confirmed tornado warnings. Toy Story 5 scored an easy win during its first weekend in North American theaters. The $160 million opening was a record in the three-decade-long history of the franchise. It also earned $152 million from international markets, making it Pixar's second-biggest global launch, trailing only The Incredibles 2. In second place, Steven Spielberg's film Disclosure Day. It pulled in $17 million one weekend after it took in $44 million in its debut. The low-budget movie Obsession finished third. I'm Tammy Trujillo. Key primary races are taking place in New York, Maryland, and Utah on Tuesday. Rob Martier reports.
3: Much of the national attention is focused on New York, where some Democrat socialists are on the ballot in what many see as a possible look at the political direction of the Democratic Party. The candidates for U.S. House in New York are backed by Democrat socialist New York City Mayor Zoran Mamdani and are focused on issues that include Israel, police reform, and inequality. Voters in South Carolina will also be heading to the polls in runoff elections for governor and the U.S. House. I'm Rob Martier.
1: Two more people have been arrested in connection with a plot to attack the UFC event at the White House. The Department of Justice says the men from Missouri and Washington have both been charged with one count of conspiracy to commit murder. They're the sixth and seventh defendants to face charges in connection with the plot. House lawmakers are unveiling a bipartisan kids online safety deal following months of negotiations. That story from Matt Mattinson.
4: The Kids Internet and Digital Safety, or KIDS Act, would hold social media companies accountable for the alleged harm their platforms cause minors. A previous version of the legislation advanced out of the House Energy and Commerce Committee with a 28-24 vote in March, but negotiations fell apart between the two sides. However, Committee Chairman Brett Guthrie and Congressman Frank Pallone said they found common ground on policies to significantly improve the digital environment for kids. I'm at Mattinson.
1: ABC is calling for support from its viewers as it faces scrutiny from the Trump administration over its daytime table talk program, The View. The network's launched a new on-air campaign promoting the show and blasting the FCC just weeks after Disney asked the commission to consider whether the program is exempt from a statutory equal time requirement that applies to broadcast news shows. According to ABC's rollout, the FCC wants to control who can appear on The View. The FCC pushed back in a statement to The Hill, saying that Disney wants the FCC to classify The View as a bona fide news program. I'm Tammy Trujillo.
5: Skies will become partly cloudy tonight as temperatures settle in the upper 60s. Tomorrow for Tuesday, a chance to dry out just a little bit. We've got mostly sunny skies and a high of 83. We'll bring a chance of scattered rain showers back into the forecast for Tuesday night. Right now, it looks like Wednesday is going to be partly sunny. We've got a 60% chance of showers and storms, very warm and humid, highs mid-80s. We will have lingering showers and a few thunderstorms around for Wednesday night. From the Arkansas Now Weather Center, I'm meteorologist Laura Huckabee.

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1: Skies will become partly cloudy tonight as temperatures settle in the upper 60s. Tomorrow for Tuesday, a chance to dry out just a little bit. We've got mostly sunny skies and a high of 83. We'll bring a chance of scattered rain showers back into the forecast for Tuesday night. Right now, it looks like Wednesday is going to be partly sunny. We've got a 60% chance of showers and storms, very warm and humid. Highs, mid-80s. We will have lingering showers and a few thunderstorms around for Wednesday night. From the Arkansas Now Weather Center, I'm meteorologist Laura Huckabee.

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1: Skies will become partly cloudy tonight as temperatures settle in the upper 60s. Tomorrow for Tuesday, a chance to dry out just a little bit. We've got mostly sunny skies and a high of 83. We'll bring a chance of scattered rain showers back into the forecast for Tuesday night. Right now, it looks like Wednesday's going to be partly sunny. We've got a 60% chance of showers and storms, very warm and humid. Highs, mid-80s. We will have lingering showers and a few thunderstorms around for Wednesday night. From the Arkansas Now Weather Center, I'm meteorologist Laura Huckabee.

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1: Skies will become partly cloudy tonight as temperatures settle in the upper 60s. Tomorrow for Tuesday, a chance to dry out just a little bit. We've got mostly sunny skies and a high of 83. We'll bring a chance of scattered rain showers back into the forecast for Tuesday night. Right now, it looks like Wednesday is going to be partly sunny. We've got a 60% chance of showers and storms, very warm and humid, highs mid-80s. We will have lingering showers and a few thunderstorms around for Wednesday night. From the Arkansas Now Weather Center, I'm meteorologist Laura Huckabee.

0: 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EAB, East Arkansas Broadcasters. 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KWYN, World News Now.
1: Vice President Vance says initial talks with Iran set a good foundation for future discussions about a number of key issues, including curbing Iran's nuclear ambitions.
2: We have the Iranians allowing weapons inspectors, nuclear inspectors into their country for the first time in a long time.
1: Vance made the comment in Switzerland before boarding his flight back to Washington, D.C. He also said President Trump will be focused on Iran's actions during the 60-day negotiating window. The vice president insisted that after weekend talks, mechanisms have been set up to ensure the Strait of Hormuz remains open and regional conflicts between Israel and Hezbollah do not derail U.S.-Iran talks. A federal judge is blocking the Trump administration from creating a centralized database containing sensitive data like Social Security numbers and information about voter citizenship status. The judge ruled in favor of the League of Women Voters, which brought the lawsuit against DHS, stemming from President Trump's March executive order requiring the federal government establish a list of eligible voters based on available citizenship data. The order also directed the U.S. Postal Service to only deliver mail-in ballots to individuals on each state's approved voter roll. The National Weather Service is assessing the destruction following a deadly tornado outbreak that hit the Midwest over the weekend. The severe weather brought a mix of large hail, fierce winds, and damaging tornadoes that completely leveled multiple homes and caused several fatalities. 95 tornado warnings were issued in all, and according to Fox Forecast Center, at least 20 were deemed confirmed tornado warnings. Toy Story 5 scored an easy win during its first weekend in North American theaters. The $160 million opening was a record in the three-decade-long history of the franchise. It also earned $152 million from international markets, making it Pixar's second-biggest global launch, trailing only The Incredibles 2. In second place, Steven Spielberg's film Disclosure Day. It pulled in $17 million one weekend after it took in $44 million in its debut. The low-budget movie Obsession finished third. I'm Tammy Trujillo. Key primary races are taking place in New York, Maryland, and Utah on Tuesday. Rob Martier reports.
3: Much of the national attention is focused on New York, where some Democrat socialists are on the ballot in what many see as a possible look at the political direction of the Democratic Party. The candidates for U.S. House in New York are backed by Democrat socialist New York City Mayor Zoran Mamdani and are focused on issues that include Israel, police reform, and inequality. Voters in South Carolina will also be heading to the polls in runoff elections for governor and the U.S. House. I'm Rob Martier.
1: Two more people have been arrested in connection with a plot to attack the UFC event at the White House. The Department of Justice says the men from Missouri and Washington have both been charged with one count of conspiracy to commit murder. They're the sixth and seventh defendants to face charges in connection with the plot. House lawmakers are unveiling a bipartisan kids online safety deal following months of negotiations. That story from Matt Mattinson.
4: The Kids Internet and Digital Safety, or KIDS Act, would hold social media companies accountable for the alleged harm their platforms cause minors. A previous version of the legislation advanced out of the House Energy and Commerce Committee with a 28-24 vote in March, but negotiations fell apart between the two sides. However, Committee Chairman Brett Guthrie and Congressman Frank Pallone said they found common ground on policies to significantly improve the digital environment for kids. I'm Matt Mattinson.
1: ABC is calling for support from its viewers as it faces scrutiny from the Trump administration over its daytime table talk program, The View. The network's launched a new on-air campaign promoting the show and blasting the FCC just weeks after Disney asked the commission to consider whether the program is exempt from a statutory equal time requirement that applies to broadcast news shows. According to ABC's rollout, the FCC wants to control who can appear on The View. The FCC pushed back in a statement to The Hill, saying that Disney wants the FCC to classify The View as a bona fide news program. I'm Tammy Trujillo.
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6: Here is this hour's headlines from the Arkansas Now newsroom. Arkansas students showed gains on the latest Atlas assessment. State officials said students improved in every grade level and subject tested, with 42% now scoring at grade level, up from 35% last year. Education Secretary Jacob Oliva said early literacy tutoring and the LEARNS Act contributed to the improvement. 90 Special Olympics Arkansas athletes are competing this week at the 2026 Special Olympics USA Games in Minnesota. This year's event features 16 sports, including the USA Games debut of cornhole and pickleball. The event wraps up this Friday, June 26th. The deadline for students to apply for the Arkansas Academic Challenge Scholarship is July 1st. The scholarship is available to Arkansas traditional and non-traditional students attending two-year or four-year in-state colleges or universities. From the Arkansas Now newsroom, I'm Kelly Conley.
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10: Good morning, everyone. Right now, the time is 8 minutes after 5 a.m., and it is time now for a look at our weather on this Tuesday morning. Partly cloudy with a high temperature of 82 today. Partly cloudy early tonight. Mostly cloudy late tonight. There is a 50% chance for showers and thunderstorms late tonight and tomorrow. Could wake up to a fog and then partly sunny. 60% chance for rain tomorrow and a high of 82. Yesterday's high was 76. The overnight low was 68 and the current temperature is 68 degrees.

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2: Our time now is 23 minutes after 5 a.m. Here's a check of the weather forecast today. It should be a partly cloudy day today with a high temperature of 82 degrees. Partly cloudy early tonight, mostly cloudy late tonight. There is a 50% chance for showers and thunderstorms.

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1: Voters head to the polls today for primaries in New York, Maryland, and Utah. Much of the national attention is focused on New York, where some Democratic Socialists are on the ballot in what many see as a possible look at the political direction of the Democratic Party. Mayor Mamdani was asked about low voter turnout for early voting compared to when he ran.
2: In our election last time around, I was lucky in that I didn't have to compete with the Knicks' first championship in 53 years. I didn't have to compete with the first World Cup being hosted by our city in a generation.
1: Voters in South Carolina will also be heading to the polls today in runoff elections for governor and the U.S. House. Vice President J.D. Vance has left Switzerland after initial talks with Iran. Vance told reporters that talks set a good foundation for future discussions about a number of issues, including curbing Iran's nuclear ambitions. A federal judge is blocking the Trump administration from creating a centralized database containing sensitive data like Social Security numbers and information about voters' citizenship status. More from Mark Mayfield.
3: The judge ruled in favor of the League of Women Voters, who brought the lawsuit against DHS, stemming from President Trump's March executive order requiring the federal government to establish a list of eligible voters based on available citizenship data. The order also directed the U.S. Postal Service to only deliver mail-in ballots to individuals on each state's approved voter roll. However, the judge pushed back on the move and determined that efforts to establish the database were unlawful and violated the Social Security Act, Privacy Act, and Administrative Procedure Act. I'm Mark Mayfield.
1: New and more advanced artificial intelligence has the ability to take hacking to the next level, and defending against it requires action now. That's according to a new assessment from the Five Eyes. That's the collective intelligence agencies of the U.S., U.K., Canada, Australia, and New Zealand. I'm Michael Kastner. House lawmakers are unveiling a bipartisan kids online safety deal following months of negotiations. Matt Mattinson reports.
4: The Kids Internet and Digital Safety, or KIDS Act, would hold social media companies accountable for the alleged harm their platforms cause minors. A previous version of the legislation advanced out of the House Energy and Commerce Committee with a 28-24 vote in March, but negotiations fell apart between the two sides. However, Committee Chairman Brett Guthrie and Congressman Frank Pallone said they found common ground on policies to significantly improve the digital environment for kids. I'm at Mattinson.
1: It looks like closing arguments in the trial for the guy accused of starting the Palisades fire in California will come today. More from Jason Nathanson.
5: At the trial Monday for Jonathan Rindernecht, his defense team put up a veteran arson specialist that said the whole thing was started by fireworks, not arson. Retired Los Angeles County Sheriff's Department Detective Ed Nordskog testified that there's no data that says Rindernecht started the fire on purpose, which the prosecution claims. During the trial, prosecutors have painted Rindernecht as a bitter loner who felt trampled by the wealthy and set the Lockman fire as revenge. That fire smoldered and turned into the Palisades fire 6 days later. Closing arguments are expected Tuesday. I'm Jason Nathanson.
1: Another Amazon Prime Day is underway, but shoppers now have a few days to look for the best deals. More from Natalie Migliori.
6: What originally started out as a one-day extravaganza for the most desired discounts now lasts 4 days, with experts saying Amazon Prime members should be looking for deals on Amazon-owned brands like Ring cameras, Kindles, and smart home devices. The shopping pros suggest holding off on buying large household items like mattresses or grills until July 4th sales. Amazon says it'll be rolling out new deals every day, suggesting users take advantage of the AI shopping tool to track regular price drops.
1: I'm Michael Kastner.
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8: Good morning, everyone. It is now 6 minutes after 6 a.m., and it is time now for a look at some local and regional news. It's Tuesday morning. It is the 23rd day of June. The Cross County Quorum Court has tabled any decision regarding another wind project for Cross County for now. The Cross County Quorum Court held a special meeting yesterday to discuss the project proposed for the area of between Wind and Parkin and south of Parkin. The project is now on hold to allow Quorum Court members to address several questions. One of those is how to approach tax abatement, and another is funding the decommissioning of the turbines if they go offline. County Attorney Vince Gass told the JPs yesterday that the county's contract with Cordelio Power, that's the company that put in the wind turbines in the wind area, gives the county 10 years from the time the turbines became active to fund the decommissioning of those turbines. He says any company putting in wind turbines would be responsible for decommissioning them. Meanwhile, the Budget Committee of the Cross County Quorum Court discussed several matters yesterday during a special meeting of the Budget Committee. Among the items before the Budget Committee was the county's vacation leave policy. Justices discussed a potential change to the policy during their May meeting to allow employees to use their vacation time by the anniversary of their hire date instead of losing any unused time at the end of the year. J.P. Kevin Jumper suggested the county consider a one-time ordinance that would allow county employees to use any extra time off without penalty. Many of the county employees at risk of losing their vacation days work for the Cross County Sheriff's Department. Budget Committee members also discussed the county judge's office serving as a central depository for the county, with the county clerk's office maintaining copies of those documents and seeking an RFQ, that's request for quotation, to update the county's website. J.P. Carl Lower says the website should be updated to be more transparent to the county residents. The RFQs for the website will be due by July the 13th, which is 1 week before what could be the court's final meeting of their regular meeting date. Quorum Court traditionally meets on the third Monday of each month. Justices are considering a move to either the second or fourth Monday of each month to avoid meeting at the same time as the Wind and Cross County School Boards. A woman from Beverly Hills, California, has filed a federal lawsuit against a Searcy, Arkansas monument company after she alleges she ordered a $1 million mausoleum that was not completed on time. She claims her late husband's body was then placed in a temporary mausoleum, which she alleges caused damage to the corpse. Ellen Williams says her husband died in 2024, and she ordered the mausoleum from Matthews Granite Company of Searcy to be placed at the Augusta Memorial Park in Woodruff County. Cost was placed at nearly $950,000. Lawsuit claims the project's completion date was October 1st, 2025. Williams' lawsuit seeks her money back and another unspecified amount of damages from the Searcy company. Arkansas Attorney General Tim Griffin is suing online gaming platform Roblox and messaging service Discord, claiming their platforms put children at risk from sexual predators. The suit asked the court to declare the company's business practices a public nuisance under Arkansas law and orders them to stop the practices outlined in the complaint. The complaint would have the companies forfeit all profits earned through their practices and to provide funding for education on the topic, as well as requesting the payment of damages. It does not name a dollar amount. The lawsuit was filed under the Arkansas Deceptive Trade Practices Act in the Superior Court of Los Angeles County. The Wind and Cross County schools on districts are not the only area districts with projects for city schools. Also have a number of projects this summer.
9: The junior high project is still moving forward. We're getting a new intercom system installed. The HVAC project is going forward. And also that remediation on the flood, we're getting ready to start kind of building and putting things back together.
8: For City Superintendent Dr. Zeno Boyles, The American Automobile Society projects 72.2 million Americans will travel at least 50 miles from home during the Independence Day holiday period. That's from Saturday, June the 27th to Sunday, July the 5th. That would surpass the record of 71.8 million of a year ago, according to the AAA. Some 5.8 million of those will be from Arkansas, Louisiana, Oklahoma, and Texas. The release states that even with higher gasoline prices this year, automobile travel remains the cheapest mode of travel during the holiday period. This Independence Day holiday is billed as America 250, as America celebrated its 250th birthday. Well, 2 years in, and the Oklahoma Sooners have continued SEC dominance in college baseball. Oklahoma defeated North Carolina 13-2 last night in Omaha to capture their third national championship in baseball, and the Southeastern Conference's seventh in a row. The accomplishment comes despite the Sooners' 11th place finish in the SEC regular season. North Carolina finishes national runner-up for the third time since 2006, and now has 13 College World Series appearances without a national championship. Oklahoma follows LSU, Tennessee, LSU, Ole Miss, Mississippi State, and Vanderbilt as national champions. Oregon State won in 2018 in a series in which Arkansas was one out away from the title, only to see a foul ball drop that would have clinched the title. Florida won in 2017, so the SEC is a foul ball out from having won nine straight national championships in baseball. It is 13 minutes after 6 a.m.
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8: Good morning, everyone. It is time now for a check of the weather. It is 14 minutes after 6 a.m. now. Dry conditions are anticipated today as the Mid-South sets underneath northwest wind flow aloft. Afternoon highs will be in the low to mid-80s, which is about 5 to 10 degrees below normal for this time of the year. By tomorrow, southerly surface winds will transport hot and humid air back into the Mid-South. This, combined with an upper-level disturbance, will increase our rain chances by the afternoon hours tomorrow. Guidance suggests a system developing near the Oklahoma-Arkansas state line tomorrow. The Weather Service says they have low confidence in its evolution and southern extent, though a glancing blow of damaging winds is possible for east central Arkansas. The marginal risk for severe storms on Wednesday remains warranted. Rain chances will linger through Thursday and Friday as multiple upper level disturbances track across the region. High precipitation water values will create efficient rainfall rates each day, leading to a growing localized flooding threat. As for severe weather, joint probabilities for overlapping ingredients remain less than 15%. Instead, I expect typical summertime convection with gusty winds and small hail with very scattered showers. Heat and humidity will build in the Mid-South for the weekend as an upper-level ridge moves into the region. Long-range guidance has low-pressure system parked over central Kentucky by early next week, with high temperatures soaring into the mid-90s. Should those trends hold, a return to heat products look increasingly likely for next week. Today, partly cloudy with a high temperature of 82 degrees, a light and variable wind becoming northeast at 5 miles per hour. Tonight, partly cloudy early, mostly cloudy late. There is a 50% chance for some showers and thunderstorms late in the night, and a low temperature around 68 degrees. We could have some overnight fog and wake up to fog in the morning tomorrow, and then partly sunny, a 60% chance for some thunderstorms tomorrow, and a temperature of 82 degrees. Partly cloudy, there is a 20% chance for some showers and thundershowers early tomorrow night. Again, a chance for overnight fog, 68 for an overnight low on Wednesday night. Thursday should be mostly sunny, slight chance for showers and thunderstorms at 20%. And a high temperature of 88 degrees. Partly cloudy Thursday night, 75 degrees. Friday should be mostly sunny and 88 degrees. Friday night, partly cloudy early, becoming mostly cloudy late and 75 degrees. And then for the weekend, mostly sunny, 90 degrees Saturday, mostly clear, 78 degrees Saturday night, and sunny with a high in the low 90s and heat index up to 105. For Sunday, we had 1.80 inches of rain yesterday. All but 0.04 of that was in that two-hour cloud burst from around 8 to around 10 yesterday morning. At 1.80 in our rain gauge this morning. 76 was the high yesterday. 68 was the overnight low. And right now, we have a new overnight low. Temperature has fallen down to 67 degrees, and that is the current temperature at 67 degrees. It is 18 minutes after 6 a.m., and this has been our morning weather report for Tuesday. It's June 23rd, 2026. The markets and more news coming up.
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14: Good morning, I'm Scotty Woodson from the EAB Ag Network with your EAB Early Morning Market Update. Let's recap the markets and how they closed yesterday. July corn at 411 and a half, down 6, with September corn at 419 and 3 quarters, down 5 and a half. July soybeans at 1115 and 3 quarters, down 7, with August soybeans 1122 and a half, down 5 and 3 quarters. July wheat at 597 and a half, down 8 and a quarter, with September wheat at 607 and a half, down 6 and a half. July cotton at 7521, down 84, with December cotton at 7941, down 26. July rice at 1247 and a half, up 27. September rice at 1286, up 29 and a half. Moving on to livestock now. June live cattle at 255.82 and a half, up 102 and a half. August live cattle at 247.35, up 72 and a half. August feeder cattle at 370.42 and a half, up 382 and a half. September feeder cattle at 368.82 and a half, up 415. July lane hogs at 94.65, down 37 and a half, with August lane hogs at 96.72 and a half, unchanged. That's your EAB Early Morning Market Update, and I'm Scotty Woodson. Have a great day.
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8: 22 minutes after 6 a.m., another look at some local and regional news on this Tuesday morning. Building projects are progressing for the Wynn School District and the Cross County School District. Wynn Superintendent of Schools Dr. Kenneth Moore gives an update on the rebuild at Wynn High School.
20: Exterior is moving well. They're getting down. The blocks are getting close to the end. They're at the auditorium. They have finished. The both wings are completely done with blocks, and the auditorium is the last piece. So if you drive by, you see that auditorium wall is getting taller and taller. Mm-hmm. They still have one footing to pour on the far east side. So after they're done hanging the steel on that wing they're on now, that three-story wing, as that crane works to the auditorium, that's going to be the end of the steel in the block. So that's exciting. We're kind of waiting to get to that point to see on what the last piece of steel will be and do a topping out ceremony, so we'll keep everybody in the loop of that. They want to do it on the front. It's just more visible. It's easier for us to get people around there. So that's kind of what they're working around, is figuring out exactly where that piece of steel will be.
8: The completion date is still sometime next spring. When high school was destroyed in the March 2023 tornado, Cross County Superintendent Dr. Nathan Moore says the new art care location is close to being finished.
21: They're going to have more parking. They're going to have more new parking, a circle drive through there, very easy in and out, and a couple of good handicap accessible spots. And so it'll be a nice addition.
8: Dr. Moore says work has been ongoing there without interruption at the Cross County Elementary School addition.
21: That has not stopped work on the new addition to the elementary school. We are behind. It's held us up, but now that we're the same dirt contractors are doing both the parking lot, the earthwork around the arc here, but also doing the earthwork at the new building site of the elementary. So when they can't work on one, they've moved to another. If they're ahead on one, they move back to their. So it's not really stopping that process.
8: The new kindergarten addition.

0: include Ash Flat, Batesville, BB, Blytheville, Corning, Four City, Harrisburg, Heber Springs, Jonesboro, Lake City, Marion, Melbourne, Mountain Home, Mountain View, Newport, Osceola, Paragould, Pickett, Pocahontas, Salem, Searcy, Walnut Ridge, West Memphis, and Wynn. A Wynn flyover is scheduled for next Monday afternoon. Business owners in the city of Wynn are reminded that they are required to renew their business license by next Wednesday, July the 1st. That is also the deadline for contractors and lawn care workers. Business licenses are handled through the Wynn Police Department, while the license for contractors and lawn care workers goes through the Wynn Fire Department. The Fire Department says a state license and proof of insurance are needed in order for contractors and lawn care workers to renew their privileged license. For information, you can contact either the Wynn Police Department at 870-238-8718 or call the Wynn Fire Department at 870-587-0601. Wynn School District is nearing completion on one part of the rebuild of Wynn High School, and that is the new tennis courts, while the nearby Yellow Jacket Stadium will remain unfinished for another year. The finishing touches are now being made to the new tennis courts, which were built on the old practice field located across Lemon Street from the football field. The new tennis complex, which includes three courts, will allow Wynn High School to host several home matches during the 2026 season. They'll be held on Monday, August 17th against Batesville Southside, Thursday, August 20th against Harrisburg, and Tuesday, August 25th against Jonesboro. The Batesville Southside match will also be the conference opener for the Jackets. Wynn will begin their tennis season on Monday, August 10th at Marion. Most of the Jackets matches will again be at Allen Park in Jonesboro, except for another non-conference match at West Memphis on Monday, September the 14th. It is 27 minutes after 6 a.m.
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0: 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A live performance of the Missoula Children's Theater will be held on Friday, 6 p.m. at the UAEACC Fine Arts Center. The show is Peter and Wendy. There is no admission to that. A yard sale will be held at the Meyer Senior Citizens Center on Canal Street Saturday. The event will raise funds to offset expenses at the center. It begins at 8. Hot dogs, chips, and drinks will be sold. And the Cross County Amateur Radio Club and Crowley's Ridge Amateur Radio Club will hold its annual field day Saturday, June 27th. It'll be held through that day and continue on Sunday. For information, you can contact Terry Busby at w5ars@hotmail.com. 29 minutes after 6 o'clock.
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0: 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Families can find nearby meal sites by calling the USDA National Hunger Hotline at 1-866-3-HUNGRY from Monday through Friday between 8 a.m. and 8 p.m. On June 12th, the gates to Arkansas's first lift-assisted bike park opened to the public. The OZ Trails Bike Park features 20 miles of trails in Bella Vista. The inaugural Arkansas Folklife Festival is this weekend. The event runs from this Friday, June 26th, through Sunday, June 28th, at Riverfront Park in North Little Rock. Organizers said the free festival will feature performers including Bobby Rush and Lucinda Williams, alongside artists, cooks, and storytellers from across the state. From the Arkansas Now Newsroom, I'm Kelly Conley.
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5: All right, this is Yawn Patrol. What you doing, bud?
6: Good morning, good morning. I might be actually living up to the namesake of the show today, y'all.
5: I do that every day off mic.
6: Well, let me ask you this, and all the listeners out there, you're on the clock anyway, literally. You know what time it is. You can wake up kind of just the natural clock. Mm-hmm. When's the last time you actually sit, not on a cell phone, little, but an actual alarm clock on the nightstand? But do you really?
5: Every day.
6: Every day? Really? Okay. So normally, this is the pros and cons of the new age. Normally, I haven't done that in years, Lindell. Okay. I'm bad about the cell phones, using the cell phones as the alarm clock. And as you can see, mine died overnight, and I'm at 2%.
5: Wait a minute. I misunderstood you. An alarm clock?
6: I'm talking, honest to goodness, plugged in on the nightstand.
5: The only time I will do that is when my cell phone tells me they're going to have a, what's it called, reorganization overnight?
6: Oh, yeah, they try that. Yeah, leave it plugged in. We'll schedule an update for you.
5: Yeah, then I'll set a regular, because I don't trust them updates.
6: But that's a good point. We'll touch on that. That's an excellent point.
5: Any other time, I'll set a, I do my cell phone.
6: I got you. Yeah, see, I'm always on the cell phone. It died last night. Battery is charging up now. Uh-oh. But the natural kind of instincts, I luckily woke up at 6. Just, and not like natural, good, positive instincts like, oh, no, I'm waking up out of... Kind of like it's the pros and cons, you know? Like I've told you, I worked many years the graveyard shift at a television station. So now, you know, my sleep schedule has always been kind of messed up, but I'm notorious for liking my sleep, Lindell. But on Saturdays, that's the one true day we got a sleep-in day.
5: You do?
6: So I sleep in, but like 8 o'clock, 8:30 tops is like... It's like me sleeping to 1 to 2 p.m. in my younger day.
5: To me, if I get up at 7.
6: 7.
5: That's when I'm up by 7, even on my days off.
6: I was just wondering, because like you said, besides the notifying that you need the update, and as much as we use cell phones, I was oddly enough, discussed some this past weekend. When's the last time you've dedicated, just turned off your cell phone? Like, you go like, oh, okay, it turned it off, I'll recharge it later. It's usually always on, always just plug it up, recharge.
5: See, I never turn it off unless I get something that I can't get out of. You know what I'm saying?
6: Yeah.
5: And then I'll reset it.
6: Mm-hmm.
5: Yeah.
6: And those warnings, too, I'm glad you mentioned those, because those just be a headache on their own. Yeah. But every once in a while, usually, especially within the first couple of days, I know this is for at least, I don't know, can't speak for Android users, but Apple users, if they have a big update and it automatically schedules, that's one thing, Lindell. But a lot of the time, these updates, in the tech world, we call them bugs.
5: Yeah.
6: We've got a bug fix. And like within the first 48 hours, a lot of the times those updates aren't fixed. They need the bugs to be corrected. Yeah. So sometimes you can download, you can mess stuff up, lose data, but it's just.
5: Yeah. All right, we need to do this.
6: Let's go.
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1: It's weather time. Here we go. Forecast for today, partly cloudy, highs in the lower 80s, light and variable winds, but coming northeast around 5 miles per hour this afternoon. Could possibly be 5 miles per hour at 5 p.m. this afternoon, folks. Tonight, partly cloudy in the evening, then mostly cloudy with the chance of thunderstorms. Also, a slight chance of showers after midnight. Patchy fog after midnight. Lows in the upper 60s. East winds only around 5 miles per hour. Becoming light and variable after midnight. Chance of rain overnight for tonight is 50%. Forecast for tomorrow, Wednesday, patchy fog in the morning, partly sunny with a chance of thunderstorms. Showers are likely, mainly in the morning. Highs in the lower 80s, chance of rain for Wednesday, 60%. Wednesday night, partly cloudy, slight chance of showers, patchy fog in the evening, areas of fog after midnight on Wednesday night. Also a slight chance of thunderstorms after midnight. Overall chance of rain for Wednesday night is 20%. And Thursday's forecast, patchy fog in the morning, mostly sunny with a slight chance of showers and thunderstorms, humid with highs in the upper 80s, and the chance of rain for Thursday is 20%.
0: All righty, yesterday's high was 76, the overnight low was 67. It is 67 degrees now. We had 1.80 inches of rain yesterday, but 1.76 of that was in that two-hour span from like 7:30, 8 o'clock till around 10 o'clock, and just 0.04 of an inch of rain after that system moved through here. 22 minutes until 7 o'clock.
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0: All right, that is Ray Charles. That's off of his 1962 Modern Sounds in Country and Western Music.
1: I was going to ask if that was the country, if that was the country album, or if it was something else. Now, I never classified it, like Georgia on My Mind is on the country album, right? Mm-hmm. I still got to check out that country album. Excellent songs, but how did you phrase that? It was the country music. It was
0: It's the modern sounds in country and western music. You know, before country music was country music, it was called country and western. You weren't allowed to record anything east of the Mississippi.
1: It was outlaw days.
0: Nothing.
1: But knowing that, country and western music, that was kind of synonymous with both of them. Yeah. You don't. Oh. But the modern sounds. What other, did he do any other kind of?
0: The modern sounds in 1962.
1: The modern future area of 1962.
0: At one time, 1962 was modern.
1: I'm trying to say. I know you don't. If I say the Fantastic Four, do you know the Fantastic Four are?
0: The Fantastic Four would be
1: not the picture for the pictures from the '96 break.
0: That would be John, Paul, George, and Ringo.
1: That's also
0: fantastic. Matthew, Mark, Luke, and Sean.
1: Well, Matthew, I like that one. Well, the Beatles were, I guess, the Fab Four, right, for a while.
0: Yeah.
1: The Fantastic Four. No, the Fantastic Four is the first Marvel superhero team, actually.
0: Oh, really?
1: But
0: you think I would know that?
1: Exactly. That's what I'm saying. Yeah. It's like Sting the Wrestler. People think I'm talking about the bass player for the Police. You know? Yeah. But the Fantastic Four. Think of the.
0: I thought you'd be talking about the Yellow Jacket football team. Wow.
1: There you go. Yeah. They had a movie coming up, or they're the first team that had a movie. They're going to be around for a long. Fantastic Four, Linda. But think the Jetsons, and like the way they're perceiving it now, they're in an alternate dimension. But in that dimension, it's still 2026. But it looks like the 1950s and 60s. Mm-hmm. It's got that throwback. I have to show you some
0: back
1: images.
0: Back when it was modern.
1: Back when it was modern, yeah. But this is like Jetsons. Think 1962 and the Jetsons same time.
0: Yeah.
1: Think if the Jetsons always looked like it was 1962.
0: Did you watch the Jetsons?
1: I don't remember. I was more of a Flintstones. Flintstones always. I know.
0: Now that was modern.
1: Wasn't that in the songs? Got Meet George
0: that's
1: Jetson.
0: That's the kind of car we need now. Kind of,
1: I think we got a couple in different parts of the county. But I was always Flintstones. If I had to go to the Barbara Hanna cartoons, but I remember the intro, of course, the Flintstones, but Meet George Jetson, that's how that one started. Uh-huh. I know they had the robot maid. I can't pronounce the name. Can't remember the son's name. No, definitely Flintstones. I don't know how we turned sorry if I derail bringing up the Fantastic Four going to the Beatles now to the Little, it would be a lot better if you knew your superhero lingo.
0: You know who the Fearsome Foursome was?
1: The Fearsome Foursome? Let's see. Are we talking in a... I'm guessing in sports, because or a band. For some reason, a band, but I'm thinking it's got to be something on the sports field.
0: The Fearsome Foursome was the front line of the Los Angeles Rams in the 60s. Deacon Jones, Rosie Greer. I can't think of the other two.
1: I like that.
0: Yeah. Yeah. Fearsome Foursome.
1: I like that. That's...
0: The purple people leaders.
1: Best favorite. Is that what they would? Was this the same team or the same?
0: No, the purple gang or something like that. It was the Minnesota Vikings. And of course, their colors are purple.
1: I got you.
0: Yeah.
1: The only close thing was the purple people. Don't play that for later. But I got to give you this. Somehow we brought up Disco Duck, and we got two texts from Rufus.
0: Oh.
1: And I played a little bit because we were about a minute heavy going into the news, so we didn't get to the chorus of Disco Duck. But he sent in twice. He said, first one, he said, Linda, this is roofing. Please play the Disco Duck. Then the second was great. This is Rufus. Please play Disco Duck. And that's what I get for mentioning it, Linda. The reason is, actually.
0: You want to hear it?
1: Well, after we get done with the school menus, I got a treat for it because I made a little edit for you. I previewed it yesterday on Tradio. We'll play it a little bit later.
0: What's that?
1: Have you played Sonny and Cher songs lately? That's all I need to know. If the answer is no, we got a special treat.
0: Well, I don't remember. It's been within a week.
1: It's always time for the beat goes on. Yeah. But we'll get to that. I think we got some summer feeding menus coming up. Hopefully I'm not jumping the gun on that.
0: Do you have anything? Because we didn't have anything yesterday.
1: Let's see. We have got
0: Win?
1: Yeah, we got wins. Right. Yeah, we're good.
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0: Hello. The stage music of Copacabana opened in London 1994 on this very day.
1: This very day. Yeah. Now, I definitely know that song. No Barry Manilow, but I'm
0: you
1: trying.
0: You know him?
1: I've heard of him. I've met him a couple of times. He knows me on. He got me on speed dial.
0: Uh-huh.
1: No, I'm trying to think. Because the name, definitely. Was he in a group who was always a solo artist?
0: He's always solo.
1: Always solo.
0: As far as I know.
1: I'm trying to think of some more songs. Mandy, that's him.
0: Yeah.
1: Mandy and that. Those. Yeah. What are some other ones? I'm sure there's some.
0: I write the songs.
1: Is that? Nah, let me write that down next to the modern country sounds. I write that. That's the name of the song.
0: Yeah. Okay, I don't actually write them. I just play them. All right, you ready?
1: Good morning. You're live on Yawn Patrol.
2: Yes, sir, Mr. Lindell. How you doing this morning?
0: Good, good.
1: Good morning.
2: I saw Barry Manilow 7 times in concert.
0: Wow.
1: Really? Nice.
0: Yeah.
2: Yes, sir. Yes, sir. Mm. He was one of my favorite singers when I come up.
0: Yeah.
1: He's
0: yeah.
1: a good one. He's really good one. Smooth right. out.
0: Thank you, Mike. Yeah.
1: Thanks.
2: Yes,
1: thank
2: sir.
1: You.
2: Thank you all.
1: Thank you.
0: Set this up. I got this thing you told me to play. And,
1: have you got okay? Just the last one. Report it, number 6. Just drag it like on the log.
0: I got it.
1: Okay, here we go, folks. Just a little bit of Sonny and Cher, and of course I've edited a clip, trying to be as coherent as possible with
0: this
1: the Macho Man.
0: This is a family show.
1: This is yes. Oh, definitely. And just remember, the beat goes on, Lindell.
0: All right.
1: There you go.
3: Macho Man Randy Savage, you have changed over the past couple of months like I can not believe, sir.
4: I'm a chameleon, yeah.
3: A chameleon?
4: Yeah. I'm talking about the beat goes on, yeah, and the beat goes on, yeah, and the beat goes on.
3: Why is it, Macho Man, when I sit and talk to you that I think of old Sonny and Cher hits? Why is that?
4: Unbelievable. Time distortion. Space is the place me and Gene Okerlund go down that lonesome highway. Yeah. But don't be hypnotized. No. Mental telepathy. Yeah.
3: But the beat goes on.
4: But the beat goes on.
3: That beat in particular.

0: All right, that was Chase introducing the Beagles.
1: That was me live.
0: Yeah.
1: Well, how about this rain, Linda?
0: It rained yesterday, didn't it?
1: Well, it seems like the whole year. I think I told you and Bill this. It seems like it just, especially we got the flooding problems, but it rains like at least 30 minutes to an hour burst and then done for the rest of the day. Because I was asking you, I was like, hopefully it wouldn't rain for you the rest of the day.
0: When it rains that hard, that quick, it's kind of hard for that stuff to drain.
1: The cats and the dogs are out there with the buckets when it rains that much.
0: Yeah.
1: But definitely coming out in those. But yesterday, we did get some, you know, like I said, for the most part, been that rain. We got some lightning, some thunder yesterday.
0: Mm-hmm.
1: And probably, I think, before 10 o'clock before you left the station. But I kept thinking it was worse and looking out the window, and it looked the same. But definitely, you're right, when it did pick up for those heavy bursts of rain.
0: Yeah, we had 1.80 with 1.76 of that before 10 o'clock. Yeah. I went out there and dumped it, you know, thinking it was going to be a lot more.
1: Yeah, I got you. Yeah.
0: So I went and checked it while ago, and only had.
1: Well, I mean, the way it fell yesterday, did that 180? Did that pour just from 6 a.m. to?
0: Yeah, that was,
1: to 10,
0: that
1: just,
0: was
1: just from there.
0: That was 6 a.m. to whenever I did it. That was around 8, 9, something like that. Huh. It came down. All right, we need to take a break.
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0: I fell into a ring of fire. I fell into a burning ring.
1: That's
0: of
1: Johnny
0: fire.
1: Cash, Chase. That's from 19. Well, I don't know what year it came out, but June Carter Cash was born on this date in 1929. That song was about her.
2: That song was about her.
1: Yeah, and you can you can use your imagination. Called Ring of Fire.
2: No, I was gonna get ring. I just before you mentioned that, but I didn't know her specifically.
1: Ooh. Yeah, yeah.
2: Goodness gracious, that's one of those. Now we talked about who sings a song like a
1: like a what?
2: I'm sorry, I almost laughed like those Ace Ventura, the glove, like a glove. No, like a rock. That's the song. Not
1: oh, that's
2: like
1: Bob
2: a glove.
1: Seger.
2: That's Bob Seger.
1: Bob
2: okay.
1: Seger, yeah.
2: That's one of those that kind of just well known. You know it off the bat. Yeah. The Ring of the Fire, like the trumpets on that stuff. But that's
1: yeah.
2: You if know, you get burned out on song,
1: everybody, just,
2: no pun intended on that either.
1: Everybody thinks of like a rock, and they think of that truck commercial.
2: Yeah, they got the overexposure
1: on that. But then you listen to the words of that song, and it is a really good song.
2: That's true. I need to actually, because early 90s, mid-90s, whenever those commercials started.
1: Yeah.
2: People, the kids, they probably don't remember those.
1: I think it was
2: the Bob Seger truck commercials.
1: I think it started out as a Super Bowl commercial.
2: It might have. It was, good song. I'm sure the commercials, the ones I do remember, were good.
1: You know, what would be interesting is trace back and see. Mm-hmm. What commercials started out as Super Bowl commercials?
2: That's a good one. Yeah, I'll write that down and do some research for that for next week.
1: Yeah.
2: Real good.
1: Yeah.
2: But, no, I was just wondering because I'm sure over the years, maybe not as synonymous with those, like Ford, like a rock, but Bob Seger, you know, Ring of Fire, you've heard it. Whether it's just, if nothing else, just the opening chords, the trumpet, whatever.
1: Yeah.
2: So that kind of gets burned out. I was saying no pun intended on that one, but some people say they get tired of a Freebird. Are there any songs specifically you get kind of sick of? And I always said at the radio station because there were DJs worked at radio stations for years. Mm-hmm. They stood by those long songs, but at the same time I was like Freebird never get old. Sweet Home Alabama, on the other hand,
1: yeah.
2: Maybe if I was from Alabama it wouldn't be as repetitive or worn out, but.
1: You know what? I don't think we've got Like a Rock. We've got Rock and Roll Never Forgets.
2: If we got Gambling Rambling Man, that'll always.
1: We got Night Moves. No, we don't have that.
2: But again, I mean, like, especially with that one, once a lot of people got exposed to that song through those commercials, and then the people that enjoyed the song, you know, still do. Mm-hmm. But it's just kind of. But then again, that's the wonder of this technology, Lindell. Back then, we only had three TV stations. We had a pair of antennas we called bunny rabbit ears on the top of the TVs. Kids think I'm crazy when I start mentioning that stuff.
1: You had some?
2: Some? Oh, yeah, for those. Like I said, a lot of those, for whatever reason. Okay, WGN, I don't know if y'all could pick that. That was Chicago.
1: Yeah.
2: You get the ball games, some shows, but for whatever reason, when we were on the bunny ears specifically, at night, the one show, and I wasn't a big fan of it, Married with Children.
1: Yeah.
2: Especially as a young kid.
1: Yeah, well, you know, when I was a child, I walked 5 miles to school barefooted uphill.
2: Mm-hmm. Barefoot.
1: There and back.
2: Mm. There you go. I was going to say, there you go. You got some good callus on the feet.
1: That's what our generation heard.
2: That's what they did here, but trust me, that's
1: you hear me? I walked back to school uphill.
2: It's always uphill in the snow. Yeah. At the snow is always. Yeah. But that's a good point because especially
1: now, I say that in fun.
2: Uh-huh.
1: But my mom took me one time to where they lived and then where she went to school, and it was a good ways.
2: Well, no, that's what I'm saying. Like that whole thing I've said, like every generation goes wiser but weaker. But you got to think back to those. I mean, that was nothing like, we got to get to school. They didn't have all these lavish technology or automobiles. They're not going back that far. But what I'm saying, though, folks, is definitely the kids today, they're probably complaining on the phone if the bus doesn't show up.
1: Yeah.
2: That was just you get on those walking boots, you just got stuff done.
1: When they said they had a Mustang, they meant they had a Mustang. You know what I'm saying? Yeah.
2: There you go. Yeah. Well, I like that. We went from the Flintstone cars to the literal Mustangs for the vehicles.
1: Yeah. I like that. All right, it's 7 o'clock.
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4: Further negotiations between the U.S. and Iran are set to continue this week in Switzerland following the departure of Vice President J.D. Vance, who led a round of initial talks over the weekend. Vance told reporters the talks set a good foundation for future discussions about a number of issues, including curbing Iran's nuclear ambitions. However, as Matt Bradley reports from Tel Aviv, there seems to be a disconnect between the two sides.
5: The fact is that the statements we've been hearing from the Iranians are not anywhere near what we're hearing from J.D. Vance. They said that they had not allowed in or not agreed to allow in United Nations weapons inspectors into Iran, which J.D. Vance said they had. They also denied President Trump's assertion that all of this money that Iran stood to get was going to be paid, was going to go back to the United States for Iran to buy food. The Iranians have rejected that statement as well.
4: It's another primary election day in America, with races taking place in New York, Maryland, and Utah. Much of the national attention is focused on New York, where the candidates for the U.S. House are backed by Big Apple Mayor Zoran Mamdani, and they're focusing on issues that include Israel, police reform, and inequality. Scott Pringle in New York.
6: In the 12th District of Manhattan, a number of Democrats are looking to replace Congressman Jerry Nadler, who's retiring. The 7th District covers parts of Brooklyn and Queens, and four Democrats are looking to replace Nydia Velazquez, who is retiring. In the 10th District, covering parts of Lower Manhattan and Brooklyn, Congressman Dan Goldman trying to fend off a challenge from Democrat Brad Lander, who is endorsed by Mayor Mamdani. In the 13th District, in Upper Manhattan and parts of the Bronx, three Democrats are challenging Adriano Espaillat.
4: And the Senate is approving a massive housing affordability bill with the goal of lowering prices. The bill was approved 85-5 on Monday in a rare, overwhelmingly bipartisan vote. I'm Michael Kastner. A federal judge has dismissed the Trump administration's lawsuit challenging Los Angeles' so-called sanctuary city ordinance. More from Tammy Trujillo.
7: City attorney Heidi Feldstein Soto released a statement Monday applauding a U.S. District Court judge's ruling granting the city's motion to dismiss the federal government's case. The Trump administration is challenging a 2024 ordinance. That Los Angeles ordinance prohibits city resources, property, and personnel from cooperating with federal immigration authorities or sharing information about an individual's immigration status. The Trump administration is likely to appeal.
4: Multiple reports indicate a ransom note sent to the media claimed Nancy Guthrie died after her abduction on February 1st. More from Wendy Swanson.
8: Reports came out Monday that one of the two notes sent to a Tucson, Arizona TV station said the 84-year-old mother of Today Show co-host Savannah Guthrie died shortly after she was taken and was buried in nature. Police deemed both notes as potentially credible. Savannah Guthrie posted a statement online on February 7th, shortly after receiving the second note. That post read, quote, "We received your message and we understand. We beg you now to return our mother to us. This is very valuable to us and we will pay." In Arizona, I'm Wendy Swanson.
4: House lawmakers are unveiling a bipartisan kids online safety deal following months of negotiations. Matt Mattinson reports.
9: The Kids Internet and Digital Safety, or KIDS Act, would hold social media companies accountable for the alleged harm their platforms cause minors. A previous version of the legislation advanced out of the House Energy and Commerce Committee with a 28-24 vote in March, but negotiations fell apart between the two sides. However, Committee Chairman Brett Guthrie and Congressman Frank Pallone said they found common ground on policies to significantly improve the digital environment for kids.
4: I'm Michael Kastner.
1: 5 minutes after 7 o'clock.
2: The National Guard 77th Epitinary, Combat Aviation Brigade will conduct flyovers in Arkansas throughout the week next week to honor America's 250. which will be on Independence Day, 1 week from this Saturday. The flyovers will include Black Hawk helicopters and C-130s. They'll begin next Monday. Several cities in East and Northeast Arkansas will experience the flyovers. Those include Ash Flat, Batesville, BB, Blytheville, Corning, Forest City, Harrisburg, Heber Springs, Jonesboro, Lake City, Marion, Melbourne, Mountain Home, Mountain View, Newport, Osceola, Paragould, Piggott, Pocahontas, Salem, Searcy, Walnut Ridge, West Memphis, and Wynn. The Wynn flyover is scheduled for next Monday afternoon.
1: Arkansas Attorney General Tim Griffin is suing online gaming platform Roblox and messaging service Discord, claiming their platforms put children at risk from sexual predators. The suit asks the court to declare the company's business practices a public nuisance under Arkansas law and order them to stop the practices outlined in the complaint. The complaint would have the companies forfeit all profits earned through their practices and to provide funding for education on the topic, as well as requesting the payment of damages. Does not name a dollar amount. The lawsuit was filed under the Arkansas Deceptive Trade Practices Act in the Superior Court of Los Angeles County.
2: A woman from Beverly Hills, California, has filed a federal lawsuit against a Searcy, Arkansas monument company after she alleges she ordered a $1 million mausoleum that was not completed on time. She claims her late husband's body was then placed in a temporary mausoleum, which she alleges caused damage to the corpse. Ellen Williams says her husband died in 2024, and she ordered the mausoleum from Matthews Granite Company of Searcy to be placed at the Augusta Memorial Park in Woodruff County. The cost was placed at nearly $950,000. The lawsuit claims the project's completion date was October 1st, 2025. Williams' lawsuit seeks her money back and other unspecified amount of damages from the Searcy company.
1: Academy Award-winning actor Matthew McConaughey will be honored in Little Rock in August. McConaughey will receive the Legend and Groundbreaker Award during the Arkansas Cinema Society's Filmland Annual Awards Program. It'll be held Friday, August the 14th in Little Rock. The event will include a screening of The Rivals of Amaza King, a 2025 film starring McConaughey. It was filmed in Southeast Arkansas. Weather?
2: Today, partly cloudy, highs in the lower 80s, light and variable winds. Tonight, partly cloudy in the evening, then mostly cloudy with a chance of thunderstorms and a slight chance of showers after midnight. Patchy fog after midnight as well. Lows in the upper 60s. East winds around 5 miles per hour. And overall chance of rain for this evening is 50%. Tomorrow for Wednesday, patchy fog in the morning. Partly sunny with a chance of thunderstorms. Showers are likely mainly Wednesday morning. Highs will be in the lower 80s with a 60% chance of rain. Wednesday night, partly cloudy, slight chance of showers. Patchy fog Wednesday night. Areas of fog after midnight as well. Slight chance of thunderstorms after midnight. Chance of rain is 20%. With the lows in the upper 60s. And our Thursday forecast, partly patchy fog in the morning, mostly sunny with a slight chance of showers and thunderstorms, humid with highs in the upper 80s, and the chance of rain for Thursday is 20%. Yesterday's high was 76 with the overnight low of 67 degrees.
1: And that's the current temperature. It is 67 degrees. We did get 1.80 inches of rain yesterday, over 400 of that. Was before 10 o'clock. Humidity is 96%. Winds are north-northeast at 6 miles per hour.
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13: Big John. Big John.
14: Every morning at the mine, you could see him arrive. He stood 6 foot six and weighed 245, kind of broad at the shoulder and narrow at the hip. And everybody knew you didn't.

0: Nobody seemed to know where John called home. He just drifted into town and stayed all alone. He didn't say much, he kind of quiet and shy. And if you spoke at all, you just said hi to Big John. Somebody said he came from New Orleans, where he got in a fight over a cage.
1: Nothing like a Jimmy Dean song right here at breakfast time.
2: I was going to say, yeah.
1: Yeah.
2: This, it'd be great to have a sponsor by Jimmy Dean, have some sausage biscuits in there.
1: Yeah, I don't know how, and I don't know how he's able to sing and make sausage at the same time. But he did.
2: That's definitely the one I know, yep. Big Bad John. Yep. Now, was he synonymous with sausage biscuits or sausage at all, or just that transition just kind of, like I told you, for years?
1: He did everything. In fact, I've got something by him in there.
2: I mean, I like to joke about it, but seriously, when I used to, forgot which restaurants, but they had the Paul Newman salad dressing. Until I saw in high school Butch Cassidy, I thought, God, that's the guy that makes those good salad dressings. Now, let me ask you this, Lindell, because this barbecue sauce, of course, coming over as a kid and just getting his gifts from over here, the barbecue sauce, the label, let's just say a cartoon, but it's more dignified. It's a red beard, got the big head, small body. You know what I'm talking about? Quisenberry or something?
1: Yeah.
2: Now, see, that used to come in like a glass jar, kind of like a jelly jar, the sauce. But that was the kind of thing, because like years later, when Paul Newman knew him by name, the actor, and I was comparing him to the, barbecue sauce. But I never tried Paul Newman's salad dressing, to be fair.
1: You ever tried Jim Quisenberry's?
2: Oh, yeah, that's what I'm saying. Yeah, that stuff was good.
1: Yeah.
2: I know the one, I'm sure he had some hot ones, but like I said, back then it was in the jar. They still, luckily they still got it, but I know he's passed since then, but that was, I don't know what would be a good job. What would be better, Lyndon, if we could switch careers to compete at rib barbecue cook-offs or be the judge?
1: I was a judge for one.
2: That's got to be.
1: Yeah.
2: What,
1: in the first place I went to, you know where their tricks is? They give you a big plate of food, hoping that you'll eat it all. You know why? Because you won't be hungry when you go to the other ones.
2: I got you, yeah. Well, I was going to, restaurants, I could see that, like, don't load up on the bread too much, especially if we get your meal. You don't want to get full of it. But that's the competitive. Yeah. Nastiness of the competitive cooking like that. But that makes sense, though, get a full.
1: Yeah, yeah.
2: And that's something else, I guess, when you get full, definitely that can affect the judging. But that's always, and especially you've heard this, if you haven't heard it, you're going to, glad you did, live by it. Don't go to the supermarket to shop when you're hungry.
1: Yeah.
2: Preferably.
1: Yeah, yeah.
2: That's true. If we got time, Lindell.
1: Yeah, let's
3: you want to do this report thing?
2: Oh, yeah, just real quick. I just want to say, just because. Now, this was, of course, that was before, that was Macho Man.
3: Which one is this one?
2: Number 5. Just anybody, this is a quick just intro. If you were a wrestling fan in the 80s, the Fabulous Freebirds, Michael Hayes, Bad Street USA, is one of the original theme songs used in wrestling.
1: So you're.
2: But also, he actually sang it. It wasn't like. Macho Man Tulsa.
1: So you want to play this, and then you want to play Freebird?
2: No, we could. That's for that way. Look, that was their actual wrestling theme before they had this produced.
1: We'll
2: this play. Is just 20 seconds of it.
1: We'll play Freebird. I'll see you tomorrow.
2: Okay.

0: Who is this?
1: That's Michael Hayes. Freebird. That was the actual Freebird.
0: That's what they came on the stage with.
1: Well, that was, you got to think back in the olden days of wrestling. Greco-Roman, they didn't have all this. It wasn't entertainment. They didn't have the entrances. So that they were one of the first. The Freebirds was a team of three different members. But anyway, they just started playing Freebird in the ring.
0: So what do you think Haystack Calhoun would come in as?
1: I know who you're talking about. The Hee-Haw theme.
0: Yeah. Really? Seriously?
1: Because he had the overall.
0: Yeah.
1: I could see him coming to the Hee-Haw thing.
0: Yeah.
1: But yeah, that was it. And you got to think, Linda, of course, Freebird got that long build-up. Yeah. They would play that. But then you got to think of it before that, when everybody would just walk out there.
0: Yeah. Start wrestling.
1: You start wrestling, and they start playing that theme song. It wasn't good. Not bad guitar riff. Not bad lyrics. That's the whole thing. Bad street. The further down the block you went, the badder it got. Now, of course, that's Atlanta, GA.
0: I wonder who did their first walk-up.
1: First music in
0: wrestling and baseball and all that kind of stuff.
1: That's true. Well, you know, Ric Flair's for the longest was the theme song from 2001 Space Odyssey.
0: Uh-huh.
1: Which, if Elvis ever had a theme song, he might have been the first one, because he used to come out to that, and they just shamelessly got that from him. And of course, that was his theme song, but with Ric Flair too. I told you all those promos, Dance All Night, Dance a Little Longer. He was just blatantly just riffing off all these great country western lyrics. That was another disheartening one, but hopefully we got something. But yeah, there's all kinds of stuff.
0: I'm looking for that 2000 Space Odyssey, but I don't.
1: Well, I wanted to get some more, and I will get the Macho Man's actual theme song, because what it is, it's what's the graduation theme. You know, dun-dun-dun-dun-dun-dun. But, yeah, that's what I'm saying. That's one of those things.
0: Pomp and circumstance.
1: Well, put it this way. I think that's closer. But that's better than saying, oh, that's Macho Man Randy Savage's theme song. But that was literally his song orchestrated, sounded like graduation.
0: Huh.
1: But Linda, let me tell you this. Or let me ask you this. Because, of course, this is good morality. Now, I'm sure whenever you're driving, maybe in my younger days, maybe. But if you get a police officer that pulls behind you, there's nothing to get nervous about. You got to be a law-abiding citizen. Some people get nervous if the police officers pull behind you. Uh-huh. That's nothing wrong with that. That's not the point I'm saying. Is in the 90s in Mississippi, Lindell, people with their windshields or side windows being too tinted, that was a problem. Now the problem is, I know you can always get vehicles at auctions and police auctions, but is it illegal? Because I'm getting tired of people tailing me, and they're in the model of a cop car, and they've got the spotlight on the on the side, and they look like it. And like I said, I'm not doing anything to be paranoid about, but when you get those people telling you, you drive better when a cop's looking. Again, you should always be driving good, folks. But is that a law, Lindell, or is that the same thing in Mississippi? West Point had, you know, the make of those particular vehicles, you'd always have somebody that get one that would get one similar. Of course, they don't have lights on top, but with those search lights on the side, Lindell.
0: Yeah.
1: I don't know. You know my eyesight's bad enough. Give me some commentary here, because my eyesight's bad enough.
0: So do you get followed by the cops a whole lot?
1: No, that's the thing. No, I don't. But you know, if you're going down the road, you got somebody telling you, see, they look okay. There's a cop. I mean, no problem. But then you notice as soon as they turn off to the left or right, and that vehicle's not in police standard, not ignoring the decals or notifications. Which you can just see sometimes it's a white vehicle, you think it's a police car. They turn right, they got a red door. Looks like something came off the used lot. Yeah. But anyway, I'm just saying, just mainly the spotlight. You know what I'm talking about, right? Just some. I don't want to get off on a tangent. We want to keep things positive, Lindell. But anyway, that's. Here's another one. I got one for you right here. If they call this Chase's soapbox, where did that term get to?
0: Chase's soapbox?
1: You know, they go like, oh, you know, I guess like if you're complaining about
0: where they get the soapbox?
1: Soapbox, yeah.
0: Oh, that's easy. That was the way.
1: They'd flip it up and stand up like a podium.
0: That's the way politicians campaigned back before they had microphones and stuff. They'd get on the soapbox.
1: Okay. Yeah. I didn't know if that was like for, like, you know, just people protesters out in the crowd, but no, they would actually. Okay,
0: back
1: in
0: 1800, that's.
1: I would say, you got to get high. Yeah, I got you. It makes sense.
0: They get on a soapbox and do their campaign talks.
1: That's me, folks. Lindell Salt in the studio. Yeah. But the soapbox was cardboard. It broke pretty quick.
0: Yeah. All right. Let's do this.
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Devil went down to Georgia. He was looking for a soul to steal. He was in a bind because he was way behind and he was willing to make a deal. When he came across this young man sawing on a fiddle and playing it hot, and the devil jumped up on a hickory stump and said, "Boy, let me tell you what. I guess you didn't know..."

0: Happy birthday.
1: I hit the wrong button there, but
2: you're playing the hits over there.
1: What is Elvis Presley and Space Odyssey? What are they? What do they have in common?
2: Well, you know, that's what his stage when he would, you know, if he.

0: Bobby. That was what the idiot cowboys.
1: Yeah. Yeah.
0: We found the terms from that one.
1: Yeah.
0: No, there. Now again, I told you I'd watched that that Last Dance documentary. I know you told me Scottie Pippen, Arkansas, Hamburg. Now where is Hamburg? Because you know I'm bad with the map. Is that south or?
1: It's right next to French fry.
0: Come on, work with me, Lynn.
1: Hamburg's in South Arkansas.
0: South Arkansas.
1: Yeah. It's down there. A little bit south of Crossett, a little bit north of Crossett.
0: I'm trying.
1: Does that help you?
0: You know
1: where Lake Village is at? It's right there. It's near Lake Village.
0: Okay, I see.
1: You know where Warren is at?
0: Lake Village, Forest City. If we weren't living close to Forest City.
1: Hamburg.
0: Yeah,
1: Hamburg is a place where
0: Mustard River.
1: Where I was calling the ball game. I was calling the ball game, and it went into overtime, and Wynn kicked the field goal, and I called it good.
0: Uh-huh. Was it not good?
1: And I looked down there, and I just knew it was good.
0: Yeah.
1: I just knew it was good. So I called it good, and I looked down there, and referees were waving it off.
0: Uh-huh.
1: So you know what I said?
0: Huh.
1: It's no good. It's wide to the middle.
0: That's perfect.
1: Wide to the middle.
0: I was going to say, I know you always talk about you've seen some questionable calls, but wide to the middle.
1: Yeah, yeah.
0: That's a good one, especially on the spot like
1: that. Yeah.
0: But no, I know, before we get off the hamburger from next to French, I know you had mentioned that before, but like, let's see, Lindell, when he started, do you remember, were you basketball or football mainly? But keeping up, like once he was like, once he got into the NBA, and you were
1: he was basketball.
0: I know that. But I was saying, once he was like, oh, we got Scottie Pippen's in the NBA, got drafted, and now he's playing. Oh, he's from Arkansas, Hamburg. Do you remember that, seeing that, and then becoming what he became? Because you know that's the whole thing.
1: I didn't know he went to college. Nobody did. Where he went to college? Central Arkansas.
0: Central Arkansas.
1: You know where Central Arkansas is at?
0: It's not next to French fries.
1: It's in the central part of the state.
0: Well, that too. All right, now you're just getting sly, Lindell. But no, I was just going to say
1: Conway.
0: That's no, I was just like, yeah, he didn't. He gets credit, but maybe not enough credit because really, you wouldn't have Michael Jordan performing like that if he didn't have Scottie Pippen at the side. But I saw that Hamburg, and I was going to say normally I made sure and write it down right, Lindell. If I come in here at Hamburg, I'd understand you going straight for the.
1: Yeah.
0: I knew I can get.
1: They were the Hamburg Lions. Beat us in overtime. After we made a field goal, it was called no good.
0: Yeah. It's wide in the middle.
1: Yeah.
0: Uh-oh. Here we go.
1: Uh-oh.
0: Hopefully we can.
1: Hey,
0: morning, Gerald.
2: Good morning. The difference between the two songs of Charlie Daniels was after he accepted Christ as his Savior,
1: yeah, right,
2: he went back and remade that.
1: He did.
2: And that word wasn't in there.
1: That's right. That's exactly right.
0: Very nice.
1: Thanks, Gerald. Yeah.
0: Very nice, Gerald.
1: He sure did. He went in and did that. All right, it is time for this.
3: Happy birthday to you. Happy birthday to you. Happy birthday. Happy birthday. Happy birthday to you.
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1: All right, Chase.
0: We don't have any birthdays in Hickory Ridge or Cherry Valley today, but in Wynn, happy birthday to Brody Bassham, Dawson Brolin, Lainey Tidwell, Elizabeth Bretherick, Catherine Kate Huff Stuttler, Laura Beth Butler, Sandra Jones Murphy, Judy Salantz, happy anniversary to Will and Lee Nicholson, and in memorial to Bill Dye and Sherry McMinn.
1: All right.
0: Memorial.
1: Hi, it's 7:30.
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0: All right, Willie Nelson and Blue Skies. Title of that.
1: Can't go wrong with Willie. We were listening to that, and then, you know, we turned the mics on, got the headsets on, and I was like, that's Willie. Then as soon as the head sounds, get heard clear, it's like, yep. I'll admit, Lindell, there was like a 2% chance. I was like, that might not be Willie Nelson. Maybe it's Paul McCartney. That. For a brief moment. There was one little bit, but then, like I said, that was once you put the headset on. 2 seconds, 2% chance.
0: I saw a clip last night. I was going through Facebook, and there was a clip there where Jimmy Fallon and Paul McCartney were sitting in a chair facing an elevator reading a paper. Uh-huh. And the elevator came and it opened up, and Jimmy Fallon would lower his newspaper, and people would go crazy.
1: Uh-huh.
0: And then Paul McCartney would lower his, and made the reaction they had to Jimmy Fallon look pretty weak when they saw that it was Paul McCartney.
1: Oh yeah.
0: They went crazy.
1: He does. You know the actor Paul Rudd.
0: Yeah.
1: You know, if every once in a while he'll guest on Jimmy Fallon, and they'll redo like a video from the 80s. I know the last one, the one I saw was Styx, Too Much Time on My Hands, but they'll recreate it. They'll dress in the same, do the whole thing, mimic. So, but with Jimmy Fallon especially, there was one where he was on, it was back when he was on Saturday Night Live, and Mick Jagger, I don't know if Mick Jagger was the guest or the musical guest, probably both, but they did. Have you ever seen any of this, what I'm talking about, with Mick, just Jimmy Fallon with Mick Jagger?
0: Yeah,
1: because there was that one where it was actually Mick Jagger talking to himself in his dressing room, in the mirror. I don't know if I can go out there and do it, talking to himself. But when the camera pans, the reflection isn't. It was, you know, not Mick Jagger. It's Jimmy Fallon dressed in the exact same clothes. And then I know you can't see it, folks, but you know that mannerism that Jimmy Fallon was like, do the rooster, you know, Jimmy, that kind of dance of Mick Jagger.
0: I know.
1: And he's doing that to Mick Jagger. Mick Jagger just can't help but just start laughing at him. Because he's talking to him, like, I need to get out there. This is actual Mick Jagger. We need to get out there and do some more stuff to energize and captivate everybody. And then Jimmy Fallon, the reflection, like, you know, oh, you can do the rooster and do all this. And then, like I said, Mick Jagger just has to stop and laugh at him. It's always good stuff. But that, again, that was, what do you think of that when it comes to comedy? If you break in a sketch act, you know, if you laugh, that breaks the illusion. But it seems like, especially in Jimmy Fallon's case, he's capitalized on it. But a lot of the great sketches are when people just start kind of cracking up.
0: It was like the Carol Burnett show.
1: That was probably the first good one did that consistently.
0: Yeah,
1: that was one of those. Nothing against Keyhaw, like Keyhaw, and that was a good throwing that Haystacks Calhoun out there. But at the same time, though, I watched Keyhaw and stuff like that. Carol Burnett, that would have been one I definitely. I'm going back and watching it now. And what's the, is it the actor, Harvey, maybe?
0: Harvey Corbin.
1: That was in Blazing Saddles. Because
0: Harvey
1: was on,
0: Corbin.
1: Okay, there. Who else was on there? Because they had a...
0: Tim Conway.
1: Tim Conway. That was the one, because remember I was asking with those Dwarf commercials.
0: Vicki Lawrence.
1: I need to go back and watch some of those. Especially now, because I used to go back. This was even when Hannah was alive. Going, they had like, you know, compilations of like VHS of like Johnny Carson, and just going back and watching those clips. Now it's of course a lot easier to access with YouTube and just the internet in general. But it's still. I watched, of course, as a kid. Worked with having to work the overnight shift. Lots of David Letterman. Probably watched more David Letterman episodes than anybody. But growing up, Jay Leno. Before that, definitely.
0: So, did you ever see Vicki Lawrence's grandma on?
1: Yeah. On Mama's the show.
0: Yeah.
1: Yeah, because you know what was that?
0: That was a spinoff of Carol Burnett.
1: See, I think we might have talked about that before, but I definitely knew Mama's family.
0: Yeah.
1: But that her, the actress that played that, when we're talking about the devil went down to Georgia, but when the lights went out in Georgia, we have that song. That's her. Oh, touche.
0: They're going to play this.
1: Yeah.

0: All right. That is Grandma from the Carol Burnett Show. The lights went out in Georgia.
1: If you wouldn't have referenced her, the spinoff show, I wouldn't have been able to tell you who that was.
0: No. No. No. That one surprises me.
1: Yeah, definitely. That, and like I said,
0: it's like Gomer Pyle.
1: Yeah, well, what did he? That's what those. I'm intrigued. I got to look now. Because I was going to say, if you would have mentioned her, I wouldn't have been able to make the connection. But then even now, even if I knew, it'd be hard. Just that image with the wig and the dress.
0: Yeah.
1: That's like I said. And then especially the first time I heard, she sang that. I was like, that's. Is the kids today would say hashtag mind blown. But let me. I got to look. Oh, we got.
0: I
1: want to look up. Have you ever heard of Francis Gabe?
0: Nope.
1: Okay. Well. It's his birthday.
0: Is he one of them gay boys?
1: No, he's one of the gay boys. But let's see. Born this day, died December 16th, 2016. Now, I was trying to find the full facts on this, Lindell, to see if we had any concrete examples. But in case you're wondering, Francis Gabe was an artist, an inventor known for designing and building the world's first self-cleaning house.
0: Really?
1: Now, get this. Her invention used an automated sprinkler system to wash, rinse, and dry each room.
0: Really?
1: Again, she was born in 1915. So this would have been at least, I would say, 40s or 50s. But I got to look at that because to me, that just seems like it's just going to cause a bunch of mildew.
0: apparently it did because it didn't last.
1: I was going to say, I'm going to look up the exact specification. But yeah. Think about that. And I'm sure even if that's the...
0: Clean your house and take a shower at the same time.
1: That's one of those things. Again, born in 1950s. So this was early tech, though. And you got to give them credit, for automating and figure that out. But at the same time, just that mentality. Okay, we got this Jetsons mentality. Okay, how are we going to automate it? The robots going to clean the house. It's going to turn on the sprinklers for about the...
0: I can see why that wouldn't work. Yeah.
1: Hey, this is another question right here. Hopefully, the answer is no. But have you ever been in a situation, hopefully not in a burning building, but ever experienced like sprinklers or something like that indoors where just, no?
0: Yeah, as a matter of fact, I have.
1: Well,
0: it's called a shower.
1: Well, the Lindell Collins. Sprinkler systems, like the fire department or like Define Francis Gabe.
0: I think I remember them going off one time at a place where
1: As soon as I asked that question, I was like, yeah, that's probably not a good question.
0: You ever get stuck in an elevator?
1: I have, but not long. Maybe 10 minutes.
0: Yeah,
1: have
0: me, you got, too. Me too.
1: Yeah, but I've been done like 4 hours or anything.
0: Yeah.
1: And that's one of those. Hopefully you weren't stuck in an elevator at the same time, but have you ever been in an elevator where an annoying kid starts jumping up and down?
0: No.
1: You know that's supposed to be. Yeah, obviously, that should go without saying
0: was a person in there that started panicking a little bit, but.
1: That's another thing, too, because you can't control that situation if you're panicking or somebody else is panicking.
0: Yeah.
1: Are there sprinklers?
0: I thought about calling in a pizza and saying, deliver it to our stuck elevator so we can get out of here.
1: Okay. Give us some help.
0: Yeah.
1: Hey, that's the thing. I'm going to make an invention and patent it. We're going to do the sprinklers for the elevators. And, hey, if it doesn't take off, I'll just say it's an art project.
0: Yeah. Yeah. All right.
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0: Hi, that's Tina Turner. Mountain deep, river high, something like that. That would be a flood. You want a deep thing in a river high.
1: What's the name of that song?
0: I
1: was going to say, because I recognize the song, but as soon as you started talking about that, the lyrics for the other, I started, of course, well, I was going to say Temptation.
0: What's the highest mountain you've been on?
1: Long hill outside. I haven't been on any. Well,
0: have you not really?
1: No, I've never probably little. You've been Georgia, maybe. I don't know.
0: You haven't been to the Smokies?
1: I haven't been to any. I haven't been to Ozarks, anything like that. So, just driving through stuff, and like I said, probably not. Well, probably stuff. You know, going on the way to North Carolina, Atlanta, Georgia seemed like lots of.
0: There's some Smokies and Appalachians.
1: But like just going through, not specifically visiting or like having a trip. If it was anything, it was just on the highway going through it. But no, have you?
0: Yeah, we were at Lake Tahoe on the mountain that Sonny got killed in. You know, the skiing accident that killed Sonny at Lake Tahoe, and we were 9,300 feet up.
1: What's that? They said the air's thinner.
0: Yeah.
1: Did you finish up getting fatigued or any?
0: No, we just went up there and stood around and looked around and went back down. That was a long climb up.
1: But that's.
0: No, we took up.
1: Well, so I was going to say right there when you said, I'm sure they have some kind of list, but I was going to visit a mountain, it would be preferably something with snow so I can get on the wall.
0: Yeah. Next day we flew out on the way home and. We were, like I said, we were like about 96.
1: Yeah.
0: And the pilot got on there and said, we are now at 10,000 feet. And I thought, well, what's the big deal? Yesterday we were standing on ground at 10,000 feet.
1: That's a good comparison right there. Yeah, when you really think of it like that. Yeah. Especially, I was going to say the differences, but don't get the confidence too much. It's like you're going to go knock on the pilot's door. Hey, what's the big deal, pal? Yeah. You got me right.
0: Well.
1: But that's
0: one time I was in church and they were talking about Jesus knew the very hair of the head, a very very number of hairs on your head that knows the number of the hairs on your head.
1: Mm-hmm.
0: And I said, "What's the big deal about that?
1: What's the big fuss about?" just to touch back, she was obviously listed from significance, but this Frances Gabe, she died in 2016, 101. Got recognized mostly after, but I mean, they did articles, Smithsonian Magazine, MIT. A lot of the stuff she, obviously still worked, but inspired a lot of patents and a legacy for all kinds of innovations that came afterwards. So
0: what were some of them?
1: The self-clean house.
0: Is that it?
1: Yeah, that's. But a lot of ideas and patents came from it, not just the mildew sprinklers, but that was. That's kind of like, did you ever watch? Because you're a football man. Did you ever sit down and watch a game of the XFL, the original?
0: Yeah, I did.
1: Okay.
0: Yeah.
1: Now, it wasn't bad. I was just saying, because a lot of people, they laugh and they scoff it off, though.
0: Yeah.
1: But, a lot of the camera work, the infield kind of, I guess, would be drones now. A lot of innovation came from that. So that's what I'm saying. I would definitely put a lot more stock in her artwork, artistic vision for that self-clean house. Than with the XFL. But as bad as the XFL was, bad in the sense of, gimmicks or Vince McMahon or wrestling influence, it's still like a lot of the stuff got implemented by the NFL. So so as bad as the sprinklers in the house, definitely.
0: Hey, just don't want the wife cleaning the house at 1 in the morning.
1: That's right. Besides, as one thing, you're going to run the vacuum cleaner late when it's past.
0: At 1 o'clock in the morning when your wife cleans the house.
1: I'm telling you, we started off talking about the Fantastic Four and the Jetsons. This is the kind of stuff the Fantastic Four you would see.
0: Mm-hmm.
1: So, what was, now, Lindell, on the false hope of gimmicks we're talking about, did you ever order any of the items on the back of, I guess I would say comic books, they used to have the big listing, the layouts, noticeably X-ray glasses, X-ray, nothing like that. Yeah, I never.
0: No.
1: And the other one, was it Sea Monkeys that you would,
0: about the only thing I ordered had to do with chocolate.
1: Hey, that. Amen right there. We got to go.
0: Yeah. All right.
1: Good morning. You're live on Yawn Patrol.
2: Yes, I'd like to add a birthday to the birthday calendar this morning.
1: Yes, okay. Ma'am.
2: Lois Watts.
1: Okay. Is that in Wynn?
2: Yes.
1: Okay.
3: Well,
1: Thank you, ma'am.
0: Mm-hmm. All right, it's 9 minutes until 8 o'clock.
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0: All right, Chase, I'm about to give you a test.
1: Okay.
0: You ready?
1: I'm about to fail. Go.
0: Tell me if you've ever been to these towns. You ready?
1: Okay.
0: What's the name of that song?

0: But I'm going to Jackson.
1: You ever been to Jackson?
2: I've been to Jackson.
1: Jackson, Mississippi?
2: Jackson only. I mean, is it not Jackson, Tennessee or anything? Jackson, Mississippi.
1: All right.
2: Okay.
1: How about this one?

0: Abilene, Kansas, or Abilene, Texas?
1: I was thinking Texas, but no, I haven't been there either.
0: Yeah.
1: Well, I could have passed through the way onto Arlington. Right. That's about Portland, flew there, but yeah, as far as like the west, especially lower, not yet. Arlington's as far.
0: Hey, I bet you've been here.

0: way downtown.
1: I gotta request, Wendell. This is the very beginning of the song. We gotta go John Fogerty, Creedence specifically. She was looking lonely. Traveling band.
2: Okay.

0: time.
1: For the Galveston?
0: I still hear your
1: Galveston's in Texas. It's on the Gulf Coast, out by Houston.
2: I have to write that one down. I'm not familiar with that one at all.
1: Yeah.

0: Have you been to San Antonio?
1: I haven't been to San Antonio.
0: Riverwalk is amazing.
1: I was trying to, I got to admit that I had to look up the Nashville Cats. Loving Spoonful. Wasn't expecting them. But this, that you're talking about the open of that one. Nashville Cats play as clean as country water.
0: That's pretty cool.
1: I like that one.
0: Yeah. I can say I've been to Nashville. I've been to San Antonio. Been to Galveston. Kansas City, no. Wichita, no. Several of those.
1: Let me ask you this, though. Just going back to football, because was SEC, was it you made all the stadiums, or you were trying to? Because I know you should.
0: I was trying to. We went to Florida. We drove by Alabama, Auburn.
1: Mississippi State.
0: Mississippi State, Ole Miss.
1: I was going to ask
0: Florida.
1: Which ones did you not make? Or just any ones you.
0: I didn't make.
1: Just a couple you regret.
0: No, I didn't make. Like Georgia, Kentucky, South Carolina, places like that. Just from here in Florida.
1: I got you. But still, good stretch. Yeah. The ones you did see that you hadn't seen before, which was the most impressive? Or just which one you just, whether it was if it was just had the best parking lot, just something that stood out you?
0: Alabama, of course, it's on Bear Bryant.
1: Okay, there.
0: Paul Bear Bryant Road, that was pretty impressive.
1: You got to be there once. Yeah. Now,
0: it is 8 o'clock.
1: It is 8 o'clock. News time, folks.
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3: Primary elections are being held today in New York, Maryland, and Utah. Much of the national attention is focused on New York, where some Democratic socialists are on the ballot in what many see as a possible look at the political direction of the Democratic Party. Voters in South Carolina will also be heading to the polls today in runoff elections for governor in the U.S. House. The U.S. says Iran can sell oil under a temporary 60-day license. Treasury Secretary Scott Bessent announced the move in a social media post on Monday. The U.S. Navy lifted its blockade of Iran's ports and coastal areas, clearing the way for oil supertankers to transit the Strait of Hormuz. However, as Matt Bradley reports from Tel Aviv this morning, the Iranians refute numerous U.S. claims, including Tehran letting in nuke inspectors.
4: They also said that they aren't going to be talking about their ballistic missile capability. That's going to be very, very upsetting to Israelis who see themselves as a partner in this fight. So already, day two, we're looking at negotiations that are reaching something of an impasse.
3: Two more people are in custody over a plot to attack the recent UFC event at the White House. That's according to the Department of Justice. The men are from Missouri in Washington State. Brad Ford with more on the Washington man, the charges, and the alleged plot.
5: William Faulkner of Belfair is accused of conspiring to commit murder. Federal prosecutors say around 19 people were involved in the plot. They planned to use drones carrying explosives to cause confusion at the event, and as the crowd fled, gunmen would attack the exits. Faulkner is among several people being charged in the conspiracy. I'm Brad Ford.
3: And a new Powerpuff Girls movie is in the works from Warner Brothers Pictures Animation. The company made the announcement yesterday at an international animation film festival in France. The show originally premiered in 1998 and ran for 6 seasons. It wrapped in 2005. I'm Michael Kastner. ABC is calling for support from its viewers as it faces scrutiny from the Trump administration over its daytime table talk program, The View. More from Tammy Trujillo.
6: The television network has launched a new on-air campaign promoting the show and blasting the FCC just weeks after Disney asked the commission to consider whether the program is exempt from a statutory equal time requirement that applies to broadcast news shows. According to ABC's rollout, the FCC wants to control who can appear on The View, but the FCC pushed back in a statement to The Hill and said that Disney wants the FCC to classify The View as a bona fide news program, and it's chosen to run a campaign of misinformation to make its case misleading viewers about the law. I'm Tammy Trujillo.
3: Civil rights attorneys Ben Crump and Van Turner want an independent autopsy in the death of a 1-year-old boy shot by Mississippi police. Crump made the demand for transparency at a news conference yesterday.
7: They will have the truth examined by someone who answers to no one but the facts, not the state of Mississippi, not the police department, not Tate County. We want the truth.
3: Cohen Wiley was killed after police in Senatobia responded to a shoplifting report at a Walmart earlier this month. Horse-drawn carriage rides resumed today in New York City Central Park nearly a week after a tourist died in a horse carriage crash. Scott Pringle reports.
8: Between the crash last Wednesday and now, there's been growing calls from animal rights activists and elected officials to shut down the longtime tradition of horse carriage rides. Union officials for the horse carriage drivers are in favor of safety changes, but not a ban. Animal rights activist Edita Bernkrant says changes won't cut it.
9: No amount of regulation or reform can prevent the next horse from spooking and killing someone.
3: I'm Michael Kastner.
0: It is 6 minutes after 8 o'clock, time for some local and regional news now. Cross County Quorum Court has tabled any decision regarding another windmill project for Cross County, this one in eastern Cross County. The Cross County Quorum Court held a special meeting yesterday to discuss the issue. The project is now on hold to allow Quorum Court members to address several questions. One of those is how to approach tax abatement, and another is funding the decommissioning of the turbines if they ever go offline. County Attorney Vince Guest told the JPs yesterday that the county's contract with Cordelio Power, that's the company that put in wind turbines in the wind area and to the west, gives the county 10 years from the time the turbines became active to fund the decommissioning of those turbines. He says any company putting in wind turbines would be responsible for decommissioning them. The Budget Committee of the Cross County Quorum Court discussed several matters at their meeting yesterday. A special Quorum Court meeting followed the budget meeting. Among the items before the Budget Committee was the county's vacation policy. Justices discussed a potential change to the policy during their May meeting to allow employees to use their vacation time by the anniversary of their hired date instead of losing any unused time at the end of the year. J.P. Kevin Jepper suggested the county consider a one-time ordinance that would allow county employees to use any extra time off without penalty. Many of the county employees at risk of losing their vacation days work for the Cross County Sheriff's Department. Budget Committee members also discussed the county judge's office serving as a central depository for the county, with the county clerk's office maintaining copies of those documents and seeking an RFQ, that's request for quotation, to upgrade the county's website. Justice Carl Lower says the website should be updated to be more transparent to county residents. The RFQs for the website will be due by July the 13th, which is 1 week before what could be the court's final meeting of their regular meeting date. The Quorum Court traditionally meets the third Monday of each month. Justices are considering a move to either the second or fourth Monday of each month to avoid meeting at the same time as the Wynn and Cross County School Boards. Both other building projects are progressing for the Wynn School District and for the Cross County School District. Wynn Superintendent of Schools Dr. Kenneth Moore gives an update on the rebuild of Wynn High School.
10: Exterior is moving well. They're getting down. The blocks are getting close to the end. They're at the auditorium. They have finished. The both wings are completely done with blocks, and the auditorium is the last piece. So if you drive by, you see that auditorium wall is getting taller and taller. Mm-hmm. They still have one footing to pour on the far east side. So after they're done hanging the steel on that wing they're on now, that three-story wing, as that crane works to the auditorium, that's going to be the end of the steel and the blocks. So that's exciting. We're kind of waiting to get to that point to see on what the last piece of steel will be and do a topping out ceremony, so we'll keep everybody in the loop of that. They want to do it on the front. It's just more visible. It's easier for us to get people around there. So that's kind of what they're working around, is figuring out exactly where that piece of steel will be.
0: The completion date is still sometime next spring, when high school was destroyed, the March 2023 tornado. Coss County Superintendent Dr. Nathan Morris says the new Art Care location is close to being finished.
11: They're going to have more parking. They're going to have more new parking, a circle drive through there, very easy in and out, and a couple of good handicap accessible spots, and so it'll be a nice addition.
0: Dr. Morris says work has been ongoing there without interruption at the Cross County Elementary School addition.
11: That has not stopped work on the new addition to the elementary school. We are behind. It's held us up, but now that we're the same dirt contractors are doing both the parking lot, the earthwork around the Arc Air, but also doing the earthwork at the new building site of the elementary. So when they can't work on one, they've moved to another. If they're ahead on one, they move back to their. So it's not really stopping that process.
0: The new kindergarten addition should be ready for the 2027-2028 school year. Business owners in the city of Wynn are reminded that they are required to renew their business license by next Wednesday, July 1st. That is also the deadline for contractors and lawn care workers. Business licenses are handled through the Wynn Police Department, while the license for contractors and lawn care workers goes through the Wynn Fire Department. The fire department says a state license and proof of insurance are needed in order for contractors and lawn care workers to renew their privileged license. For information, you can contact either the Wynn Police Department at 870-238-8718 or the Wynn Fire Department at 870-587-0601. The Wynn Senior Life Center will be holding a yard sale Saturday in order to raise funds for the upkeep of the center. Vendors are wanted. Members of the Senior Center will also be selling various items that day. Hot dogs, chips, and drinks will also be available for sale. Sherry Boylan is the site manager for the Wynn Meyer Senior Life Center. She says the center needs to raise a set amount of money each year in order to remain operational. Additional funds will go towards activities for the seniors and for future fundraisers. The Wynn School District is nearing completion on one part of the rebuild of Wynn High School, the new tennis courts. While the nearby Yellow Jacket Stadium will remain unfinished for another year, the finishing touches are now being made to the new tennis courts, which were built on the old practice field located across Lemon Street from the football field. The new tennis complex, which includes three courts, will allow Wynn High School to host several home matches during the 2026 season. They will be held on Monday, August the 17th against Batesville Southside, on Thursday, August 20th against Harrisburg, and then on Tuesday, August 25th against Jonesboro. The Batesville Southside match will be the conference opener for the Jackets. Wynn will begin the season Monday, August 10th at Marion. Most of the Jackets' matches will again be held at Allen Park in Jonesboro, except for another non-conference match, which will be at West Memphis on Monday, September the 14th. The 2026 Special Olympics USA Games opened yesterday in Minnesota. The Cross County Special Workshop is represented in unified softball in the games, with Tevin Walker joining partners Chase Havner and Justice Jackson on the Arkansas Diamonds team. The Arkansas Diamonds went 0-2 in the first day of action, falling 13-9 to Georgia and 22-3 to Texas in Game 1. Tevin Walker recorded two hits and a triple and had three runs for Team Arkansas. Chase Havner also scored a run in Game 2. Walker added another hit while Havner had a run. The Arkansas Diamonds will continue play today with games against Rhode Island and Delaware. Weather forecast calls for partly cloudy today with a high temperature of 82 degrees today. Partly cloudy early tonight. And then mostly cloudy late tonight. There is a 50% chance for some rain tonight and a low temperature of 68 degrees. Could see fog overnight and tomorrow morning. Otherwise, partly sunny tomorrow. 60% chance for rain and a high temperature of 82 degrees. We had 1.80 inches of rain yesterday, but most of that fell before 10 o'clock, 1.76. 76 was the high yesterday. 67 was the overnight low. And right now, partly cloudy skies and 69 degrees is the current temperature. It's 15 after 8 o'clock.
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0: It is Well With My Soul, written by, I think, Audrey Assad, who wrote that. Mm. And there is a story behind that. But
1: sad one, but definitely yep. strong song, good yep. gospel, but strong yep. voice.
2: Yep.
1: Now, this in 1998, it says the soundtrack to the blockbuster film Armageddon was released. Mm-hmm. Now, the original song, Aerosmith, Don't Want to Miss a Thing.
0: Okay.
1: I'm not sure of the artist now. Do you? There's a remake of it, kind of like Fast Car, and that's definitely like that version a little
0: yeah.
1: bit better.
0: Yeah.
1: The little thing is, like, you know, the chorus, like Aerosmith, Steven Tyler, you know, don't want to close my eyes, don't want to miss a thing, because I'll miss you, babe. He throws yeah. in that babe. But
0: yeah.
1: the way he says it in Steven Tyler, ooh, miss you, babe, and this is the new version.
0: Doesn't have that,
1: but definitely a good version regardless. But this also was kind of cool, though. This was saying back in 1990, Gary Busey, of course, played Buddy Holly, bought one of Buddy's guitars at auction, $240,000.
0: Really?
1: Definitely expensive.
0: Yeah.
1: yeah, that's all. But this is kind of cool. I don't think it's worth nearly the $240,000. But it says it came with a complete tooled leather case. But the leather case was done by Buddy himself. So that's kind of cool.
0: Really? Yeah.
1: If he had those kind of skill set.
0: Yeah.
1: Because especially, that's good stuff. I know Valens was 17.
0: Mm-hmm.
1: Buddy was like he was young. Bopper was probably the oldest one out of all.
0: Yeah, he was about 24.
1: Mm-hmm.
0: So they're all kids.
1: That's wild. Yep.
0: Clear Lake, Iowa. Yeah.
1: And this is circumstance because they knew the weather, but then they still kind of trudged on forward. And that's serious. I was always thought you were joking. Waylon was the other one. Lost the coin toss. Do we know who he lost? Did he lose it to the Bopper?
0: Bopper. Yeah. Yep, he lost it to the Bopper. All right, let's take a break.
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0: Peter McIntyre. That song was co-wrote by Keith Palmer, who was born on this date in 1957 and died in 1996. He was a young man, 39. He passed away. Co-wrote that song. Reba McIntyre went up to number one.
1: Can't go wrong with Reba, though.
0: No.
1: I need to look into more Kris Kristofferson's writing practices, because after you told me what he, when he'd have a good idea, he'd just fly the helicopter straight to Wheeler.

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1: That's it. That's it. One more break.
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That is Jimmy Dean. A groundbreaking was held for the Jimmy Dean Museum, which opened 2 years later in the grounds of Wayland Baptist University in Jimmy Dean's hometown of Plainview, Texas. The groundbreaking held on this date in 2014. A couple of announcements. A live performance of the Missouri Children's, the Missoula Children's Theater will be held on Friday at 6 at the UAEACC Fine Arts Center. The show is Peter and Wendy, and there is no admission to that on Friday. We're going to close out with Ray Charles. His landmark album, Modern Sounds in Country and Western Music, hit number one in America on this date in 1962. And here is a song, probably the song from that, and back in 1962, George on My Mind, from Ray Charles.

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1: Here is this hour's headlines from the Arkansas Now Newsroom. The University of Arkansas for Medical Sciences in Little Rock has received a $2.9 million federal grant to study fetal alcohol spectrum disorders to discover new treatments and preventions. The National Institutes of Health will fund the study through 2030. Country musician Ella Langley announced an extension of her sold-out The Dandelion Tour to include a stop in North Little Rock on Saturday, August 22nd. Public ticket sales begin this Friday. The Arkansas Department of Human Services has created a webpage explaining the forthcoming work requirements for Medicaid recipients in the state. The website shows the requirements will go into effect on July 1st with a soft implementation. No penalties will be in effect until January 1st, 2027. The DHS webpage is available at humanservices.arkansas.gov. From the Arkansas Now Newsroom, I'm Kelly Conley.
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7: 24 minutes until 9 o'clock, partly cloudy with a high temperature of 82 today, partly cloudy early tonight, mostly cloudy late tonight. There is a 50% chance for rain overnight. We could see some fog overnight as well, 68 for a low. Could wake up to a fog tomorrow, then partly sunny with a 60% chance for some rain and a temperature in the low 80s, 76. The high yesterday, 67 the overnight low at 69 degrees now.

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3: 12 minutes until 9 o'clock on this Tuesday, the 23rd day of June 2026. Partly cloudy, 82 degrees for a high today. Partly cloudy early tonight, mostly cloudy late tonight. A low temperature around 68 degrees. There is a 50% chance for some rain overnight with some fog as well, a possibility. Tomorrow, fog in the morning, then partly sunny with a chance for some rain, 60% chance for rain tomorrow, and a temperature of 82 degrees. We had 1.80 inches of rain, our rain gauge this morning, 1.76 of that fell between 8 and 10 yesterday morning, 76 the high yesterday, 67 the overnight low, partly cloudy and 70 degrees.

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1: Further negotiations between the U.S. and Iran are set to continue this week in Switzerland following the departure of Vice President J.D. Vance, who led a round of initial talks over the weekend. Vance told reporters the talks set a good foundation for future discussions about a number of issues, including curbing Iran's nuclear ambitions. However, as Matt Bradley reports from Tel Aviv, there seems to be a disconnect between the two sides.
2: The fact is that the statements we've been hearing from the Iranians are not anywhere near what we're hearing from J.D. Vance. They said that they had not allowed in or not agreed to allow in United Nations weapons inspectors into Iran, which J.D. Vance said they had. They also denied President Trump's assertion that all of this money that Iran stood to get was going to be paid, was going to go back to the United States for Iran to buy food. The Iranians have rejected that statement as well.
1: It's another primary election day in America, with races taking place in New York, Maryland, and Utah. Much of the national attention is focused on New York, where the candidates for the U.S. House are backed by Big Apple Mayor Zoran Mamdani, and they're focusing on issues that include Israel, police reform, and inequality. Scott Pringle in New York.
3: In the 12th District of Manhattan, a number of Democrats are looking to replace Congressman Jerry Nadler, who's retiring. The 7th District covers parts of Brooklyn and Queens, and four Democrats are looking to replace Nydia Velazquez, who is retiring. In the 10th District, covering parts of Lower Manhattan and Brooklyn, Congressman Dan Goldman trying to fend off a challenge from Democrat Brad Lander, who is endorsed by Mayor Mamdani. In the 13th District, in Upper Manhattan and parts of the Bronx, three Democrats are challenging Adriano Espaillat.
1: And the Senate is approving a massive housing affordability bill with the goal of lowering prices. The bill was approved 85-5 on Monday in a rare, overwhelmingly bipartisan vote. I'm Michael Kastner. Tesla is now under investigation after a Model 3 crashed into a home in Katy, Texas, killing a woman. More from Mark Mayfield.
4: A spokesperson with the Harris County Sheriff's Office says Martha Avila died last Friday when a driver identified as Michael Butler slammed into the front room of the home. Butler says he was on autopilot at the time. Tesla's vice president of AI software took to X on Monday with claims that the driver was pressing the accelerator and overrode the system. The National Highway Traffic Safety Administration is investigating, and no charges have been filed as of now. I'm Mark Mayfield.
1: The Supreme Court is reinstating a murder conviction in the famous 1979 disappearance of Etam Pates in Lower Manhattan. More from Scott Pringle.
3: Pedro Hernandez was convicted in 2017 of kidnapping and murdering the six-year-old boy, but an appeals court granted Hernandez a new trial due to a trial error by a judge. Well, the Supreme Court just reversed that lower court's decision for a new trial and brought back the murder conviction. Hernandez's lawyer tells the New York Times he's disappointed because he firmly believes an innocent man's in jail for a crime he did not commit. Hernandez previously admitted to luring Etam Pates into a Soho basement in 1979. In New York, I'm Scott Pringle.
1: A major flu outbreak at the home of Air Force Base Basic Training in Texas has now sickened 222 recruits. Experts say that it's easy for the virus to spread through the dorms at Lackland Air Force Base.
5: During the 1918 influenza pandemic, our bases in Texas got hit really hard.
1: Baylor infectious disease expert Dr. Peter Hotez says it's not too late for the military to start requiring flu vaccinations again. Texas Congressman Joaquin Castro has been updating the flu numbers. He's demanding answers from the Pentagon, which has been tight-lipped. I'm Michael Kastner.
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7: Here is this hour's headlines from the Arkansas Now newsroom. Arkansas students showed gains on the latest Atlas assessment. State officials said students improved in every grade level and subject tested, with 42% now scoring at grade level, up from 35% last year. Education Secretary Jacob Oliva said early literacy tutoring and the LEARNS Act contributed to the improvement. 90 Special Olympics Arkansas athletes are competing this week at the 2026 Special Olympics USA Games in Minnesota. This year's event features 16 sports, including the USA Games debut of cornhole and pickleball. The event wraps up this Friday, June 26th. The deadline for students to apply for the Arkansas Academic Challenge Scholarship is July 1st. The scholarship is available to Arkansas traditional and non-traditional students attending two-year or four-year in-state colleges or universities. From the Arkansas Now newsroom, I'm Kelly Conley.
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10: 9 minutes after 9 o'clock. Right now we have sunny skies, a temperature reading of 71 degrees. Forecast calls for partly cloudy and 82 degrees today. Partly cloudy early tonight, cloudy late tonight. There is a 50% chance for rain late in the night and a low of 68 degrees. For tomorrow, 60% chance for some rain, primarily sunny though, with a temperature in the lower 80s. We had 1.80 inches of rain yesterday, but 1.76 of that was falling right about now, this time yesterday. 76 the high yesterday, 67 the overnight low. Sunshine and 71 now.

Billy Cheatin' is my pawpaw. 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She makes him walk the line. You can find me in my wigwam. 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Hey, and pass it around, 'cause I'm an Indian outlaw. Half Cherokee and Choctaw. 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
3: 24 minutes after 9 o'clock on a Tuesday. It's the 23rd day of June. Partly cloudy, temperature of 82 today. Partly cloudy early tonight. Cloudy late tonight. There is a 50% chance for overnight rain. We could see fog overnight as well, 68 degrees. Could wake up to a fog tomorrow, but then partly sunny. A 60% chance for rain and a high of 82 degrees. 76 the high yesterday, 67 the overnight low, and 72 is our temperature now.

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1: Soybeans and rice up early. Good morning, I'm Scotty Woodson on the EAB Ag Network with your EAB opening market report. July corn at 409 and three quarters down 1 3/4, with September corn at 417 and three quarters down 2. July soybeans 1119 and a quarter up 3.5, with August soybeans 1126 and a half up 4. July wheat at 593 down 4.5, with September wheat at 603 and a quarter down 4.25. July cotton at 7322 down 199, with December cotton at 7843 down 98. July rice at 1256 up 8.5, with September rice at 1294 up 8. Moving on to livestock now, June live cattle 255.50 down 32.5. August live cattle 246.72.5 down 62.5. August feeder cattle 369.87.5 down 55. September feeder cattle 368.62.5 down 20. July lane hogs at 94.27.5 down 37.5, with August hogs at 97.07.5 up 35. That's your EAB opening market report, and I'm Scotty Woodson. 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
6: Checking the weather forecast, calling for partly cloudy with a high temperature of 82 today. Partly cloudy early, mostly cloudy late. We do have a 50% chance for rain late. Could see some overnight fog as well, 68 for a low. And then tomorrow, 60% chance for rain. Could wake up to a fog, partly sunny, becoming cloudy, and a high temperature of 82. 1.80 inches of rain yesterday, 76 the high yesterday, 67 the overnight low, 72 is the temperature now. 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

0: 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EAB, East Arkansas Broadcasters. This is KWYN Wynn, the city with a smile. This is KWYN Wynn with the 10 o'clock news, brought to you by Cross Ridge Community Hospital of Wynn.
1: Good morning, everyone. It is 10 o'clock. Sunshine now and 72 degrees. It is time now for today's look at local and regional news. It's Tuesday. Today is June 23rd, 2026. The Cross County Quorum Court has tabled any decision regarding another wind project for Cross County. The Cross County Quorum Court held a special meeting yesterday to discuss the issue. The project is now on hold to allow Quorum Court members to address several questions. One of those is how to approach tax abatement, and another is funding the decommissioning of the turbines if they ever go offline. County Attorney Vince Guest told the JPs yesterday that the county's contract with Cordelio Power, that's the company that put in wind turbines in the wind area and west of Wynn, gives the county 10 years from the time the turbines became active to fund the decommissioning of those turbines. He says any company putting in wind turbines would be responsible for decommissioning them. The Budget Committee of the Cross County Quorum Court discussed several matters yesterday at their special meeting. Among the items before the Budget Committee was the county's vacation leave policy. Justices discussed a potential change to the policy during their May meeting to allow employees to use their vacation time by the anniversary of their hired date instead of losing any unused time at the end of the year. J.P. Kevin Jumper suggested the county consider a one-time ordinance that would allow county employees to use extra time off without penalty. Many of the county employees at risk of losing their vacation days work for the Cross County Sheriff's Department. Budget Committee members also discussed the county judge's office serving as a central depository for the county, with the county clerk's office maintaining copies of those documents and seeking an RFQ, that's request for quotation, to update the county's website. Justice Carl Lohr says the website should be updated to be more transparent to county residents. The RFQs for the website will be due by July 13th, which is 1 week before what could be the court's final meeting on their regular meeting date. Quorum Court traditionally meets on the third Monday of each month, but JPs are considering a move to either the second or fourth Monday of each month to avoid meeting at the same time as the Wynn and Cross County school boards. It's 3 minutes after 10 a.m.
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1: Wynn Water Utilities has completed its rate study required by the state of Arkansas. Wynn Water Utilities General Manager Blake Marotti says the city's rates for water and sewer will remain unchanged for now.
5: We did the assessment through Crist Engineers. They went through our whole financial system, looked at all of our end users, water usage, all those kind of things, and kind of put it into a calculation to see if our rate structure is where we need it to be, without any kind of potential issues down the road as far as finances go, and everything checked out there. It all looked good. They came back with, you know, a recommendation as, you know, our system is in good working order. Looks like the water and wastewater rates that we've got are doing its job to be able to let us do the things that we need to do. So I'm going to turn that in at the end of this month, and we should push that on through. So, with no changes.
1: Marotti says that's not the case for many other utilities throughout the state of Arkansas.
5: These rate studies, you know, the government, you know, requires you to up your rates. Once they see these calculations and these consulting engineers, you know, give their recommendation, they look at all that, and if they see that they're in a position to where they're in a financial deficit, I mean, they will make you increase your rates to accommodate that. So the whole reason behind it is a lot of these smaller systems, I mean, you see them all throughout Arkansas, you know, they get into issues with consent orders because they can't maintain their systems in the proper way because they don't have the funding. So, you know, now they're requiring them to be set at a standard to where they can do that. And if they can't, I mean, a lot of these cities, these smaller ones, you can see they're starting to consolidate with larger cities.
1: Wind Water Utilities General Manager Blake Marotti. Business owners in Wind are reminded that they are required to renew their business license by next Wednesday, July 1st. That is also the deadline for contractors and lawn care workers. Business licenses are handled through the Wind Police Department, while the license for contractors and lawn care workers goes through the Wind Fire Department. The fire department says a state license and proof of insurance are needed in order for contractors and lawn care workers to renew their privileged license. For more information, you can contact either the Wind Police Department at 870-238-8718 or call the Wind Fire Department at 870-587-0601. The National Guard 77th Expeditionary Combat Aviation Brigade will conduct flyovers in Arkansas throughout the week next week to honor America 250, which will be on Independence Day a week from this Saturday. The flyovers will include Black Hawk helicopters and C-130s. They'll begin next Monday. Several cities in east and northeast Arkansas will experience the flyovers, and those include Asflat, Batesville, BB, Blytheville, Corning, Forest City, Harrisburg, Heber Springs, Jonesboro, Lake City, Marion, Melbourne, Mountain Home, Mountain View, Newport, Osceola, Paragould, Pickett, Pocahontas, Salem, Searcy, Walnut Ridge, West Memphis, and Wynn. The Wynn flyover is scheduled for next Monday afternoon. 8 minutes after 10 o'clock.
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1: In obituaries today, Kenneth Ray Boswell of Forest City died Friday in Forest City, was 76. Mr. Boswell was born in Marianna. He lived in Marianna and Forest City most of his life, was a past employee of Ville Hoist and Sanyo, and graduated from Marianna T.A. Futrell High School. He was a member of the Oak Hill Church of God. Mr. Boswell married Betty Jean Jones in 1970, and she survives him along with a son, Michael Wade Boswell of Forest City, a brother, Clarence Eugene Dewey Boswell of Flint, Michigan. He was preceded in death by three brothers, James Edward Boswell, Troy Lee Boswell, and Robert Wayne Boswell, and five sisters, Christine Smith, Velma Horton, Emma Glasgow, Peggy Franklin, and Shirley McCormick. Services will be at Stevens Funeral Home at 2 o'clock today. Burial will be at the Hughes Cemetery with Stevens Funeral Home of Forest City in charge of arrangements. Joe Hall of Burdite died Saturday at the Flo and Phil Jones Hospice House in Jonesboro. He was 98. He was born in Vandale. He was a former postmaster and worked as a bookkeeper for W.M. Smith and Sons in Burdite. Joe was preceded in death by his wife, Juanita Hall, a daughter, Barbara Jean Baker, a sister, Mary Sue Barnhart, and brothers, Tommy and Don Hall. He is survived by his children, Ronald Hall of Tyronza, Christopher Hall of Pocahontas, and Connie Garland of Melbourne. He is also survived by his sisters, Debbie Lou Smith, Elizabeth Williams, and Joyce Mae Davis, seven grandchildren, 24 great-grandchildren, and five great-great-grandchildren. Visitation will be this evening at Canoodle Funeral Home from 5 p.m. to 7 p.m. Services will be tomorrow morning at 10 with burial at the Parkin Cemetery. Services will be at Canoodle Funeral Home. Canoodle Funeral Home of Wynn is in charge of arrangements. Maryland Watson of Tupelo died Sunday at Unity Health in Newport at the age of 84. She dedicated over 25 years of service to the Woodruff County Nursing Home as an administrative assistant and also worked many years as a substitute clerk with the United States Postal Service. She attended Fakes Chapel Methodist Church and Pumpkin Bend Community Church. Maryland was preceded in death by her husband, Benny C. Watson, and a grandchild, Andrew Taylor. She is survived by a grandson, Tever Miller of Tupelo, her foster daughter, Robin Taylor of Liberty Valley, Arkansas, and three nieces. Funeral services will be at 2 o'clock tomorrow, Thompson Wilson Funeral Home Chapel in McCrory. Burial will be at the Fakes Chapel Cemetery near McCrory. Visitation will be from 1 p.m. to 2 p.m. tomorrow. Thompson Wilson Funeral Home in McCrory is in charge of arrangements.
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1: Building projects are progressing for the Wynn School District and the Cross County School District. Wynn Superintendent of Schools Dr. Kenneth Moore gives an update on the rebuild of Wynn High School.
10: Exterior is moving well. They're getting down. The blocks are getting close to the end. They're at the auditorium.
11: They have finished. The both wings are completely done with blocks, and the auditorium is the last piece. So if you drive by, you see that auditorium wall is getting taller and taller. Mm-hmm. They still have one footing to pour on the far east side. So after they're done hanging the steel on that wing they're on now, that three-story wing, as that crane works to the auditorium, that's going to be the end of the steel in the block. So that's exciting. We're kind of waiting to get to that point to see on what the last piece of steel will be and do a topping out ceremony, so we'll keep everybody in the loop of that. They want to do it on the front. It's just more visible. It's easier for us to get people around there. So that's kind of what they're working around, is figuring out exactly where that piece of steel will be.
1: The completion date is still sometime next spring, when high school was destroyed in the March 2023 tornado. Cross County Superintendent Dr. Nathan Morris says the new R-Care location is close to being finished.
12: They're going to have more parking. They're going to have more new parking, a circle drive-through there, very easy in and out, and a couple of good handicap accessible spots, and so it'll be a nice addition.
1: Dr. Moore says work has been ongoing there without interruption at the Cross County Elementary School addition.
12: That has not stopped work on the new addition to the elementary school. We are behind. It's held us up, but now that we're the same dirt contractors are doing both the parking lot, the earthwork around the R-Care, but also doing the earthwork at the new building site of the elementary. So when they can't work on one, they've moved to another. If they're ahead on one, they move back to their. So it's not really stopping that process.
1: The new kindergarten addition should be ready for the 2027-2028 school year. Wynn Junior High School has released several important dates ahead of the 2026-2027 school year. The school will host new student orientation on Wednesday, July 15th. That will be from 10 a.m. to 5:30 p.m. that day at the Junior High School Library. Freshman orientation will follow on Tuesday, July the 21st at 6 p.m. at the Junior High School Cafeteria. Scheduled pickup for the 2026-2027 school year will take place Wednesday, July the 29th. It will be held from 8 a.m. to 11 a.m. and from 1 p.m. to 6 p.m. That day, professional development starts for teachers Thursday, July 30th, with an open house scheduled for Monday, August 3rd at all schools in the district. The first day of school for the 2026-2027 school year is Thursday, August the 6th. The junior high school will host its annual Swarm Summit on Thursday, August 6th and Friday, August 7th, with guest speakers both days. Remember, the new kindergarten wing will be ready. Kindergartners will attend at that wing with first, second, and third graders at the primary school, fourth, fifth, and sixth graders at the intermediate school, seventh, eighth, and ninth graders at the junior high, and 10th, 11th, and 12th graders at the senior high campus. 18 minutes after 10.
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1: 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She says the center needs to raise a set amount of money each year in order to maintain operational. Additional funds will go toward activities for the seniors and for future fundraisers. 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Vendor applications are also available online for the 2026 Hickory Fest. There are no vendor fees this year. However, there are only 40 spots available, and that will be provided on a first-come, first-served basis. Sponsors will receive the first vendor spots. There are no limits for food trucks. Vendors will be required to set up by 9 a.m. on the day of the Hickory Fest, Saturday, October 24th at the City Park in Hickory Ridge. Vendors are asked to stay until 5 p.m. that day. Vendors can include arts and crafts, food and beverages, and unique and creative products. For information, go to the Hickory Fest social media page, email hickoryfestcommittee@gmail.com or call 870-588-2453 or 870-362-0330. A poem from Cross County native Kalina Smith is featured in the latest issue of the Arkansas Review, a journal of Delta Studies published by Arkansas State University. The journal is published three times per year and features scholarly contributions from the humanities and social sciences, as well as creative material that evokes or responds to the Delta cultural and natural experience. Smith's poem is called Miss Moby Dick, and it was featured in the spring issue of the Arkansas Review. The poem is about a body image and reclaiming oneself. Smith is a Cross County High School graduate. She is an English teacher at Bay High School and lives in Jonesboro. Her debut poetry collection, Scorpio Season, was released last fall. 22 after 10 a.m., sports is coming up.
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1: Right now, to some sports news. 2 years in, and the Oklahoma Sooners have continued SEC dominance in college baseball. Oklahoma defeated North Carolina 13-2 last night in Omaha to capture their third national championship in baseball in the Southeastern Conference's seventh in a row. The accomplishment comes despite the Sooners' 11th place finish in the SEC regular season. North Carolina finished as national runner-up for the third time since 2006 and now has 13 College World Series appearances without a national championship. Oklahoma follows last year's champion LSU, then Tennessee, LSU, Ole Miss, Mississippi State, and Vanderbilt as national champions. Oregon State won in 2018 in a series in which Arkansas was one out away from the title, only to see a foul ball drop that would have clinched the title. Florida won in 2017, so the SEC is a foul ball out from having won nine straight college baseball titles. Several benefit golf tournaments are coming up, and it does include the Junior Auxiliary of Cross County's Crown Classic Tournament, which is coming up this Saturday at the Ridges at Village Creek.
17: We're still accepting teams all the way up until the tournament day, so there's still time to get signed up. Team registration is $500 per four-person team, and that includes your green fees, golf carts, range balls, snacks, drinks, and lunch. At the conclusion of the tournament, we'll gather to announce our first, second, and third place teams with cash prizes. We'll also announce the door prize winners before wrapping up for the day.
1: It was Haley Barnett. The cost is $125 per person, $500 per team for the four-man scramble.
17: This year, we are going to partner with Charity Golf International to bring exciting new challenge to the tournament. For a $50 donation per player, which is $200 per team, you'll get the chance to hole out a professional golfer's drive from 150 yards. Sink the shot, and you could win a golf trip of a lifetime to Pebble Beach. Your prize includes airfare for two, two nights at the lodge at Pebble Beach, and three rounds of golf for two.
1: Registration is online at the Cross County Chamber website or at 9 Saturday morning at the Ridges. The tournament begins at 10 Saturday. All proceeds benefit children and families in Cross County. The Colonel's Classic will be held on Friday, July 10th at the Ridges at Village Creek. That is a four-man scramble. The cost is $125 per person. All proceeds from that tournament go toward the Bill Smith Golden Whistle Memorial Scholarship. You can call or text Dub Smith at 870-588-5222. For information on that tournament, the Charles Holland Bill Clayton Golf Tournament is the next day, Saturday, July 10th at the Crowley's Ridge Country Club. Cost is $50 per person for that, with the benefits going toward the Charles Holland Bill Clayton Scholarship, Wynn High School Golf Team, and the Crowley's Ridge Country Club's Junior Golf Association. For questions on that tournament, contact Sandy Holland-Gilchrist at 336-312-3063, Lynn Clayton at 870-588-1003, or Stacy Slinker, 870-208.

runs for Team Arkansas. Chase Havner also scored a run in game two. Walker Hadid got Walker had another hit with Havner adding a run. The Arkansas Diamonds will continue play today with games against Rhode Island and Delaware. John Mills of the Wynn Yellow Jackets was recognized Saturday during the Arkansas Democrat Gazette's annual All-Arkansas Preps Banquet. Banquet recognizes the top 400 student athletes and coaches across 12 sports with the selections made by the Sports Department of the Arkansas Democrat Gazette. Banquet includes the recognition of the top overall male and female athletes and coach in the state. Mills was named to the freshman sophomore team for 2025-2026. Kyle Archer of Greenwood, who has signed with Utah, repeated as the Football Player of the Year, with Mark Kelly of Sylvan Hills as the Coach of the Year. Weather forecast calls for partly cloudy with a high temperature of 82 today and a light and variable wind coming northeast at 5 miles per hour today. Partly cloudy early tonight, mostly cloudy late tonight. We do have a 50% chance for some late night rain tonight, and fog could develop. Overnight low of 68 degrees, and then for tomorrow, could wake up to a fog. Should be partly sunny. There is a 60% chance for some rain, mainly in the morning, and a high temperature of 82 degrees. 20% chance for some rain tomorrow night. Could see some overnight fog as well, and 68 degrees. Mostly sunny with a slight chance for showers and thunderstorms on Thursday. A high temperature around 80 degrees. And then Friday should be

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1: Rice prices continue to climb this hour. Good morning, I'm Scotty Woodson on the EAB Ag Network with your EAB Midday Market Report. July corn at 409 and a quarter, down 2 1/4, with September corn at 417 and a quarter, down 2 1/2. July soybeans at 1117, up 1 1/4, with August soybeans 1124 and a quarter, up 1 3/4. July wheat at 592 and a quarter, down 5 1/4, with September wheat at 603, down 4 1/2. July cotton at 7350, down 171. December cotton at 7819, down 122. July rice 1268, up 20 1/2 cents, with September rice at 1307 1/2, up 21 1/2. Moving on to livestock now. June live cattle at 255.45, down 37 1/2. August live cattle at 246.82 1/2, down 52 1/2. August feeder cattle at 369.82 1/2, down 60, with September feeder cattle at 368.37 1/2, down 45. July lane hogs at 94.52 1/2, down 12 1/2. August hogs at 97.85, up 112 1/2. That's your EAB Midday Market Report, and I'm Scotty Woodson. Have a great day.
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6: Hi, everyone. Our Tuesday forecast is bringing in some sunshine. Highs today will be in the low 80s. Nice dry air today, low humidity. Tonight, clouds roll in and we'll bring in a few scattered rain showers after midnight. Tomorrow, partly sunny. We've got a 40% chance of showers and storms, mainly through the middle and end of the afternoon. Highs tomorrow, low 80s. Thursday, another 40% chance of showers and storms. Warmer, though, with a high of 87. From the Arkansas Now Weather Center, I'm meteorologist Laura Huckabee.

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1: President Trump says Iran will allow nuclear inspectors to return. In a post on Truth Social, he said if they didn't agree to have inspectors in their country, there wouldn't be further negotiations. Iran has pushed back and said there's no plans for inspectors to be at enrichment sites, while Trump called their claims false statements. Voters are headed to the polls for primary races today in New York, Maryland, and Utah. Much of the national attention is focused on New York, where some Democratic socialists are on the ballot in what many see as a possible look at the political direction of the Democratic Party. The candidates for U.S. House in New York are backed by Democrat socialist Mayor Zoran Mamdani and are focused on issues that include Israel, police reform, and inequality. Millions of people in the Mid-Atlantic and Midwest remain under the threat of severe storms today. NBC's Emily Akita reports it follows wild weather that affected much of the country yesterday.
2: A suspected tornado in Virginia, leaving behind snapped trees and blocked roadways. Crews and first responders working to clear the mess across the region. Strong winds also wreaking havoc on power lines in multiple states.
1: Severe weather forced ground stops at several airports yesterday, with more delays and cancellations reported today, especially in the Northeast. The National Weather Service says severe thunderstorms are possible from the Northeast to the High Plains. An area from Delaware to the Carolinas in particular is being monitored for potential flash flooding. At the same time, the intense heat will continue across the West, Southwest, and Southern Plains. Millions of bees are being relocated after a truck carrying 400 hives overturned in Orange County, Texas, Sunday. The flying insects were commercial beekeeper bees that were headed north to pollinate crops, but the incident caused several hives to scatter. Crews alongside backyard beekeepers came out to help safely relocate the bees and haul them away to a local honey farm. I'm Chris Caraggio. The Senate is approving a massive housing affordability bill with the goal of lowering prices. Co-sponsored by Massachusetts Democrat Elizabeth Warren and South Carolina Republican Tim Scott, the bill was approved 85-5 yesterday in a rare, overwhelmingly bipartisan vote.
3: And our housing crisis doesn't just affect the opportunity to buy a home. Americans can't afford to rent either.
1: The bill would cut away some of the red tape and make it easier to build homes while also setting limits on institutional investors buying up houses. It now goes to the House for a vote. Savannah Guthrie is making another emotional plea for information about her mother's disappearance. Speaking today on NBC's Today Show, she said someone out there knows something.
4: Please do the right thing for us, for our family, for our children. And we love our mom, and we'll never stop looking for her.
1: Her comments follow reports yesterday that one of two notes sent to a Tucson, Arizona TV station earlier this year claimed Nancy Guthrie died shortly after she was abducted from her home on February 1st, and that she was buried in nature. An earlier note reportedly demanded ransom and claimed the 84-year-old was safe. Investigators deemed both notes to potentially be credible. Savannah Guthrie went on to say today that her family is in agony and that $1 million reward is still available. Tesla is under federal investigation after a woman was killed when a Model 3 crashed into a home in Katy, Texas. A spokesperson with the Harris County Sheriff's Office says Martha Villa died last Friday when a driver identified as Michael Butler slammed into the front room of the home. Butler said that he was on autopilot at the time. Tesla's VP of AI software took to X yesterday with claims that the driver was pressing the accelerator and overrode the system. Horse-drawn carriage rides resumed today in Central Park nearly a week after a tourist died in a horse carriage crash. Between the crash last Wednesday and now, there have been growing calls from animal rights activists and elected officials to shut down the longtime tradition of horse carriage rides. There's a hearing on a bill that would do just that next month. Yesterday, there was a vigil for the 18-year-old who died last Wednesday. I'm Chris Caraggio.
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10: Hi, everyone. Our Tuesday forecast is bringing in some sunshine. Highs today will be in the low 80s. Nice dry air today, low humidity. Tonight, clouds roll in and we'll bring in a few scattered rain showers after midnight. Tomorrow, partly sunny. We've got a 40% chance of showers and storms, mainly through the middle and end of the afternoon. Highs tomorrow, low 80s. Thursday, another 40% chance of showers and storms. Warmer, though, with a high of 87. From the Arkansas Now Weather Center, I'm meteorologist Laura Huckabee.

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4: Hi, everyone. Our Tuesday forecast is bringing in some sunshine. Highs today will be in the low 80s. Nice dry air today, low humidity. Tonight, clouds roll in and we'll bring in a few scattered rain showers after midnight. Tomorrow, partly sunny. We've got a 40% chance of showers and storms, mainly through the middle and end of the afternoon. Highs tomorrow, low 80s. Thursday, another 40% chance of showers and storms. Warmer, though, with a high of 87. From the Arkansas Now Weather Center, I'm meteorologist Laura Huckabee.

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1: 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Each morning around 9 o'clock, we'll list several stories on our Facebook page that we'll be covering in-depth on KWYN's 10 o'clock news for the day. 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
2: Hi, everyone. Our Tuesday forecast is bringing in some sunshine. Highs today will be in the low 80s. Nice dry air today, low humidity. Tonight, clouds roll in and we'll bring in a few scattered rain showers after midnight. Tomorrow, partly sunny. We've got a 40% chance of showers and storms, mainly through the middle and end of the afternoon. Highs tomorrow, low 80s. Thursday, another 40% chance of showers and storms. Warmer, though, with a high of 87. From the Arkansas Now Weather Center, I'm meteorologist Laura

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0: Voters across New York, Maryland, South Carolina, and Utah are going to the polls today. Much of the national attention is focused on New York, where some Democratic socialists are on the ballot in what many see as a possible look at the political direction of the Democratic Party. The candidates for U.S. House in New York are backed by Democrat socialist Mayor Zoran Mamdani and are focused on issues that include Israel, police reform, and inequality. President Trump says he's agreed to allow the Strait of Hormuz to remain open, but says he could reinstate the blockade if needed. In a post on Truth Social, he said Iran has fully and completely agreed to nuclear inspections. Trump said if they didn't agree to have inspectors in their country, there wouldn't be further negotiations. However, Iran has pushed back and said there are no plans for inspectors to be at enrichment sites. President Trump is in Pennsylvania today to discuss the economy. He'll be speaking just outside of Allentown at the Mack Trucks facility, one of the state's major manufacturing plants. Today's show host Savannah Guthrie is making another emotional plea for information about her mother's disappearance as fresh information about the case surfaces. NBC's Liz Kreutz has more.
1: New details coming out regarding the ongoing investigation into Nancy Guthrie's disappearance. According to three people familiar with the matter, the second of two notes sent to media outlets from an alleged kidnapper following the 84-year-old's disappearance indicated that Nancy had died. The note made no further request for money.
0: An earlier note had reportedly said Guthrie was safe and demanded a ransom of $6 million in Bitcoin. Investigators deemed both notes received in February to be potentially credible. Speaking on the Today Show this morning, Savannah Guthrie called on anybody with information about her mother's disappearance to do the right thing and share what they know. She added that she's in agony and that they will never stop looking for her mother. An L.A. city councilwoman wants an independent investigation of the massive warehouse fire in Boyle Heights, which has now been burning for a week. The operator of the warehouse believes the fire was started by a third-party company that was working on solar panels on the roof. I'm Chris Caraggio. Another Amazon Prime Day is underway, but shoppers now have a few days to look for the best deals. Natalie Migliori has more.
2: What originally started out as a one-day extravaganza for the most desired discounts now lasts 4 days, with experts saying Amazon Prime members should be looking for deals on Amazon-owned brands like Ring cameras, Kindles, and smart home devices. The shopping pros suggest holding off on buying large household items like mattresses or grills until July 4th sales. Amazon says it'll be rolling out new deals every day, suggesting users take advantage of the AI shopping tool to track regular price drops.
0: Community and faith leaders are proposing a new Department of Gun Violence Reduction for Chicago. The group gathered at City Hall yesterday following 30-plus shootings over the weekend. Supporters of the planned department are hoping for $100 million to fund the office, which will include a commissioner and a community advisory board. ABC is calling for support from its viewers as it faces scrutiny from the Trump administration over its daytime table talk program, The View. Tammy Trujillo has details.
3: The television network has launched a new on-air campaign promoting the show and blasting the FCC just weeks after Disney asked the commission to consider whether the program is exempt from a statutory equal time requirement that applies to broadcast news shows. According to ABC's rollout, the FCC wants to control who can appear on The View, but the FCC pushed back in a statement to The Hill and said that Disney wants the FCC to classify The View as a bona fide news program, and it's chosen to run a campaign of misinformation to make its case misleading viewers about the law.
0: The Special Olympics USA Games are underway in the Twin Cities. The four-day event is expected to attract 100,000 visitors. Competitions will take place at the University of Minnesota Rast Bank campus and the National Sports Center in Blaine. Several sports in the games include basketball, competitive cheer, gymnastics, swimming, softball, and track and field. The games are free and open to the public. I'm Chris Caraggio.
4: It is time now for today's look at local and regional news. It's Tuesday. Today is June 23rd, 2026. The Cross County Quorum Court has tabled any decision regarding another wind project for Cross County. The Cross County Quorum Court held a special meeting yesterday to discuss the issue. The project is now on hold to allow Quorum Court members to address several questions. One of those is how to approach tax abatement, and another is funding the decommissioning of the turbines if they ever go offline. County Attorney Vince Guest told the JPs yesterday that the county's contract with Cordelio Power, that's the company that put in wind turbines in the wind area and west of wind, gives the county 10 years from the time the turbines became active to fund the decommissioning of those turbines. He says any company putting in wind turbines would be responsible for decommissioning them. The Budget Committee of the Cross County Quorum Court discussed several matters yesterday at their special meeting. Among the items before the Budget Committee was the county's vacation leave policy. Justices discussed a potential change to the policy during their May meeting to allow employees to use their vacation time by the anniversary of their hired date instead of losing any unused time at the end of the year. J.P. Kevin Jumper suggested the county consider a one-time ordinance that would allow county employees to use extra time off without penalty. Many of the county employees at risk of losing their vacation days work for the Cross County Sheriff's Department. Budget Committee members also discussed the county judge's office serving as a central depository for the county, with the county clerk's office maintaining copies of those documents and seeking an RFQ, that's request for quotation, to update the county's website. Justice Carl Lohr says the website should be updated to be more transparent to county residents. The RFQs for the website will be due by July 13th, which is 1 week before what could be the court's final meeting on their regular meeting date. Quorum Court traditionally meets on the third Monday of each month, but JPs are considering a move to either the second or fourth Monday of each month to avoid meeting at the same time as the Wynn and Cross County school boards. Wynn Water Utilities has completed its rate study required by the state of Arkansas. Wynn Water Utilities General Manager Blake Marotti says the city's rates for water and sewer will remain unchanged for now.
5: We did the assessment through Crist Engineers. They went through our whole financial system, looked at all of our end users, water usage, all those kind of things, and kind of put it into a calculation to see if our rate structure is where we need it to be, without any kind of potential issues down the road as far as finances go. And everything checked out there. It all looked good. They came back with, you know, a recommendation as, you know, our system is in good working order. Looks like the water and wastewater rates that we've got are doing its job to be able to let us do the things that we need to do. So I'm going to turn that in at the end of this month, and we should push that on through. So, with no changes.
4: Marotti says that's not the case for many other utilities throughout the state of Arkansas.
5: These rate studies, you know, the government, you know, requires you to up your rates. Once they see these calculations and these consulting engineers, you know, give their recommendation, they look at all that, and if they see that they're in a position to where they're in a financial deficit, I mean, they will make you increase your rates to accommodate that. So the whole reason behind it is a lot of these smaller systems, I mean, you see them all throughout Arkansas, you know, they get into issues with consent orders because they can't maintain their systems in the proper way because they don't have the funding. So, you know, now they're requiring them to be set at a standard to where they can do that. And if they can't, I mean, a lot of these cities, these smaller ones, you can see they're starting to consolidate with larger cities.
4: Wynn Water Utilities General Manager Blake Marotti. Business owners in Wynn are reminded that they are required to renew their business license by next Wednesday, July 1st. That is also the deadline for contractors and lawn care workers. Business licenses are handled through the Wynn Police Department, while the license for contractors and lawn care workers goes through the Wynn Fire Department. The fire department says a state license and proof of insurance are needed in order for contractors and lawn care workers to renew their privileged license. For more information, you can contact either the Wynn Police Department at 870-238-8718 or call the Wynn Fire Department at 870-587-0601. The National Guard's 77th Expeditionary Combat Aviation Brigade will conduct flyovers in Arkansas throughout the week next week. to honor America 250, which will be on Independence Day a week from this Saturday. The flyovers will include Black Hawk helicopters and C-130s. They'll begin next Monday. Several cities in east and northeast Arkansas will experience the flyovers, and those include Asflat, Batesville, BB, Blytheville, Corning, Forest City, Harrisburg, Heber Springs, Jonesboro, Lake City, Marion, Melbourne, Mountain Home, Mountain View, Newport, Osceola, Paragould, Pickett, Pocahontas, Salem, Searcy, Walnut Ridge, West Memphis, and Wynn. The Wynn flyover is scheduled for next Monday afternoon.
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4: Building projects are progressing for the Wynn School District and the Cross County School District. Wynn Superintendent of Schools Dr. Kenneth Moore gives an update on the rebuild of Wynn High School.
7: Exterior is moving well. They're getting down. The blocks are getting close to the end. They're at the auditorium. They have finished. The both wings are completely done with blocks, and the auditorium is the last piece. So if you drive by, you see that auditorium wall is getting taller and taller. Mm-hmm. They still have one footing to pour on the far east side. So after they're done hanging the steel on that wing they're on now, that three-story wing, as that crane works to the auditorium, that's going to be the end of the steel in the block. So that's exciting. We're kind of waiting to get to that point to see on what the last piece of steel will be and do a topping out ceremony, so we'll keep everybody in the loop of that. They want to do it on the front. It's just more visible. It's easier for us to get people around there. So that's kind of what they're working around, is figuring out exactly where that piece of steel will be.
4: The completion date is still sometime next spring. When high school was destroyed in the March 2023 tornado, Cross County Superintendent Dr. Nathan Morris says the new R-Care location is close to being finished.
8: They're going to have more parking. They're going to have more new parking, a circle drive-through there, very easy in and out, and a couple of good handicap accessible spots. And so it'll be a nice addition.
4: Dr. Morris says work has been ongoing there without interruption at the Cross County Elementary School addition.
8: That has not stopped work on the new addition to the elementary school. We are behind. It's held us up, but now that we're the same dirt contractors are doing both the parking lot, the earthwork around the arc here, but also doing the earthwork at the new building site of the elementary. So when they can't work on one, they've moved to another. If they're ahead on one, they move back to their. So it's not really stopping that process.
4: The new kindergarten addition should be ready for the 2027-2028 school year. Wynn Junior High School has released several important dates ahead of the 2026-2027 school year. The school will host new student orientation on Wednesday, July 15th. That will be from 10 a.m. to 5:30 p.m. that day at the junior high school library. Freshman orientation will follow on Tuesday, July the 21st at 6 p.m. at the junior high school cafeteria. Scheduled pickup for the 2026-2027 school year will take place Wednesday, July the 29th. It will be held from 8 a.m. to 11 a.m. and from 1 p.m. to 6 p.m. That day, professional development starts for teachers Thursday, July 30th, with an open house scheduled for Monday, August 3rd at all schools in the district. The first day of school for the 2026-2027 school year is Thursday, August the 6th. The junior high school will host its annual Swarm Summit on Thursday, August 6th, and Friday, August 7th, with guest speakers both days. Remember, the new kindergarten wing will be ready. Kindergartners will attend at that wing with first, second, and third graders at the primary school, fourth, fifth, and sixth graders at the intermediate school, seventh, eighth, and ninth graders at the junior high, and 10th, 11th, and 12th graders at the senior high campus.
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4: 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She says the center needs to raise a set amount of money each year in order to maintain operational. 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Vendor applications are also available online for the 2026 Hickory Fest. There are no vendor fees this year. However, there are only 40 spots available, and that will be provided on a first-come, first-served basis. Sponsors will receive the first vendor spots. There are no limits for food trucks. Vendors will be required to set up by 9 a.m. on the day of the Hickory Fest, Saturday, October 24th, at the City Park in Hickory Ridge. Vendors are asked to stay until 5 p.m. that day. Vendors can include arts and crafts, food and beverages, and unique and creative products. For information, go to the Hickory Fest social media page, email hickoryfestcommittee@gmail.com, or call 870-588-2453 or 870-362-0330. A poem from Cross County native Kalina Smith is featured in the latest issue of the Arkansas Review, a journal of Delta Studies published by Arkansas State University. The journal is published three times per year and features scholarly contributions from the humanities and social sciences, as well as creative material that evokes or responds to the Delta cultural and natural experience. Smith's poem is called Miss Moby Dick, and it was featured in the spring issue of the Arkansas Review. The poem is about a body image and reclaiming oneself. Smith is a Cross County High School graduate. She is an English teacher at Bay High School and lives in Jonesboro. Her debut poetry collection, Scorpio Season, was released last fall.
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4: Kenneth Ray Boswell of Forest City died Friday in Forest City. He was 76. Mr. Boswell was born in Marianna, lived in Marianna and Forest City most of his life, was a past employee of Yale Hoist and Sanyo, and graduated from Marianna T.A. Futrell High School, was a member of the Oak Hill Church of God. Mr. Boswell married Betty Jean Jones in 1970. She survives him along with a son, Michael Wade Boswell of Forest City, a brother, Clarence Eugene Dewey Boswell of Flint, Michigan. He was preceded in death by three brothers, James Edward Boswell, Troy Lee Boswell, and Robert Wayne Boswell, and five sisters, Christine Smith, Velma Horton, Emma Gosclo, Peggy Franklin, and Shirley McCormick. Services will be at Stephen's Funeral Home at 2 o'clock today. Burial will be at the Hughes Cemetery, Stephen's Funeral Home, in charge of arrangements. Joe Hall of Burdite died Saturday at the Flo and Phil Jones Hospice House in Jonesboro. He was 98. He was born in Vandale. He was a former postmaster and worked as a bookkeeper for W.M. Smith and Sons in Burdite. Joe was preceded in death by his wife, Juanita Hall, a daughter, Barbara Jean Baker, a sister, Mary Sue Barnhart, and brothers, Tommy and Don Hall. He is survived by his children, Ronald Hall of Tyronza, Christopher Hall of Pocahontas, and Connie Garland of Melbourne. He is also survived by his sisters, Debbie Lou Smith, Elizabeth Williams, and Joyce May Davis, seven grandchildren, 24 great-grandchildren, and five great-great-grandchildren. Visitation will be this evening at Canoodle Funeral Home from 5 p.m. to 7 p.m. Services will be tomorrow morning at 10 with burial at the Parkins Cemetery. Services will be at Canoodle Funeral Home. Canoodle Funeral Home of Wynn is in charge of arrangements. Maryland Watson of Tupelo died Sunday at Unity Health in Newport at the age of 84. She dedicated over 25 years of service to the Woodruff County Nursing Home as an administrative assistant, and also worked many years as a substitute clerk with the United States Postal Service. She attended Fakes Chapel Methodist Church and Pumpkin Bend Community Church. Maryland was preceded in death by her husband, Benny C. Watson, and a grandchild, Andrew Taylor. She is survived by a grandson, Tever Miller of Tupelo, her foster daughter, Robin Taylor of Liberty Valley, Arkansas, and three nieces. Funeral services will be at 2 o'clock tomorrow. Thompson Wilson Funeral Home Chapel in McCrory. Burial will be at the Fakes Chapel Cemetery near McCrory. Visitation will be from 1 p.m. to 2 p.m. tomorrow. Thompson Wilson Funeral Home in McCrory is in charge of arrangements.
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4: Right now, to some sports news. 2 years in, and the Oklahoma Sooners have continued SEC dominance in college baseball. Oklahoma defeated North Carolina 13-2 last night in Omaha to capture their third national championship in baseball in the Southeastern Conference's seventh in a row. The accomplishment comes despite the Sooners' 11th place finish in the SEC regular season. North Carolina finished as national runner-up for the third time since 2006 and now has 13 College World Series appearances without a national championship. Oklahoma follows last year's champion LSU, then Tennessee, LSU, Ole Miss, Mississippi State, and Vanderbilt as national champions. Oregon State won in 2018 in a series in which Arkansas was one out away from the title, only to see a foul ball drop that would have clinched the title. Florida won in 2017, so the SEC is a foul ball out from having won nine straight college baseball titles. Several benefit golf tournaments are coming up, and it does include the Junior Auxiliary of Cross County's Crown Classic Tournament, which is coming up this Saturday at the Ridges at Village Creek.
12: We're still accepting teams all the way up until the tournament day, so there's still time to get signed up. Team registration is $500 per four-person team, and that includes your green fees, golf carts, range balls, snacks, drinks, and lunch. At the conclusion of the tournament, we'll gather to announce our first, second, and third place teams with cash prizes. We'll also announce the door prize winners before wrapping up for the day.
4: It was Haley Barnett. The cost is $125 per person, $500 per team for the four-man scramble.
12: This year, we are going to partner with Charity Golf International to bring exciting new challenge to the tournament. For a $50 donation per player, which is $200 per team, you'll get the chance to hole out a professional golfer's drive from 150 yards. Sink the shot, and you could win a golf trip of a lifetime to Pebble Beach. Your prize includes airfare for two nights at the lodge at Pebble Beach, and three rounds of golf for two.
4: Registration is online at the Cross County Chamber website or at 9 Saturday morning at the Ridges. The tournament begins at 10 Saturday. All proceeds benefit children and families in Cross County. The Colonel's Classic will be held on Friday, July 10th at the Ridges at Village Creek. That is a four-man scramble. The cost is $125 per person. All proceeds from that tournament go toward the Bill Smith Golden Whistle Memorial Scholarship. You can call or text Dub Smith at 870-588-5222. For information on that tournament, the Charles Holland Bill Clayton Golf Tournament is the next day, Saturday, July 10th at the Crowley's Ridge Country Club. Cost is $50 per person for that, with the benefits going toward the Charles Holland Bill Clayton Scholarship.

0: in the games with Tevin Walker joining partners Chase Havner and Justice Jackson on the Arkansas Diamonds team. The Arkansas Diamonds went 0-2 in the first day of action, falling 13-9 to Georgia and falling 22-3 to Texas. Game one, Tevin Walker recorded two hits with a triple and had three runs for Team Arkansas. Chase Havner also scored a run in game two. Walker had another hit with Havner adding a run. The Arkansas Diamonds will continue play today with games against Rhode Island and Delaware. John Mills of the Wynn Yellow Jackets was recognized Saturday during the Arkansas Democrat Gazette's annual All Arkansas Preps Banquet. Banquet recognizes the top 400 student athletes and coaches across 12 sports with the selections made by the Sports Department of the Arkansas Democrat Gazette. Banquet includes the recognition of the top overall male and female athletes and coach in the state. Mills was named to the freshman sophomore team for 2025-2026. Kyle Archer of Greenwood, who has signed with Utah, repeated as the football player of the year, with Mark Kelly of Sylvan Hills as the coach of the year. The weather forecast calling for partly cloudy, a high temperature of 82 today. Partly cloudy early tonight, mostly cloudy late tonight. There is a 50% chance for some rain overnight. Could see some fog overnight as well, and 68 degrees. And then tomorrow, partly sunny, but there is a 60% chance for rain tomorrow and a high temperature of 82 degrees.
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3: 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July corn at 409 and a quarter, down 2 1/4, with September corn at 417 and a quarter, down 2 1/2. July soybeans 1117, up 1 1/4, with August soybeans 1124 and a quarter, up 1 3/4. July wheat at 589, down 8 1/2, with September wheat at 599 and a half, down 8. July cotton at 7230, down 291, with December cotton at 7830. 31 down 110. July rice at 1290 1/2, up 43 cents. September rice 1327, up 41. Moving on to livestock now. June live cattle 255.10, down 72 1/2, with August live cattle 246.37 1/2, down 97 1/2. August feeder cattle 368.97 1/2, down 145. September feeder cattle 367.90, down 92 1/2. July lean hogs 94.35, down 30, with August lean hogs 97.57 1/2, up 85. That's your EAB Noon Market Report, and I'm Scotty Woodson. 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
5: Good afternoon, everybody. Welcome to Tradio. 870-238-5996. It is Tuesday. It is June 23rd, and it is 76 degrees. We've got a caller. Let's get him on the air. Good afternoon. You're live on Tradio.
6: Yes, I have some pure-blood Great Dane puppies that are ready to go. The mom and dad are on the premises, so you can look at them, you know, when you come to look at the puppies. And I also have some free kittens. My number is 870-317-2681. Thank you.
5: Thank you, ma'am. Have a good day. Very nice on that. So we got Great Dane puppies. Again, the parents on the premises. 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For both of those, hopefully adding some Great Dane puppies to the family or some kittens, 870-317-2681. My cousin John Paul, he had a, well, I know it's unoriginal, his name, guess what his dog's name was? Dane, but he was a Great Dane. Good Lord, it seems like if he would have been standing up on 2 feet, he was 8 feet tall, but he was definitely a big one. Lived a good life, get a long life, but definitely those Great Danes, they're the spectacle, folks. But if you need something small, they do have those kittens. Free kittens, always free is better, but again, for those Great Dane puppies, 870-317-2681. While we're already in the listing mindset, folks, of course, yesterday we got the Pickle family. RJ, they're looking for square post lumber, cattle panels, plywood, metal T-post, 6.5 foot and longer. Especially on the cattle panels and any kind of post, metal post you got, doesn't matter the condition. Again, they'll work out one to buy, sell, trade, work out a good deal. And if you just need it off the premises, let them know they'll come pick it up. Also, looking for antique dressers as well. 870-206-1906. We'll check the text messages. We're going to get to the forecast right now. I was going to say in just a moment, but let's go ahead and get to it now. No new text messages. We did have one from Rufus. Yes, Rufus, we definitely will end the program the entire song of the Disco Duck. I didn't have enough time for NBC News yesterday, but we will have time today. Now, let's get back to that forecast, folks. Yesterday, Over an inch, well, almost 2 inches, just about shy of 2 inches of rain yesterday. The high was 76, low 67. Current temperature 76. Looks like it's going to rain out there, folks. Let's see if it's going to anytime soon. Forecast for today, highs in the lower 80s, light and variable winds. Tonight, partly cloudy. Then mostly cloudy with a chance of thunderstorms and a slight chance of showers after midnight. Patchy fog after midnight. Lows in the upper 60s with a 50% chance of rain. Now tomorrow, patchy fog in the morning. Partly sunny with a chance of thunderstorms. Showers are likely mainly in the morning. Highs will be in the lower 80s with an overall 60% chance of rain. Wednesday night, partly cloudy. Again, slight chance of showers. Patchy fog in the evening. Areas of fog after midnight. Chance of rain for Wednesday night is 20%. Now, folks, be careful with this fog, especially when they're going out of the way to keep mentioning it, plus overnight fog. But definitely just the reason I'm always, you know, with the ice on the windshield, folks, it takes you a little bit longer. Maybe heat the windshield up, get out there, manually scrape it off. You got to try to get to work, prepare early. Same thing with this fog, folks, and I'm saying that because at least, I don't know, let's just give it a ratio. Let's say the last I want to say 3 out of 10, but let's be fair, 2 out of 10. The fog was dense indeed. And the reason only 2 out of 10 might not sound like much, but definitely, I mean, the visibility was maybe 4 feet in front of you. It was bad. Very bad. Even at night with those lights on bright. Definitely be careful, folks. Hopefully it's spread out evenly. We want that fog spread out over the area just like good butter over some toast. Now, food puns aside, folks, again, just be careful because definitely if that fog's thick, especially with that low visibility, just be careful. Make sure, get to work early, get to the shower early, brush those teeth early, prepare. Always get up before the rooster if you know that fog's coming, just in case it takes a little bit longer to work. You'll be prepared, and you can say, I owe it all to thanks from Chase, and it's always good. A great way to start the day, folks. You feel inspired like you accomplished something, especially if you wake up and you beat the rooster. You are calling to him outside. Wake him up, folks. 870-238-5996. Let's take that break. Check these text messages.
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5: 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Rufus, we might play Disco Duck at the end of this break. 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We do have something on the community calendar. However, we have Hickory Ridge Fire Department taking donations for an H-12 Explorer Airbine 44 Magnum rifle. 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Okay, here we go. The giveaway will be held Saturday, October 24th during Hickory Fest. 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Haggles at 870-588-1217. Very nice on that. Yes, it's a giveaway. First, the way this is worded, we have to talk to a little the donations for the rifle. But either way, folks, Hickory Fest, that's definitely the place to be regardless. Definitely get you some good food there, folks. I'll be always nice to walk around with the Airbine rifle as well. Now, let's go ahead and read this last. Well, let's see. We got a text message that came in, but let me go ahead and read this next community calendar listings. Live performance of the Missoula Children's Theater is going to be this Friday, June 26th at the UAEACC Fine Arts Center. The show is Peter and Wendy. There is no admission. Let's see what we've got. Wire gate that came off a chain link fence for sale, approximately 38 inches wide. If you're interested, 870-362-1006, asking $50. Again, we've got a wire gate that came off a chain link fence, 38 inches wide. If you're interested, they're asking $50, 870-362-1006. Let's see. Okay, let's see if we get the songs loaded up. Now, if we do, hopefully it'll be very quick. It's not. So we're gonna take a break. When we come back from break, we'll go right into the Disco Duck. But just giving you a heads up, I want to play the one with the introduction by Casey Kasem. Because I swear to Linda, Linda doesn't believe me, there was one of these introductions where it says Rick Dees was trying to get the Guinness Book of World Records, a record in the Guinness Book, for the world's largest sundae. Linda doesn't believe me. Sometimes I don't believe me, so I want to make sure and verify this. There's several of them. Hopefully we'll get the one about the sundae. But let's take a quick break. We'll be back in a minute, or rather, Casey Kasem will.
10: I'm Tumani. When I was younger, I may have did some stupid things. I committed some crimes. I even got shot. But I'm not a criminal.
11: 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I'm Jamal. I work for Youth Advocate Programs. 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
15: Well, now I have the recent number one smash by a recording artist who once had hopes of making the Guinness Book of World Records for concocting the world's largest ice cream sundae. The man is disc jockey Rick Dees, now of WHBQ in Memphis, Tennessee. And about a year and a half ago, Rick was the morning man at station WMPS in Memphis, and he came up with the idea of building a super sundae as a promotion stunt to attract people to the downtown area. He found one local ice cream company that was willing to go along with the idea, and so they roped off an area on the bank of the Mississippi River. Then a huge refrigerator truck rolled in with the main ingredient. And 40 people worked around the clock for the next couple of days, shoveling scoops of vanilla and chocolate and strawberry ice cream out of gallon containers and compressing it into one giant glob. Rick did his share of shoveling and supervised the operation. Finally, the project was finished, and there it stood, the Rick Dees Giant Ice Cream Sundae. It was covered with 15 pounds of nuts and 10 gallons of whipped cream. The glob stood 10 feet high and 7 feet wide, and it weighed 2,208 pounds. It was gorgeous, and 25,000 people were invited to eat it all, and they did it in 5 hours. Then Rick submitted his claim of world's largest sundae to the Guinness Book of Records, and it was accepted. It made the national news wires. But a couple of weeks later, wouldn't you know, somebody in Minnesota read about it and built a sundae 20 pounds bigger than Rick's? Back to the drawing board. Since then, Rick claims to have created the world's largest fruitcake, the world's largest T-shirt, and the world's largest coat hanger to hang it on. Meanwhile, he's blasting the charts with a novelty smash called Disco Duck. He's one of a kind, Rick.

0: stays at number 5 on American Top 40 this week with Disco Duck. And if that wasn't enough, we've got Muskrat Love coming up next at number 4.
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2: Muskrat Love. I got to look that up. Radar Love. I know some of those old classics. I can't think of Muskrat off the top of my head. But there you go, Rufus. Rick D's The Disco Duck. The disappointing thing about that song is that the good duck impersonation, but it's not Rick D's. I've always grown up hearing he was the DJ, did all hilarious show, these impersonations. I'm glad at the end of the song he actually busted out his Elvis impersonation. It was actually very good. But let's take a break and we shall return. 870-238-5996.
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2: Welcome back, everybody. Welcome back. Just looking up, I'm going to play this just for a second, because looking up for any other songs with Duck in the title, we have Duck the Halls, the Robertsons. Like Duck the Halls Christmas, but let's see. I'm ideally, folks, like I said, I haven't heard this, no spoilers. I don't know what we're getting into. Hopefully it'll be something tame. I know it'll be tame, but I'm saying I don't think it'll be as memorable as the dogs barking jingle bells. But before we do that, we've got a call. Good afternoon. You're live on Tradio.
5: Yes, I've still got that plant stand holder. Got roughly 15 compartments. You put different kind of plants in there. I've got the 5-foot 3-point hitch finishing mower. I've got the antique push mower, and I've got the Poland gas mower, and I've got the Scotch spreader. You want to plant turnips or grass or fertilize, whatever you want, it'll do it. And my number is 870-208-7777.
2: I got you, Mr. Charles. One second though, before you go. I've got the gas mower, the push mower. What kind of spreader was it?
5: It's a Scotch.
2: Scotch, okay.
5: Yes.
2: And then the other one, I can get the details. 5.3 hitch. Could you? What was the rest of that?
5: It's a finish mower.
2: Hitch finish mower. Okay, I got you. I got you down.
5: 5-foot 3-point hitch finish mower.
2: Okay, I got you down, sir. You have a good day.
5: Thank you.
2: Thanks, sir. You have a good day. Very nice on that. 870-208-7777. We got the Scott spreader, spreads all kinds of stuff, folks. We got the plant stands, got 15 compartments. Even if you don't use it for the plants, definitely a good 15 compartment holder right there, folks. 5.3. Let's see, I can't even read my own writing sometimes, folks. The timely mower, 5.3, it's timely mower. We got the antique push mower, the gas mower, and again, that spreader, 870-208-7777. Let's take a quick break before we do. Let's see, like I was saying, Duck the Halls, Disco Duck, instead of Deck the Halls, getting that Christmas mentality. I was hoping it would be something like the dogs barking jingle bells. Let's see what we're in for, folks. Could be something completely different, not even a pun. I'm thinking it's like a Weird Al joke, so all due respect to the Robertsons. If old Chase is wrong, without further ado, we're pushing play.

0: Okay, I'm gonna pump the brakes on that in case anybody's annoyed. Trust me, you don't want to hear. We're already halfway through the year, folks, but that is good. I like that one. I'm gonna check that one more. Definitely taking note. The Robertsons. I'm glad. Wasn't sure if it was a parody song. Glad it was. But unlike the dogs barking the jingle bells, at least this one's got some actual words in there, some verses. Then you got the various ducks. I can see how the other one rubs people the wrong way. This one, good laughs, good mix-up right there, folks. How can you not laugh at the dogs barking jingle bells? How can you not like that, though, folks? But I digress. We got about 4 minutes and 45 seconds. We've got a couple breaks to take because we've been acting like ducks up in here, acting like fools. So let's go ahead, take that break, catch up on those breaks, and we'll be right back.
1: Over the years, you've brought them into your home. You were prescribed opioids after the C-section, when Dad injured his back, when your basketball star tore his ACL. Opioids helped with the pain, and you held on to them, just in case. But did you know holding on to unused opioids puts your family at risk? Opioids are powerful, pain-reducing prescription medicines. But most people who are prescribed opioids
0: definitely agree with those points on opioids. We will touch back, but we do have a caller. Good afternoon. You're live on Tradio.
2: I need the Pickles phone number.
0: Yes, 870-206-1906.
2: 1906. Thanks, sir.
0: Oh, no problem. You have a great day. Very nice. Again, speaking of that, let's go ahead and review that. Hopefully, wait for a second. We got a call for the Pickle family. Calling them. Don't call them just yet. But if you do have any leads on those cattle panels, post, plywood, lumber, square post, antique dresser, let them know. 870-206-1906. And if you know got any leads, just spread them around. Tell them the Pickle family might be much obliged. Help them, help you, help me, help you. Let's help everybody, folks. Also, very nice. Next caller today, free kittens, but we also have some Great Dane puppies for sale. Parents are there. Go inspect them. Good quality stuff. Now, beware if you're not familiar with them, they definitely get large. They're definitely good dogs. Good dogs. Again, Dane, let me give the number, 870-317-2681. I don't mean to go off on little tangents, but I was going to say again, definitely Great Danes, excellent dogs. If you get one, folks, again, this is John Paul Domino from Mississippi, but he definitely, hopefully, can come up with a more original name than Dane. But then again, Dane was a good boy, good dog. And I don't need to be talking about names. We need to be getting back to Tradio business. Next up again, Mr. Charles got the plant stands, got 15 compartments. Again, if you just need a good stand, 15 compartments. Also got that 5.3 hitch timely mower, the gas mower, antique push mower, the Scott's spreader. Spread any kind of seeds in the yards out there. 870-208-7777. Let's take another quick break and we'll be right back.
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0: Welcome back. Just to be clear, wasn't trying to be timely. Wasn't trying to be jokely or facetious about the drug disposal. So I'm gonna go ahead and replay that PSA in its entirety. And also, folks, definitely ways to dispose of that stuff. Just don't flush it down the toilet. 870-238-5996. We got a little bit of time left, but we'll definitely make time. Keep those texts and calls coming.
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0: Welcome back, everybody. That's going to wrap things up for today's Tradio. Before we join the news, let's make sure we didn't get any other text messages. Looks like we did get an update. We got one from Rufus, song request. We will definitely, if we've got it, we will play it tomorrow. Definitely. It is already 1 o'clock, folks. Again, let me give you that. For tonight's forecast again. Partly cloudy, then mostly cloudy. Chance of thunderstorms, slight chance of showers after midnight. Patchy fog after midnight. Chance of rain 50%. Mainly, folks, hopefully the thunder didn't wake you up. Hopefully that's not going to be the case at all. But if anything, folks, next couple of nights, just beware. Like I said, prepare early, get to sleep a little bit early, wake up a little bit early, and be cautious of that fog, folks. Have a great day, great night, and I'll see you right back here tomorrow.
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5: Vice President J.D. Vance is back from Switzerland following initial high-level talks with Iran. He told reporters the talks set a good foundation for future discussions, but NBC's Matt Bradley reports one issue may get in the way.
6: It looks as though the situation in Lebanon could be a deal breaker. Israelis have said repeatedly that they are not going to be withdrawing their troops, and it looks as though the fighting is continuing with Hezbollah still trying to shoot at Israeli soldiers as recently as this weekend and earlier in the week.
5: Meantime, President Trump says Iran has fully and completely agreed to nuclear inspections. In a post on Truth Social, he said, if it didn't agree to have inspectors in their country, there wouldn't be further negotiations. Iran has pushed back and said there are no plans for inspectors to be at enrichment sites, while Trump called those claims false statements. Trump said he's agreed to allow the Strait of Hormuz to remain open, but said he could reinstate the blockade if needed. Key primary races are taking place in several states. Much of the national attention is focused on New York, where some Democratic socialists are on the ballot in what many see as a possible look at the political direction of the party. The candidates for U.S. House in New York are backed by Democrat socialist Mayor Zoran Mamdani and are focused on issues that include Israel, police reform, and inequality. Millions across the central and southern U.S. this week are facing the threat of potential floods. A level 2 out of 4 flash flood risk is in place across Kansas, Oklahoma, and northern Texas today as thunderstorms and heavy rain are set to hit the region. The threat will expand into parts of Arkansas and Mississippi as the week moves on. President Trump is insisting that vandals were to blame for the algae-plagued state of the newly renovated National Mall reflecting pool. According to Trump, the vandals cut a 350-foot slit in the pool, and when asked for evidence, he said, at the right time, you'll see it, before adding, you'll see it in court. I'm Chris Caraggio. There is growing opposition to Kanye West's concert in San Antonio on July 4th, but experts say that banning the controversial rapper brings up free speech rights.
7: There's a major First Amendment principle that the government cannot discriminate against somebody because of their viewpoint.
5: Attorney Clay Calvert at the American Enterprise Institute says the Alamo Dome is a public forum. If this concert was at a private venue, then the owners could cancel the show at their discretion because he says the First Amendment right would not be triggered. We just recently arrived here in summertime, with Sunday being the first official day of the season. So most of us are planning outings, wearing shorts, having barbecues. But for retailers, now it's the holiday season. Bree Tennis with more.
8: That's because the traditional retail calendar keeps merchants buying and planning 3 to 6 months in advance. They analyze trends and hope they pick the correct hot item for the upcoming holiday season. The National Retail Federation says they hit the mark about 65% of the time and push the holiday creep early to get you to part with your cash. Last year, Starbucks released its pumpkin spice latte on August 26th, but no pressure. I'm Bree Tennis.
5: The NBA draft is here. Some of the brightest college stars in recent draft class history will hear their names called out today in Brooklyn. The attention shifted squarely to the picks after the Giannis Antetokounmpo domino fell late last night. The linchpin keeping the previous draft order intact was traded from the Bucks to the Heat in a blockbuster deal that landed Milwaukee 3 first-round picks. One of those first-round choices will be in tonight's draft when the Heat pick 13th, but the other picks won't be until 2030, 2031, and 2033. Washington has the overall top selection and faces a tough choice between Kansas guard Darren Peterson and BYU forward A.J. DeBanza. The Jazz, Grizzlies, Bulls, and Clippers round out the top five selections. I'm Chris Caraccio.
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11: Hi, everyone. We've got mostly sunny skies for the rest of the afternoon with highs today in the low 80s and a slim chance of a shower after midnight tonight. Tomorrow, we'll likely have a few scattered showers and thunderstorms around. Most of those will be early on. Otherwise, partly sunny skies with a high close to 80 degrees. A few showers are going to move right back into the picture for Wednesday night. A 40% chance of showers and storms on Thursday. Otherwise, Thursday, sunny, hot, and 87. From the Arkansas Now Weather Center, I'm meteorologist Laura Huckabee.

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3: Hi, everyone. We've got mostly sunny skies for the rest of the afternoon with highs today in the low 80s and a slim chance of a shower after midnight tonight. Tomorrow, we'll likely have a few scattered showers and thunderstorms around. Most of those will be early on, otherwise partly sunny skies with a high close to 80 degrees. A few showers are going to move right back into the picture for Wednesday night. A 40% chance of showers and storms on Thursday. Otherwise, Thursday, sunny, hot, and 87. From the Arkansas Now Weather Center, I'm meteorologist Laura Huckabee.

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3: Hi, everyone. We've got mostly sunny skies for the rest of the afternoon with highs today in the low 80s and a slim chance of a shower after midnight tonight. Tomorrow, we'll likely have a few scattered showers and thunderstorms around. Most of those will be early on. Otherwise, partly sunny skies with a high close to 80 degrees. A few showers are going to move right back into the picture for Wednesday night. A 40% chance of showers and storms on Thursday. Otherwise, Thursday, sunny, hot, and 87. From the Arkansas Now Weather Center, I'm meteorologist Laura Huckabee.

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1: Church announcements today. 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
4: Hi, everyone. We've got mostly sunny skies for the rest of the afternoon with highs today in the low 80s and a slim chance of a shower after midnight tonight. Tomorrow, we'll likely have a few scattered showers and thunderstorms around. Most of those will be early on. Otherwise, partly sunny skies with a high close to 80 degrees. A few showers are going to move right back into the picture for Wednesday night. A 40% chance of showers and storms on Thursday. Otherwise, Thursday, sunny, hot, and 87. From the Arkansas Now Weather Center, I'm meteorologist Laura Huckabee.

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1: Rice prices way up, soybeans up as well. Hello, I'm Scotty Woodson on the EAB Ag Network with your EAB Market Countdown. July corn at 409 and 3 quarters, down 1 and 3 quarters, with September corn at 417 and 3 quarters, down 2. July soybeans, 1117, up 1 and a quarter, with August soybeans, 1124, up 1 and a half. July wheat at 586 and 3 quarters, down 10 and 3 quarters, with September wheat at 597, down 10 and a half. July cotton at 7320, down 201. December cotton at 7859, down 82. July rice, 1289 and a half, up 42 cents, with September rice at 1326 and a half, up 40 and a half. Moving on to livestock now, June live cattle at 255.15, down 67 and a half. August live cattle at 246 even, down 135. August feeder cattle at 368.15, down 227 and a half. September feeder cattle at 366.97 and a half, down 185. July lane hogs at 94.22 and a half, down 42 and a half, with August hogs at 97.22 and a half, up 50. That's your EAB Market Countdown, and I'm Scotty Woodson. Have a great day.
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6: Hi, everyone. We've got mostly sunny skies for the rest of the afternoon with highs today in the low 80s and a slim chance of a shower after midnight tonight. Tomorrow, we'll likely have a few scattered showers and thunderstorms around. Most of those will be early on, otherwise partly sunny skies with a high close to 80 degrees. A few showers are going to move right back into the picture for Wednesday night, a 40% chance of showers and storms on Thursday. Otherwise, Thursday, sunny, hot, and 87. From the Arkansas Now Weather Center, I'm meteorologist Laura Huckabee.

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3: Hi, everyone. We've got mostly sunny skies for the rest of the afternoon with highs today in the low 80s and a slim chance of a shower after midnight tonight. Tomorrow, we'll likely have a few scattered showers and thunderstorms around. Most of those will be early on. Otherwise, partly sunny skies with a high close to 80 degrees. A few showers are going to move right back into the picture for Wednesday night. A 40% chance of showers and storms on Thursday. Otherwise, Thursday, sunny, hot, and 87. From the Arkansas Now Weather Center, I'm meteorologist Laura Huckabee.

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1: A big day for rice. 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July corn at 409 and 3 quarters, down 1 and 3 quarters, with September corn at 417 and 3 quarters, down 2. July soybeans, 1117, up 1 and a quarter, with August soybeans, 1124, up 1 and a half. July wheat at 586 and 3 quarters, down 10 and 3 quarters, with September wheat at 597, down 10 and a half. July cotton at 7320, down 201. December cotton at 7859, down 82. July rice, 1289 and a half, up 42 cents, with September rice at 1326 and a half, up 40 and a half. Moving on to livestock now. June live cattle at 255.15, down 67 and a half. August live cattle at 246 even, down 135. August feeder cattle at 368.15, down 227 and a half. September feeder cattle at 366.97 and a half, down 185. July lean hogs at 94.22 and a half, down 42 and a half. With August hogs at 97.22 and a half, up 50. That's your EAB market recap, and I'm Scotty Woodson. Have a great day.
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6: Hi, everyone. We've got mostly sunny skies for the rest of the afternoon with highs today in the low 80s and a slim chance of a shower after midnight tonight. Tomorrow, we'll likely have a few scattered showers and thunderstorms around. Most of those will be early on. Otherwise, partly sunny skies with a high close to 80 degrees. A few showers are going to move right back into the picture for Wednesday night. A 40% chance of showers and storms on Thursday. Otherwise, Thursday, sunny, hot, and 87. From the Arkansas Now Weather Center, I'm meteorologist Laura Huckabee.

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1: We're just hours away from the first polls closing in several key primary races today. Voters in New York, Maryland, Utah, and South Carolina are deciding primary races for the U.S. House and Governor. In New York, a couple of Democratic Socialists are

0: the ballot for the U.S. House in what many see as a possible look at the political direction of the party. President Trump has warned Iran once again against obtaining a nuclear weapon as negotiations continue between the two countries. Earlier today, in a Truth Social post, Trump said Iran has fully and completely agreed to nuclear inspections. Iran has disputed that claim. A flood threat may impact millions across the central and southern U.S. this week. A level 2 out of 4 flash flood risk is in place across Kansas, Oklahoma, and northern Texas today as thunderstorms and heavy rain are set to hit the region. The threat will be expanding into parts of Arkansas and Mississippi as the week moves on. The Department of Justice is suing the state of New York over the new state law that bans ICE agents from wearing masks and forces them to display ID while working in the state. Jonathan O'Halloran reports.
1: The new law was part of the state budget touted by Governor Kathy Hochul. Now the governor, along with Attorney General Letitia James, and the state are being sued. Hochul had said the law was passed to keep federal agents accountable, but the feds are calling the law blatantly unconstitutional and say it threatens the safety of federal officers. The governor, reacting to the lawsuit, saying the law reflects New York's values and they won't be bullied into abandoning it.
0: Mexico is reportedly seeing a drop in cartel violence as the nation co-hosts the World Cup, according to reports from the New York Post, citing security analyst David Saucedo. Prosecutors in several cartel-heavy cities have been seeing a notable reduction in homicides and high-impact violent incidents since the games kicked off. Saucedo suggests that it appears cartels made a quiet World Cup truce while the tournament is underway, but he acknowledged there is no public evidence to confirm a formal agreement. I'm Chris Caraggio. Another Amazon Prime Day is underway, but shoppers now have a few days to look for the best deals. Natalie Migliori has more.
2: What originally started out as a one-day extravaganza for the most desired discounts now lasts 4 days, with experts saying Amazon Prime members should be looking for deals on Amazon-owned brands like Ring cameras, Kindles, and smart home devices. The shopping pro suggests holding off on buying large household items like mattresses or grills until July 4th sales. Amazon says it'll be rolling out new deals every day, suggesting users take advantage of the AI shopping tool to track regular price drops.
0: Community and faith leaders are proposing a new Department of Gun Violence Reduction for Chicago. The group gathered at City Hall yesterday following 30-plus shootings over the weekend. Supporters of the planned department are hoping for $100 million to fund the office, which will include a commissioner and a community advisory board. ABC is calling for support from its viewers as it faces scrutiny from the Trump administration over its daytime table talk program, The View. Tammy Trujillo has details.
3: The television network has launched a new on-air campaign promoting the show and blasting the FCC just weeks after Disney asked the commission to consider whether the program is exempt from a statutory equal time requirement that applies to broadcast news shows. According to ABC's rollout, the FCC wants to control who can appear on The View, but the FCC pushed back in a statement to The Hill and said that Disney wants the FCC to classify The View as a bona fide news program, and it's chosen to run a campaign of misinformation to make its case misleading viewers about the law.
0: The Special Olympics USA Games are underway in the Twin Cities. The four-day event is expected to attract 100,000 visitors. Competitions will take place at the University of Minnesota Rast Bank Campus and the National Sports Center in Blaine. Several sports in the games include basketball, competitive cheer, gymnastics, swimming, softball, and track and field. The games are free and open to the public. I'm Chris Caraggio.
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5: Here's this hour's headlines from the Arkansas Now newsroom. The National Weather Service reported that damage from a Monday morning tornado in Ozark appeared to be consistent with an EF1. Damage included downed trees and power lines and damaged homes. No injuries have been reported. And the Arkansas Department of Health is promoting its Claim Your Care campaign to help people recognize urgent maternal warning signs during pregnancy and the postpartum period. Officials say symptoms such as severe headaches, chest pain, heavy bleeding, breathing trouble, and signs of depression or self-harm require immediate medical attention. 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And the inaugural Arkansas Folklife Festival is this weekend. The event runs from this Friday, June 26th, through Sunday, June 28th, at Riverfront Park in North Little Rock. From the Arkansas Now Newsroom, I'm Hannah Campbell.
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9: Hi, everyone. We've got mostly sunny skies for the rest of the afternoon with highs today in the low 80s and a slim chance of a shower after midnight tonight. Tomorrow, we'll likely have a few scattered showers and thunderstorms around. Most of those will be early on. Otherwise, partly sunny skies with a high close to 80 degrees. A few showers are going to move right back into the picture for Wednesday night. A 40% chance of showers and storms on Thursday. Otherwise, Thursday, sunny, hot, and 87. From the Arkansas Now Weather Center, I'm meteorologist Laura Huckabee.

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3: Hi, everyone. We've got mostly sunny skies for the rest of the afternoon with highs today in the low 80s and a slim chance of a shower after midnight tonight. Tomorrow, we'll likely have a few scattered showers and thunderstorms around. Most of those will be early on. Otherwise, partly sunny skies with a high close to 80 degrees. A few showers are going to move right back into the picture for Wednesday night. A 40% chance of showers and storms on Thursday. Otherwise, Thursday, sunny, hot, and 87. From the Arkansas Now Weather Center, I'm meteorologist Laura Huckabee.

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5: Hi, everyone. We've got mostly sunny skies for the rest of the afternoon with highs today in the low 80s and a slim chance of a shower after midnight tonight. Tomorrow, we'll likely have a few scattered showers and thunderstorms around. Most of those will be early on. Otherwise, partly sunny skies with a high close to 80 degrees. A few showers are going to move right back into the picture for Wednesday night. A 40% chance of showers and storms on Thursday. Otherwise, Thursday, sunny, hot, and 87. From the Arkansas Now Weather Center, I'm meteorologist Laura Huckabee.

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0: The first polls will close in a matter of hours in several key primary races today across the country. Voters in New York, Maryland, Utah, and South Carolina are deciding primary races for the U.S. House and governor. In New York, a couple of Democratic socialists are on the ballot for the U.S. House in what many see as a possible look at the political direction of the party. They're backed by Democrat socialist New York City Mayor Zohran Mamdani. Meanwhile, President Trump is endorsing both Republican contenders in the runoff primary for South Carolina governor, backing Attorney General Alan Wilson and Lieutenant Governor Pamela Yvette. President Trump is warning Iran against obtaining a nuclear weapon as talks continue between the two countries. Arriving in Pennsylvania this afternoon, Trump told reporters, "You want to see trouble? Let them have a nuclear weapon." He added that Iran has fully and completely agreed to nuclear inspections. Meanwhile, Reuters reports that Iran's President Masoud Pezeshkian stated the country's missiles were not included in the Memorandum of Understanding signed with the United States and never will be. Iran has pushed back and said there are no plans for inspectors to be at enrichment sites, while Trump called their claims false statements. The Department of Justice is suing the state of New York over the new state law that bans ICE agents from wearing masks and forces them to display ID while working in the state. Jonathan O'Halloran reports.
1: The new law was part of the state budget touted by Governor Kathy Hochul. Now the governor, along with Attorney General Letitia James and the state, are being sued. Hochul had said the law was passed to keep federal agents accountable, but the feds are calling the law blatantly unconstitutional and say it threatens the safety of federal officers.
0: The NCAA Division I cabinet is approving a landmark age-based eligibility model that will change how college athletes qualify to compete. The organization voted on the move today. The new system starts an athlete's eligibility clock at full-time college enrollment or the academic year following their 19th birthday, whichever comes first. I'm Rob Martier. Lucid is set to cut around 18% of its workforce. Matt Mattinson has more.
2: That's according to a filing with the SEC, with the electric vehicle maker saying the move will save the company nearly $160 million. It affects full-time employees, contractors, and hourly production workers, including around 700 people employed at its Arizona factory. Lucid intends to complete the plan by the end of this year's third quarter. In Phoenix, I'm at Mattinson.
0: The Church of Jesus Christ and Latter-day Saints is reporting a record number of missionaries. President Dallin H. Oaks says the church has more than 87,000 members serving full-time missions. The number is just shy of the previous record of 88,000 set in 2014, but Oaks says that number will be surpassed in the coming weeks. In April, the church announced they had more than 385,000 converts in 2025, which broke a previous record set in 1990. The church also recently announced the creation of 55 new missions, bringing their total to more than 500 across the country. Florida Senator Rick Scott continues his campaign to cancel the Yay concert in Tampa. Chris Trenkman has more.
3: The senator says the Tampa Sports Authority should never have signed a deal allowing Yay, formerly Kanye West, to perform two shows at the 70,000-seat stadium.
4: It's wrong for hatred. It's wrong to be an anti-Semite, okay? It is absolutely wrong. Okay, I hope no one buys a ticket.
3: Scott says he doesn't believe a free speech lawsuit applies when it comes to publicly owned arenas. Both shows are sold out. I'm Chris Trankman.
0: A giraffe who escaped from a Texas ranch this week has been found safe. Her name is Gracie, and she escaped from Cedar Hollow Ranch, which is about 90 miles northwest of San Antonio. The owner says they have had giraffes at the ranch for at least 30 years. Gracie was able to get out of a gate and wandered away. It's unclear if their $5,000 reward led to the capture. I'm Rob Martier.
5: It is time now for today's look at local and regional news. It's Tuesday. Today is June 23rd, 2026. The Cross County Quorum Court has tabled any decision regarding another wind project for Cross County. The Cross County Quorum Court held a special meeting yesterday to discuss the issue. The project is now on hold to allow Quorum Court members to address several questions. One of those is how to approach tax abatement, and another is funding the decommissioning of the turbines if they ever go offline. County Attorney Vince Guest told the JPs yesterday that the county's contract with Cordelio Power, that's the company that put in wind turbines in the wind area and west of wind, gives the county 10 years from the time the turbines became active to fund the decommissioning of those turbines. He says any company putting in wind turbines would be responsible for decommissioning them. The Budget Committee of the Cross County Quorum Court discussed several matters yesterday at their special meeting. Among the items before the Budget Committee was the county's vacation leave policy. Justices discussed a potential change to the policy during their May meeting to allow employees to use their vacation time by the anniversary of their hired date instead of losing any unused time at the end of the year. J.P. Kevin Jumper suggested the county consider a one-time ordinance that would allow county employees to use extra time off without penalty. Many of the county employees at risk of losing their vacation days work for the Cross County Sheriff's Department. Budget Committee members also discussed the county judge's office serving as a central depository for the county, with the county clerk's office maintaining copies of those documents and seeking an RFQ, that's request for quotation, to update the county's website. Justice Carl Lohr says the website should be updated to be more transparent to county residents. The RFQs for the website will be due by July 13th, which is 1 week before what could be the court's final meeting on their regular meeting date. Quorum Court traditionally meets on the third Monday of each month, but JPs are considering a move to either the second or fourth Monday of each month to avoid meeting at the same time as the Wynn and Cross County school boards. Wynn Water Utilities has completed its rate study required by the state of Arkansas. Wynn Water Utilities General Manager Blake Marotti says the city's rates for water and sewer will remain unchanged for now.
6: We did the assessment through Crist Engineers. They went through our whole financial system, looked at all of our end users, water usage, all those kind of things, and kind of put it into a calculation to see if our rate structure is where we need it to be, without any kind of potential issues down the road as far as finances go. And everything checked out there. It all looked good. They came back with, a recommendation as, our system is in good working order. Looks like the water and wastewater rates that we've got are doing its job to be able to let us do the things that we need to do. So I'm going to turn that in at the end of this month, and we should push that on through. So, with no changes.
5: Marotti says that's not the case for many other utilities throughout the state of Arkansas.
6: These rate studies, the government, requires you to up your rates. Once they see these calculations and these consulting engineers, give their recommendation, they look at all that, and if they see that they're in a position to where they're in a financial deficit, they will make you increase your rates to accommodate that. So the whole reason behind it is a lot of these smaller systems, you see them all throughout Arkansas, they get into issues with consent orders because they can't maintain their systems in the proper way because they don't have the funding. So now they're requiring them to be set at a standard to where they can do that. And if they can't, a lot of these cities, these smaller ones, you can see they're starting to consolidate with larger cities.
5: Wynn Water Utilities General Manager Blake Marotti. Business owners in Wynn are reminded that they are required to renew their business license by next Wednesday, July 1st. That is also the deadline for contractors and lawn care workers. Business licenses are handled through the Wynn Police Department, while the license for contractors and lawn care workers goes through the Wynn Fire Department. The fire department says a state license and proof of insurance are needed in order for contractors and lawn care workers to renew their privileged license. For more information, you can contact either the Wynn Police Department at 870-238-8718 or call the Wynn Fire Department at 870-587-0601. The National Guard's 77th Expeditionary Combat Aviation Brigade will conduct flyovers in Arkansas throughout the week next week. to honor America 250, which will be on Independence Day a week from this Saturday. The flyovers will include Black Hawk helicopters and C-130s. They'll begin next Monday. Several cities in east and northeast Arkansas will experience the flyovers, and those include Asflat, Batesville, BB, Blytheville, Corning, Forest City, Harrisburg, Heber Springs, Jonesboro, Lake City, Marion, Melbourne, Mountain Home, Mountain View, Newport, Osceola, Paragould, Pickett, Pocahontas, Salem, Searcy, Walnut Ridge, West Memphis, and Wynn. The Wynn flyover is scheduled for next Monday afternoon.
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5: Building projects are progressing for the Wynn School District and the Cross County School District. Wynn Superintendent of Schools Dr. Kenneth Moore gives an update on the rebuild of Wynn High School.
8: The exterior is moving well. They're getting down. The blocks are getting close to the end. They're at the auditorium. They have finished. Both wings are completely done with blocks, and the auditorium is the last piece. So if you drive by, you see that auditorium wall is getting taller and taller. Mm-hmm. They still have one footing to pour on the far east side. So after they're done hanging the steel on that wing they're on now, that three-story wing, as that crane works to the auditorium, that's going to be the end of the steel in the block. So that's exciting. We're kind of waiting to get to that point to see on what the last piece of steel will be and do a topping out ceremony, so we'll keep everybody in the loop of that. They want to do it on the front. It's just more visible. It's easier for us to get people around there. So that's kind of what they're working around, is figuring out exactly where that piece of steel will be.
5: The completion date is still sometime next spring. Wynn High School was destroyed in the March 2023 tornado. Cross County Superintendent Dr. Nathan Morris says the new R-Care location is close to being finished.
9: They're going to have more parking. They're going to have more new parking, a circle drive-through there, very easy in and out, and a couple of good handicap accessible spots. And so it'll be a nice addition.
5: Dr. Morris says work has been ongoing there without interruption at the Cross County Elementary School addition.
9: That has not stopped work on the new addition to the elementary school. We are behind. It's held us up, but now that we're the same dirt contractors are doing both the parking lot, the earthwork around the R-Care, but also doing the earthwork at the new building site of the elementary. So when they can't work on one, they've moved to another. If they're ahead on one, they move back to their. So it's not really stopping that process.
5: The new kindergarten addition should be ready for the 2027-2028 school year. Wynn Junior High School has released several important dates ahead of the 2026-2027 school year. The school will host new student orientation on Wednesday, July 15th. That will be from 10 a.m. to 5:30 p.m. that day at the junior high school library. Freshman orientation will follow on Tuesday, July the 21st at 6 p.m. at the junior high school cafeteria. Scheduled pickup for the 2026-2027 school year will take place Wednesday, July the 29th. It will be held from 8 a.m. to 11 a.m. and from 1 p.m. to 6 p.m. That day, professional development starts for teachers Thursday, July 30th, with an open house scheduled for Monday, August 3rd at all schools in the district. The first day of school for the 2026-2027 school year is Thursday, August the 6th. The junior high school will host its annual Swarm Summit on Thursday, August 6th, and Friday, August 7th, with guest speakers both days. Remember, the new kindergarten wing will be ready. Kindergartners will attend at that wing with first, second, and third graders at the primary school, fourth, fifth, and sixth graders at the intermediate school, seventh, eighth, and ninth graders at the junior high, and 10th, 11th, and 12th graders at the senior high campus.
10: Happy birthday, America, from Trinity Baptist Church. Brother Carl Baldwin wants to welcome everyone to a free community event on the grounds of Trinity Baptist, 2411 Highway 64 in Wynn, Arkansas, on Saturday, July 4th, as we celebrate the 250th anniversary of the United States of America from noon until 9 p.m. Bring the whole family and join the fun. There'll be activities for all ages, bounce houses, horse rides, and wagon rides for the kids, horseshoes and cakewalks for the adults, and fishing, fireworks, food, fun, and fellowship for everyone. We'll even have an old-fashioned chuck wagon on the grounds, cooking up lots of delicious all-American favorites like hamburgers and hot dogs, professional musicians honoring our country and song, and a dunking booth, too. 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This free community event will take place Saturday, July 4th from noon till 9 p.m. on the grounds of Trinity Baptist, 2411 Highway 64 West in Wynn, Arkansas.
5: The Wynn Senior Life Center will be holding a yard sale Saturday in order to raise funds for the upkeep of the center. Vendors are wanted. Members of the Senior Citizen Center will also be selling various items that day. 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Sherry Borland is the site manager for the Wynn Meyer Senior Life Center. She says the center needs to raise a set amount of money each year in order to maintain operational. Additional funds will go toward activities for the seniors and for future fundraisers. Vendor forms are now available for the 2026 Cherry Fest. The Cherry Fest Committee will host the annual Cherry Fest Saturday, September 26th at the New City Park next to the Fire Department in Cherry Valley. Festival will begin at 9 that day. Setup will begin at 7:30. 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There's a cost of $25 for vendors, $50 for electricity, $100 for food trucks. 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Vendor forms can be completed and fees paid online. Or you can call Bethany Nicewander at 501-286-9384, or Vicki Hively at 870-588-7785. Vendor applications are also available online for the 2026 Hickory Fest. There are no vendor fees this year. However, there are only 40 spots available, and that will be provided on a first-come, first-served basis. Sponsors will receive the first vendor spots. There are no limits for food trucks. Vendors will be required to set up by 9 a.m. on the day of the Hickory Fest, Saturday, October 24th, at the City Park in Hickory Ridge. Vendors are asked to stay until 5 p.m. that day. Vendors can include arts and crafts, food and beverages, and unique and creative products. For information, go to the Hickory Fest social media page, email hickoryfestcommittee@gmail.com, or call 870-588-2453 or 870-362-0330. A poem from Cross County native Kalina Smith is featured in the latest issue of the Arkansas Review, a journal of Delta Studies published by Arkansas State University. The journal is published three times per year and features scholarly contributions from the humanities and social sciences, as well as creative material that evokes or responds to the Delta cultural and natural experience. Smith's poem is called Miss Moby Dick, and it was featured in the spring issue of the Arkansas Review. The poem is about a body image and reclaiming oneself. Smith is a Cross County High School graduate. She is an English teacher at Bay High School and lives in Jonesboro. Her debut poetry collection, Scorpio Season, was released last fall.
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5: Joe Hall of Birdeye died Saturday at the Flo and Phil Jones Hospice House in Jonesboro. He was 98. He was born in Vandale. He was a former postmaster and worked as a bookkeeper for W.M. Smith and Sons in Birdeye. Joe was preceded in death by his wife, Juanita Hall, a daughter, Barbara Jean Baker, a sister, Mary Sue Barnhart, and brothers, Tommy and Don Hall. He is survived by his children, Ronald Hall of Tyronza, Christopher Hall of Pocahontas, and Connie Garland of Melbourne. He is also survived by his sisters, Debbie Lou Smith, Elizabeth Williams, and Joyce May Davis, 7 grandchildren, 24 great-grandchildren, and 5 great-great-grandchildren. Visitation will be this evening at Canoodle Funeral Home from 5 p.m. to 7 p.m. Services will be tomorrow morning at 10 with burial at the Parkin Cemetery. Services will be at Canoodle Funeral Home. Canoodle Funeral Home of Wynn is in charge of arrangements. Marilyn Watson of Tupelo died Sunday at Unity Health in Newport at the age of 84. She dedicated over 25 years of service to the Woodruff County Nursing Home as an administrative assistant, and also worked many years as a substitute clerk with the United States Postal Service. She attended Fakes Chapel Methodist Church and Pumpkin Bend Community Church. Marilyn was preceded in death by her husband, Benny C. Watson, and a grandchild, Andrew Taylor. She is survived by a grandson, Tever Miller of Tupelo, her foster daughter, Robin Taylor of Liberty Valley, Arkansas, and 3 nieces. Funeral services will be at 2 o'clock tomorrow. Thompson Wilson Funeral Home Chapel in McCrory. Burial will be at the Fakes Chapel Cemetery near McCrory. Visitation will be from 1 p.m. to 2 p.m. tomorrow. Thompson Wilson Funeral Home in McCrory is in charge of arrangements.
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5: Right now, to some sports news. 2 years in, and the Oklahoma Sooners have continued SEC dominance in college baseball. Oklahoma defeated North Carolina 13-2 last night in Omaha to capture their third national championship in baseball in the Southeastern Conference's 7th in a row. The accomplishment comes despite the Sooners' 11th place finish in the SEC regular season. North Carolina finished as national runner-up for the third time since 2006 and now has 13 College World Series appearances without a national championship. Oklahoma follows last year's champion LSU, then Tennessee, LSU, Ole Miss, Mississippi State, and Vanderbilt as national champions. Oregon State won in 2018 in a series in which Arkansas was one out away from the title, only to see a foul ball drop that would have clinched the title. Florida won in 2017, so the SEC is a foul ball out from having won 9 straight college baseball titles. Several benefit golf tournaments are coming up, and it does include the Junior Auxiliary of Cross County's Crown Classic Tournament, which is coming up this Saturday at the Ridges at Village Creek.
13: We're still accepting teams all the way up until the tournament day, so there's still time to get signed up. Team registration is $500 per 4-person team, and that includes your green fees, golf carts, range balls, snacks, drinks, and lunch. At the conclusion of the tournament, we'll gather to announce our first, second, and third place teams with cash prizes. We'll also announce the door prize winners before wrapping up for the day.
5: It was Haley Barnett. The cost is $125 per person, $500 per team for the 4-man scramble.
13: This year, we are going to partner with Charity Golf International to bring exciting new challenge to the tournament. For a $50 donation per player, which is $200 per team, you'll get the chance to hole out a professional golfer's drive from 150 yards. Sink the shot, and you could win a golf trip of a lifetime to Pebble Beach. Your prize includes airfare for two, two nights at the lodge at Pebble Beach, and three rounds of golf for two.
5: Registration is online at the Cross County Chamber website or at 9 Saturday morning at the Ridges. The tournament begins at 10 Saturday. All proceeds benefit children and families in Cross County. The Colonel's Classic will be held on Friday, July 10th at the Ridges at Village Creek. That is a four-man scramble. The cost is $125 per person. All proceeds from that tournament go toward the Bill Smith Golden Whistle Memorial Scholarship. You can call or text Dub Smith at 870-588-5222. For information on that tournament, the Charles Holland Bill Clayton Golf Tournament is the next day, Saturday, July 10th at the Crowley's Ridge Country Club. Cost is $50 per person for that, with the benefits going toward the Charles Holland Bill Clayton Scholarship, Wynn High School Golf Team, and the Crowley's Ridge Country Club's Junior Golf Association. For questions on that tournament, contact Sandy Holland-Gilchrist at 336-312-3063, Lynn Clayton at 870-588-1003, or Stacy Slinker, 870-208-6012. The 2026 Special Olympics USA Games opened yesterday in Minnesota. The Cross County Special Workshop is represented in unified softball in the games, with Tevin Walker joining partners Chase Havner and Justice Jackson on the Arkansas Diamonds team. The Arkansas Diamonds went 0-2 in the first day of action, falling 13-9 to Georgia and falling 22-3 to Texas. Game one, Tevin Walker recorded two hits with a triple and had three runs for Team Arkansas. Chase Havner also scored a run. In game two, Walker Hadid had another hit, with Havner adding a run. The Arkansas Diamonds will continue play today with games against Rhode Island and Delaware. John Mills of the Wynn Yellow Jackets was recognized Saturday during the Arkansas Democrat Gazette's annual All-Arkansas Preps Banquet. Banquet recognizes the top 400 student athletes and coaches across 12 sports, with the selections made by the Sports Department of the Arkansas Democrat Gazette. Banquet includes the recognition of the top overall male and female athletes and coach in the state. Mills was named to the freshman sophomore team for 2025-2026. Kyle Archer of Greenwood, who has signed with Utah, repeated as the football player of the year, with Mark Kelly of Sylvan Hills as the coach of the year. Weather forecast calling for partly cloudy early, becoming mostly cloudy late tonight. There is a 50% chance for some rain tonight, and 68 degrees. Could see some overnight fog, and we could wake up to a fog tomorrow. Then partly sunny with a 60% chance for some showers and a high temperature of 82 degrees. For tomorrow night, 20% chance for some rain, a low temperature of 68 degrees. And then for Thursday, could wake up with a fog as well, but then mostly sunny. There is a 20% chance for some rain and a high of 88 degrees.
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1: A big day for rice. 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July corn at 409 and 3 quarters, down 1 and 3 quarters, with September corn at 417 and 3 quarters, down 2. July soybeans, 1117, up 1 and a quarter, with August soybeans, 1124, up 1 and a half. July wheat at 586 and 3 quarters, down 10 and 3 quarters, with September wheat at 597, down 10 and a half. July cotton at 7320, down 201. December cotton at 7859, down 82. July rice, 1289 and a half, up 42 cents, with September rice at 1326 and a half, up 40 and a half. Moving on to livestock now, June live cattle at 255.15, down 67 and a half. August live cattle at 246 even, down 135. August feeder cattle at 368.15, down 227 and a half. September feeder cattle at 366.97 and a half, down 185. July lean hogs at 94.22 and a half, down 42 and a half. With August hogs at 97.22 and a half, up 50. That's your EAB market recap, and I'm Scotty Woodson. Have a great day.
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4: Hi everyone, partly cloudy skies tonight with a slight chance of a shower or thunderstorm after midnight. Tomorrow for Wednesday, we'll likely see a few spotty showers early on. We may have a couple in the afternoon, but we'll also balance that with partly sunny skies and a high close to 80 degrees. Spotty showers are going to move right back into the picture Wednesday night. A few scattered showers on Thursday as well, but after that, we've got mostly sunny skies and highs in the mid and upper 80s. From the Arkansas Now Weather Center, I'm meteorologist Laura Huckabee. We'll be right back.

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3: Hi, everyone. Partly cloudy skies tonight with a slight chance of a shower or thunderstorm after midnight. Tomorrow for Wednesday, we'll likely see a few spotty showers early on. We may have a couple in the afternoon, but we'll also balance that with partly sunny skies and a high close to 80 degrees. Spotty showers are going to move right back into the picture Wednesday night. A few scattered showers on Thursday as well, but after that, we've got mostly sunny skies and highs in the mid and upper 80s. From the Arkansas Now Weather Center, I'm meteorologist Laura Huckabee.

0: money will come from is anyone's guess. According to Fox News Chicago, the 2026 city budget deficit stands at over $1 billion. A massive and disturbing drug bust has been made by Homestead, Florida police. Detectives have seized over 70 pounds of marijuana and thousands of THC edibles disguised as popular snacks like Doritos and Skittles. While the case remains open, officials warn these high-quality counterfeits look virtually identical to authentic brands, posing a severe poisoning risk to children. We're planning on summer outings, shorts, and barbecues, but for retailers, it's the holiday season. Bree Tennis with more.
1: That's because the traditional retail calendar keeps merchants buying and planning 3 to 6 months in advance. They analyze trends and hope they pick the correct hot item for the upcoming holiday season. The National Retail Federation says they hit the mark about 65% of the time and push the holiday creep early to get you to part with your cash. Last year, Starbucks released its pumpkin spice latte on August 26th, but no pressure. I'm Bree Tennis.
0: The Hawaii Supreme Court is hearing an elephant's rights case against the Honolulu Zoo. The case involves two Asian elephants who have lived at the zoo for decades. The Non-Human Rights Project wants lower court dismissals overturned so it can continue its habeas corpus petition. The animal rights group says the elephants should be moved to an accredited sanctuary. The Honolulu Zoo insists the elephants receive a high standard of care. I'm Rob Martier.
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2: 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Thank goodness for BenefitsCheckup.org.
3: Benefits what?
2: BenefitsCheckup.org. It's a free website where people over 60 can find help to pay for food, medicine, even utilities. I got $1,200 a year in benefits. Maybe it can help you.
4: Here's this hour's headlines from the Arkansas Now newsroom. The National Weather Service reported that damage from a Monday morning tornado in Ozark appeared to be consistent with an EF1. Damage included downed trees and power lines and damaged homes. No injuries have been reported. And the Arkansas Department of Health is promoting its Claim Your Care campaign to help people recognize urgent maternal warning signs during pregnancy and the postpartum period. Officials say symptoms such as severe headaches, chest pain, heavy bleeding, breathing trouble, and signs of depression or self-harm require immediate medical attention. The campaign connects families to local health units and resources across the state. For more information, visit claimyourcareAR.com. And the inaugural Arkansas Folklife Festival is this weekend. The event runs from this Friday, June 26th, through Sunday, June 28th, at Riverfront Park in North Little Rock. From the Arkansas Now Newsroom, I'm Hannah Campbell.
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8: Hi, everyone. Partly cloudy skies tonight with a slight chance of a shower or thunderstorm after midnight. Tomorrow for Wednesday, we'll likely see a few spotty showers early on. We may have a couple in the afternoon, but we'll also balance that with partly sunny skies and a high close to 80 degrees. Spotty showers are going to move right back into the picture Wednesday night. A few scattered showers on Thursday as well, but after that, we've got mostly sunny skies and highs in the mid and upper 80s. From the Arkansas Now Weather Center, I'm meteorologist Laura Huckabee.

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2: Hi, everyone. Partly cloudy skies tonight with a slight chance of a shower or thunderstorm after midnight. Tomorrow for Wednesday, we'll likely see a few spotty showers early on. We may have a couple in the afternoon, but we'll also balance that with partly sunny skies and a high close to 80 degrees. Spotty showers are going to move right back into the picture Wednesday night. A few scattered showers on Thursday as well, but after that, we've got mostly sunny skies and highs in the mid and upper 80s. From the Arkansas Now Weather Center, I'm meteorologist Laura Huckabee.

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3: Hi, everyone. Partly cloudy skies tonight with a slight chance of a shower or thunderstorm after midnight. Tomorrow for Wednesday, we'll likely see a few spotty showers early on. We may have a couple in the afternoon, but we'll also balance that with partly sunny skies and a high close to 80 degrees. Spotty showers are going to move right back into the picture Wednesday night. A few scattered showers on Thursday as well, but after that, we've got mostly sunny skies and highs in the mid and upper 80s. From the Arkansas Now Weather Center, I'm meteorologist Laura Huckabee.

Parkin and Wynn get their news from radio. KWYN AM 1400 and FM 102.9 and 106.9.